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3: Here's your WTLO forecast. I'm staff meteorologist Megan Mulford. Lows level off around 66. Tonight, under clear skies, northerly winds at around 5 miles an hour. Chance for storms. Tomorrow, highs around 86. Mainly clear skies with fog at times. Tomorrow night, slight chance of thunderstorms. Lows level off around 62. With your WTLO forecast, I'm staff meteorologist Megan Mulford. Right now, 82.
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6: I'm Greg Bellamy over with the newspaper-themed radio drama. 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
7: Lifebuoy Health Soap presents Big Town. The headline stories of a great city dramatically reported by Steve Wilson, fighting managing editor whose creed, as with all great newsmen, is emblazoned on the masthead of the Illustrated Press.
9: The power and the freedom of the press is a flaming sword. That it may be a faithful servant of all the people, use it justly, hold it high, guard it well.
7: Now, Big Town and another Steve Wilson newspaper story of a vicious shakedown racket captioned Deadline at Dawn. And began at dawn as two young brothers returned from the Big Town Produce Center in a delivery truck of the family's food market, located on the south side of town.
10: Come on, Tony, wake up. Help unload these fine Christmas trees.
11: Okay, Caruso, don't be so cheerful. It's too early. It's still dark. Hey, what's the idea of driving around here in the alley? These Christmas trees go out front on the sidewalk.
10: Hey, that's right. I'm thinking so hard about a fine Christmas present for Mama, I forget.
12: Oh, solo mio, oh, Christmas time. Oh, I'm so happy for me and mine.
11: Lie down, Caruso. Save that for the Met. You wake the whole neighborhood.
10: Tony, my brother, where's your Christmas spirit?
11: Well, there'd more if that racket rat salesman hadn't showed up yesterday and told Mama we gotta buy our stuff from some new outfit.
10: Tony, you and Mama, you worry too much. Me, I just tell that fella the price is too much, and I forget about it.
13: Yeah, wise guy. We ain't forgot about you.
10: Hey, what's
11: that? Watch it, Caruso. There's another guy behind you with a gun in his mitt.
14: Yeah, and the same goes for you, Tony.
10: Hey, what do you want? If this is a stick-up, all you get is some bundles of Christmas trees.
13: This ain't no stick-up.
11: What's the big idea?
13: The big boss sent us to learn you a lesson on doing like you're told when it comes to buying supplies.
10: No, this is America, a free country.
11: Take it easy, Caruso.
14: Yeah, take a beat or you'll get one.
13: All right, hand me a rod, Creepy. I'll cover these comics while you decorate them Christmas trees with that can of kerosene.
10: Kerosene on the trees? It will kill the trees.
14: That's the big idea.
10: Oh, no, you don't. For the children, these trees are.
11: Get away, Caruso. We can get more trees.
10: No, my brother. It's the idea.
14: Move or I'll douse you with some of this kerosene and send you up with them lousy Christmas trees.
11: Get away, Caruso.
10: No, Tony, my brother. It's the idea.
11: Caruso, lay off. Jojo! He's got me by the throat. Let him have it.
13: Break away from him. Swing him around.
11: You don't shoot my brother.
13: Oh, no.
11: Jojo, get this lug over my throat.
13: Yeah. And how?
15: You dogs. Name of a nameless dog.
11: Thanks, Jojo. That'll learn the slug.
13: Yeah, and the rest of the holdouts in this part of town. Now, douse them Christmas trees. Light them up like a torch. Let's get

0: Oh, Steve Wilson, Illustrated Press.
1: The Lorelei, Steve.
2: Hey, I put you on a plane to Washington to cover preparations for the newborn administration.
1: I'm still at the airport. I'm grounded, waiting for a signal to go.
2: Well, get back on that plane, my lovely, and keep out of trouble. Good luck.
1: Thanks. Same to you.
3: Hi, Steve. When did you get in?
2: Hello, Dusty. Just a few minutes ago. Come in. I've been out at the airport briefing the Lorelei on a trip to Washington for some pre-inauguration articles. She's still grounded out there.
3: Say, isn't that kind of risky, sending that luscious lovely down there among all those handsome young senators and reps with reps?
2: That's why I'm sending her.
3: You cad, sir?
2: No, just a managing editor.
3: Well, I've heard there's very little difference when it comes to getting a story.
2: Uh-oh. Who's been filling your cup with hemlock-flavored printer's ink, Dusty?
3: Nobody. Seriously, Steve, I just pulled this little masterpiece of press photography out of the hypo and thought you might be interested.
2: Oh, let's see.
3: Take it easy. That print's still wet.
2: Well, it's a little early for people to be burning Christmas trees.
3: Yeah, that's what I thought, Steve. I shot this shot in an alley back of the Salerno Food Market on South Street. Trees had been doused with kerosene before somebody put a match to them.
2: Why?
3: That's what the police would like to know. Also, why one of the Salerno brothers is in a coma in the hospital. And there's another Salerno brother going around with a lump on the head and plenty on his mind. But you might want to look into it.
2: Yes, I've had tips. There's a new mob moving into the produce racket on the south side, Dusty. This could be their first act of violence in a selling campaign of intimidation.
3: Yeah.
2: Who runs the store?
3: Mama Salerno. Her husband got it in the First World War, and then her boys went the full course with plenty of battle stars in the second.
2: And come home and have to fight racket rats to make an honest living.
3: Yeah. Only you don't get any purple hearts when you get shot for that. Shall I get my camera in case you should decide to join the campaign? If the Salernos will let us in?
2: Yes, Dusty, get your camera and plenty of flash bulbs. I have a pretty good idea who's back of this. Whether the Salernos will let us help them

0: Mala.
1: Yes, Tony?
0: I've gone out for a while.
1: Oh, no, Tony, wait. Maybe we hear from the doctor at the hospital about Caruso again tonight.
0: No, Mama. The doc said he wouldn't be out of the coma till morning. I'll be back in a couple of hours.
1: Oh, no, please, Tony. You need a rest, a little sleep. All last night, the market's all day at the police station, not answering their questions about what happened to Caruso.
0: Tomorrow morning, I'm going back to a regular wholesaler for the turkeys we got orders for.
1: Then I'm going to go with you, Tony. You don't go alone.
0: No, Mama. You got to be here at the shop early and decorate the windows.
1: Later, I can do that. I won't let you go alone to the market.
0: I won't be alone, Mama.
1: Tony, your papa's gone for the store.
0: Yeah.
1: No, Tony. No guns. No killing, even for what is right.
0: I know what I'm doing, Mama. I got a phone call this evening about where I'm to buy all our produce from now on.
1: Oh.
0: I'm going to go see how much they want for turkeys.
1: Oh, no. No, please, Tony, don't go. Maybe they're going to kill you, too. And if Caruso dies, I got nobody left. Nobody.
0: No. Don't worry, Mama. Caruso will be all right. You stay here. I'm going to make sure nothing happens to him again.
1: No, please, Tony.

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1: And that's part one of Big Town on When Radio Was. 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
0: Now back to Big Town and to Steve Wilson's timely story captioned Deadline at Dawn. Learning that storekeepers of Big Town are being victimized by a new gang of produce racketeers, Steve and Dusty Miller, a news photographer, are on their way to the south side in the cab of Harry the Hack.
5: Say, boss, Dusty.
6: Say it. Say it, Harry.
5: How come we're hightailing down to the south side?
6: Well, Dusty picked up a lead on a new gang of chiselers moving into the produce rackets, Harry. Stop at the Salerno Market in the middle of the next block.
5: Check, boss. And if you and Dusty should have any need of me and my trusty monkey wrench whatsoever, I'll be happy to oblige.
6: Thanks, Harry. Just wait in your hack. I may want you to drive us to a rat's nest down near the river.
5: Okay, Mr. Wilson.
7: Hey, you want me to bring my mug mugger, Steve?
6: No, I'll leave your camera in the hack, Dusty.
7: Yeah, these folks are kind of camera shy when there's trouble in the wind. I can't say I blame them. Say, there's Mama Salerno decorating one of the store windows. Oh, boy, what a shot. Oh, look, let me get my box and flash. Just one through the glass,
6: Steve.
7: No,
6: wait, Dusty. It might upset her and make her afraid to talk.
7: Okay, but oh, what a shot. Madonna of the markets.
8: Hear ye, be of good spirit. Have joy. Have pity. Have faith.
7: Hey, Steve, isn't that your old pal, the prophet?
6: Yes, just a minute. He may know something about what's been happening around here this morning. Hello, prophet.
8: Hear ye. Oh, who calls my name in the voice of a friend?
6: Steve Wilson of the press, Prophet.
8: Oh, Mr. Wilson, what brings you from your ivory tower of words?
6: I'm hoping you might be able to tell us something about the Salerno trouble.
8: Oh, a little while ago now, the elder son, Tony, goes from the store toward the river.
6: Toward the river?
8: Aye, and the sound of his footsteps as he passed me in the dark were as those of an avenger seeking out these creatures of evil who smote his brother down.
6: Did you talk to him, Prophet? Do you know where he was going?
8: Nay, but perhaps his mother would know.
6: Well, let's hope she does. Thanks, Prophet. Come on, Dusty. Let's get in there and talk to him.
7: Okay, Steve. Well, let's hope she'll open the door.
8: Tarry not, my friends, for there is evil abroad this night, and softly o'er the city beats the wings of death.
7: I sure hope that poor old guy isn't a real prophet, Steve.
6: That remains to be seen, Dusty. Well, the door's locked. You'll have to knock and hope she'll open up and talk.
7: Ah, she's getting out of the window and coming to the door, but she looks kind of scared.
6: Yes, but she's unlocking the door.
9: Yes, mister. What do you want?
6: Good evening. Are you Mama Salerno?
9: Yes, I am Mama Salerno. Who are you?
6: I'm Steve Wilson, a newspaper man, Mrs. Salerno.
9: A newspaper man? I can tell you nothing. My sons, they speak for me, but Caruso's hurt in the hospital and Tony's not here.
6: Mrs. Salerno, we know your eldest son has been shot, defending your right to conduct your business without interference from hoodlums.
9: See, that is right.
6: And I'm sure you've been threatened with more violence if you refuse to cooperate with the racketeers.
9: See, Mr. Wilson, so please go away and leave us alone. Already my one son may die.
6: Mrs. Salerno, this thing is not finished. These racket rats won't leave you alone, and you can't fight them without help.
9: Why cannot they leave us in peace? From us, we could not make much money, even if we bought everything where they say we must buy.
6: Because you and your sons have set an example of courage and defiance, Mrs. Salerno. If they can't force you into line, other storekeepers will be encouraged to fight them.
9: Oh, but at what price, Mr. Wilson? Already I have perhaps lost one son. And now for Tony, too, I am afraid. But how will it help to talk to you?
6: Because I think we may be able to help you if you'll tell us where Tony has gone tonight.
9: That I cannot tell you, Mr. Wilson. That I do not know.
6: Haven't you any idea, Mrs. Solano? We know he went toward the river.
9: Toward the river?
6: Yes, and we have reason to believe he's meeting someone connected with the produce racket.
9: See, that I think, too. A phone call, Tony God, but he would tell me nothing, but not to worry. For with him, he took his papa's gun from the store.
6: A gun? Good grief. If he walks into that racket's rat's nest with a gun...
9: I know. I beg him, but Tony will not listen. I cannot stop him. I can only stay here and keep busy with my hands and pray with my heart.
6: He didn't mention any names, any places, Mrs. Solano?
9: No, Mr. Wilson. No names, no places. I'm afraid.
6: Well, I'd be proud to have your kind of fear, Mama Solano.
9: Oh, Mr. Wilson, can you help? Is there something maybe you can do?
6: There's one slim chance. I have a strong hunch about the men he may be dealing with. Dusty.
7: Yes, Steve.
6: Get Harry to stay here with Mrs. Solano. Have him lock the store and phone the police at the first sign of trouble.
7: Right, Steve. What's your hunch?
6: I'm going to pay a call on a produce racket rat by the name of Lard Malone.
10: Yeah, Lard Malone.
11: Hey, Lard. Me, Jojo.
10: So what?
11: Better come down here to the warehouse.
10: What's up?
11: That Tony Salerno dope showed with a rod.
10: What happened?
11: We got him. What do we do with the dope?
10: Dead or alive?
11: Kicking.
10: Put him in the freezer.
11: For the turkeys?
10: Yeah.
11: What for?
10: Maybe he'll buy him. At our price.
11: Whatever he wants.
10: Deep freeze him hard at 20 below. Stubborn dope.
6: Hello, Malone.
10: Wilson.
6: So you remember me. Good. It'll save time.
10: I got time. What do you got?
6: A hunch. You're asking for another prison stretch. That Salerno shooting at dawn this morning had your trademark all over it, Malone. He who laughs last...
10: is the dumbest.
6: Where is Tony Salerno? What's happened to him?
10: Do I get a prize for the right answer?
6: A chair for the wrong one?
10: You got me wrong, Wilson. I'm a reformed character.
6: Not according to my confidential reports.
10: You've got too many ears around Big Town, Wilson. Somebody ought to do something about that.
6: Your victims have too many tongues, and you can't silence all of them with guns, Mom.
10: My new business is on the up and up.
6: You haven't even crawled out of the sewer, Malone. 5 years in prison didn't teach you a thing.
10: I ate him silly. 300 pounds.
6: Well, that's a lot of fat to fry in the chair.
10: All right, you want to look over my plants?
6: Thanks very much. I'll take you up on that.
10: Okay. Maybe you'll find the Salerno dope with my stock of turkeys.
6: You better be alive, Malone.
10: Okay. Let's go.

0: Five pull in the alley, Malone. Why not stop out front?
1: The side door's open at night, and besides, I wouldn't want to get a parking ticket on this nice new jalop.
0: As the police might find it had been stolen.
1: You print that in your paper, and I'll sue you.
0: It wouldn't put you away for long enough, Malone.
1: Okay. Let's go in the plant and see if you can find a nice, long wrap to pin on me, you nosy noosy.
0: Thanks very much. Your cooperation is overwhelming. Suppose I don't care to play the fly to your spider's act.
1: Come again? I don't get it.
0: Come into my parlor, said the spider to the fly.
1: Oh. Yeah. Come on.
0: I said, suppose I don't care to walk into a pretty obvious trap.
1: You should have thought of that sooner. This jogger says, come on.
0: Oh. I didn't think you'd risk a return rap for carrying a gun.
1: Well, this is a special occasion on account of you, Wilson.
0: I'm highly flattered.
1: Hold it, Wilson. Clam up. We got company.
0: Just a blind guy from the sound of his cane.
1: Clam up.
2: Ye who walk in darkness, come to the light.
1: Beat it, you loony. You're off your beat.
2: Who speaks? Who speaks?
1: Never mind. Beat it, bum.
0: Yes, beat it, old man. Go back to the street where people will listen to what you have to say.
2: Aye, back to the light where I shall proclaim that the hosts of evil do gather.
1: But wait a minute, Pop. Here's $5. Go souse yourself.
2: Money? Nay.
0: Well, take it, old man. Render unto Caesar the things which are Caesar's. At the moment.
2: Aye. For the poor, the blessed, and the unpossessed, I will take Pontius Pilate's gold.
0: Why didn't you shoot the poor old devil, Malone?
1: I'm superstitious about guys like that, especially blind and cracked characters, and he's both.
0: Yes. Most savages are afraid of the afflicted.
1: Well, that ain't gonna help you. Come on, Wilson. Inside, let's go.
0: You don't give me much choice. Well, it's a filthy-looking place to store food people have to buy and eat.
1: It's just a temporary dump till we get going.
0: Where do you keep the turkeys Tony Salerno came to price? Or was that just a gag?
1: No gag. We've rigged up a freezer room. We can keep it down to 20 below for the perishable stuff.
0: Alone. Where is Tony Salerno?
1: Come on, I'll show you.
3: Hey, lad. That you?
1: Yeah, Jojo. Where's the creep?
3: Frost and that Salerno slug. Hey. Who's the big guy you're covering with that rod?
1: A nosy newspaper slug named Wilson.
3: What's he got, Larn?
1: It don't matter.
3: What if he tipped the cops?
1: He was playing a hunch, and cops are too busy to listen to newsies' hunches.
3: Suppose he was trailing a tail. You'd be as easy to follow as a hippo in a circus parade.
1: No tail, I made sure of that.
0: Death is the only thing you can be sure of in your racket, Malone.
1: Yeah. That's right, Wilson. Cover him, Jojo. This heavy heater is making my hand tired.
3: Sure.

0: You're signing your own death warrant, Malone.
1: You're mixed up, Wilson. I'm signing yours. Take him in the deep freeze and put the chill on him, Jojo.
2: Okay, Lard. Come on, slug.
1: And tell the creep to get down to the hash wagon and get me a ham and rye and a piece of pie.

0: Now back to Big Town and to Steve Wilson as he finds himself locked in an improvised freezing chamber with a produce racket victim in tonight's headline story captioned, Deadline at Dawn.
1: Listen, Tony, get on your feet. We've got to keep moving, Tony, or we'll freeze to death.
2: All right, but who are you? What have they got you locked in here with me for?
1: I'm a newspaper man, Steve Wilson. I heard you'd gone after the racket rats who shot your brother.
2: I killed my brother.
1: No, no, Tony, your brother isn't dead. I checked the hospital. He's got a chance to pull through, and so have we if we keep moving. Now, come on, Tony. Come on. Walk.
2: Yeah, so cold. I was frozen. I can hardly move. Hands and feet are numb.
1: I know. You've been in here longer than I have. It's below zero. But to stop, Tony, to lie down is to die. Now, come on, keep moving.
2: Well, what's the good? Who think to look for us in here?
1: Well, the prophet knows I'm in this warehouse, Tony.
2: The prophet? I saw him tonight on the way down here.
1: Yes, he told me.
2: How will he help?
1: Dusty Miller, one of my press photographers, trailed us from Malone's office. Now, even if he lost us, the prophet will find him. Tell him where I am, and Dusty will notify the police.
2: Yeah, they better hurry. Mr. Wilson, I can't keep on. My legs are numb. Couldn't we build a fire out of crates? Get warm.
1: Well, the smoke would smother us in this windowless room.
2: I'd rather smother. Maybe it'd be quicker.
1: No. The fire would use up the oxygen, Tony, and... Uh-oh, fire. Tony, you've given me an idea. Maybe an out.
2: How?
1: Wait a minute, Tony, till I get something to burn.
2: Fire. Fire. It'll keep us warm. I'd rather die warm.
1: I'm not going to die in here, Tony, if my hunch about this place is correct.
2: What hunch?
1: Wait till I light this torch I've made out of the wrapping of these frozen turkeys. Tony, look up there at the ceiling.
2: I can't. I can hardly move. I'm sleepy. I want to lie down. Sleep.
1: No, Tony. Tony, go to sleep and you'll never wake up. Now fight it a minute. Fight it till I try something.
2: What are you going to try?
1: There's a sprinkler system in this old warehouse, Tony. Protection against a fire. If I can start it with this torch, an alarm bell will ring and the fire department will come bring the police.
2: Oh, I'm sleepy. Let me lie down.
1: No. Fight it, Tony. Give me a chance to climb up on these crates. I've got to get up there before this torch burns out.
2: Can you reach it?
1: Yes, now keep talking, Tony. Keep awake.
2: Maybe there ain't any water. The pipes.
1: There's got to be. There is. Come on, Tony. Let me help you over to the door.
2: How will that help?
1: Listen, Tony, listen. The sudden release of the water pressure automatically set off a fire bell inside and outside the warehouse.
2: We'll drown before they find us.
1: No, Malone and his mugs have got to get us out of here before the fire department and the police arrive. We've got to be ready for them.
2: I can hardly move.
1: Just leave that to me, Tony. Now lean against these crates. Stay here. Yeah. I'll get behind the next pile of crates by the door.
2: They'll shoot us down.
1: Not if I can help it. Now hold it, Tony. Somebody's unlocking the door.
3: All right, you smart slugs. Starting that sprinkler, bringing the fire boys and the cops. Come on out of here. Let's take a walk.
4: No, thanks. Stay down, you rat. And lend me that gun. Thanks.
3: What goes, Jojo? Get those slugs out of there.
4: No, Malone. You step in here and help get Tony Salerno out of his death trap.
3: Wilson, how did you get Jojo's ride?
4: I smothered him with a crate of Christmas turkeys. Come on. Get Tony Salerno out of here before he dies, and you burn.
3: Okay. Take that gun out of my stomach.

0: I will.
1: Okay, but it'll be in your back, and watch your step. My fingers are numb, and I can't be sure how hard I'm pulling on the trigger. Come on, Tony. There's one more rat on the loose around here.
2: Oh, no, there isn't, Steve.
1: Oh, welcome, Dusty. Where is the creep?
2: He's sleeping off a slug I gave him with $280 worth of camera.
1: Well, cheap, but twice the price. Get Tony Salerno out of this freezer.
2: Okay, Steve. Come on, Tony. I got some good news for you.
3: About my brother, Caruso?
2: Yeah, he's okay. Last reported holding hands with a pretty nurse and warbling, "Drink to me only with thine eyes."
3: Good. And Mama?
2: Mama Salerno's got Harry the Hack in your grocery store window polishing apples and tying them on your Christmas tree. Hey, what about this overstuffed porker, Steve?
1: I think we'll just keep him on ice till the police get here, Dusty. And let them hang him on their Christmas tree.
4: And so ended happily for the Salernos and other potential victims of the vicious produce racket, with the arrest and conviction of Malone and his gang, another exciting newspaper adventure of Steve Wilson and his staff of the Big Town Illustrated Press.

In tonight's dramatization, all names, times, and places are fictional, and any similarity to other names and places is purely coincidental. Big Town features Edward Pauley as Steve Wilson, Fran Carlin as Lorelei Kilbourne, and was written and produced by Jerry McGill.

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1: Deadline at Dawn from December 14, 1948. 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I'm Greg Bell, and speaking of TV, while played on Gunsmoke by Milburn Stone in the original radio version, the role of Doc Adams was handled by Howard McNear. And up next on When Radio Was, it's the finale of the indestructible Mike Matter, a yours truly Johnny Dollar storyline with McNear as Mike. We'll be right back.
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0: From Hollywood, it's time now for
12: Johnny Dollar.
13: Randy Singer, Johnny, how you feeling?
12: Thanks to you and having got me here, pretty good.
13: Bellevue's a good hospital.
12: I'll be released within the hour, so will Mike Flynn.
13: And?
12: I'm going down to the Glad Hand Rescue Mission to straighten out a few things with Daddy Bill.
13: Sounds to me like it ought to be police business, Johnny. I'll be right over.
12: No, let me handle this alone.
13: You got your gun?
12: You bet your sweet life I have.
13: Johnny?
12: I'll report to you later.
0: Tonight, and every weekday night, Bob Bailey in the transcribed adventures of the man with the action-packed expense account, America's fabulous freelance insurance investigator.
12: Yours truly, Johnny Dollar.

0: 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Following is an accounting of expenditures incurred during my investigation of the indestructible Mike matter. Item 16, 190, cab fare for Mike Flynn and myself, Bellevue Hospital to the dingy Hotel Brakely. Both of us had our heads still swathed in bandages. With the help of the room clerk, I installed Mike in a small room on the fifth floor, with instructions to keep his door locked. In my own room, room 203, I picked up my .38 and donned the old clothes I'd bought. Item 17, 55 cents, taxi to the neighborhood of the Glad Hand Rescue Mission. For obvious reasons, I walked the last couple of blocks. When I got there, the big front assembly room was empty. So was the soup kitchen in the back of the place. I called Daddy Bill's name a couple of times and got no answer, and finally decided to wait for him in the little room back of the assembly hall that he used for an office. I still felt a little shaky from the blow on the head, so I didn't mind just sitting a while. But I left the door open a crack, and a few minutes later heard the street door open. It wasn't Daddy Bill, but I recognized him as a newcomer to the mission whom I'd seen on my first visit. He made directly for the little office.
1: All ready, Daddy. Why, you ain't Daddy Bill, sir.
0: No. Do you know where he is?
1: Yeah, out shopping. At least that's where he said he was going.
0: Didn't I see you in here the other day?
1: Why, yes, sir, I guess you did. My name's Emery. I just reared the rods in from Ohio. Boy, I had to. I got myself in a jam back there. Yeah, I guess I just got me too much muscle. But they won't catch up with me here. Daddy Bill promised me that. Say, I should have known you wasn't him in here.
0: Oh?
1: Sure, he said he wouldn't be back for another hour.
0: You plan to wait for him?
1: Sure do. He promised me a job. With money on it. Enough money, he said, to get clear out of the country. And he'd help me do it.
0: Doesn't it strike you funny, Bud, that a guy running a place like this would help you skip the country?
1: Man, when you're like me and you get a helping hand, you just don't ask no questions. You see Mike?
0: Mike Flynn?
1: Yeah, he come back?
0: No, why?
1: Daddy Bill left me a package for him. For him or Johnny, if they come back here.
0: Well, I'm Johnny.
1: Well, here, I'll get it. It's right outside the door here. Yes, sir, liquor, he said. And maybe you let me have some. Here, see?
0: I'll take it. Liquor, did you say?
1: That's what he said. Let's open, huh?
0: No, no, hands off.
1: Well, look here, man. Old Mike always shares his stuff with Lefty Skillman.
0: Lefty Skillman. It was Lefty who'd run us down with a truck whose body was found in the river. Lefty, one of Daddy Bill's poor unfortunates here at the mission. Things were beginning to add up, and this package left for Mike and me. Liquor, he said, but it didn't gurgle. Emery, listen to me.
1: Sure, Johnny, but
0: forget this package. I'm taking it with me back to the Waldorf.
1: Waldorf?
0: Yeah, that's right. That's where I'm staying. Don't let these clothes fool you.
1: I thought there was something funny about you, the way you talk so fine. You a dick?
0: Never mind. If Daddy Bill wants me, that's where I'll be. Old Mike he won't find, because I got him in room 203 at the Brakely Hotel.
1: Room 203?
0: Forget it. He's still recovering from that accident. Shouldn't be disturbed. He's all doped up anyway. That's why I took him to the Brakely, where nobody will find him. I said forget about that room 203. If Daddy Bill wants me, tell him to call me at the Waldorf. Item 18, 10 cents, phone call from a booth in the street to Sergeant Randy Singer. Item 19, $5 even for a fast but gentle taxi ride to the 18th precinct, where Randy had promised to have the lab boys alerted for me.
2: Is this it, Johnny?
0: Yeah, and handle it softly, please.
2: Okay. You going to stick around?
0: No, I'm going back to the Brakely to make sure Mike is all right.
2: Yeah, now look here, Johnny.
0: Call the Waldorf for me. Get me registered there. Instruct the desk that if there are any calls for me, I'm eating lunch or something, and I'll be back in my room in, say, an hour.
2: Bye.
0: Do it. I'll see you later. Item 19, taxi back to the Brakely Hotel, to the service entrance in the alley. For $5, the freight elevator operator swore he'd tell no one he'd seen me take the back stairs to room 203, my room, not Mike's, as I told Emery at the mission.
3: Office?
0: Room clerk?
3: That's right.
0: This is Johnny Dollar in 203.
3: Oh, yes. this. Are you still working on
0: this? Now, listen carefully. If the police call me, put them through.
3: Very well.
0: But to anyone else who calls or comes looking for me, I'm not here. I never was here. You never heard of me. Understand?
3: Oh, yes, indeed, Mr. Dollar. We've worked with police and private investigators before.
0: Okay, but if anybody wants to know about Mike Flynn, I want...
3: Flynn?
0: Yeah, the old bum I had you put in the room up on the fifth floor.
3: Oh, yes.
0: If anybody asks for him, tell him he's in this room, 203.
3: Oh, very well.
0: You sure you got that straight?
3: Yes, sir.
0: Time was on my side, I hoped. Emery back at the mission had said Daddy Bill wouldn't return for an hour, but I couldn't be sure. As quickly as I could, I spilled a half bottle of whiskey around the room in the hope it would give the effect old Mike was there. Then I pulled down all the shades and drew the drapes tight across the windows. I turned down the bed and mussed up the covers so it would be ready for me. My watch said I still had time to kill, so I ran upstairs to Mike's room on the fifth, then carrying a fifth.
4: Bless my soul, Johnny. And look what you've brought me.
0: On one condition, Mike.
4: Oh, yes. Oh, anything you... you've been so good to me.
0: I want you to promise that no matter what happens, you'll stay right here in this room until I come back.
4: Why, of course, Johnny. Of course, anything you say. Especially now that you brought me this bottle to kind of keep me company. Say, wouldn't you like a little nip before you go?
0: No, thanks. Oh, and keep this door locked.
4: Oh, now you sure you wouldn't like just one little bit?
0: No.
4: I hate to think of me having it all alone when you probably need it as much as I do now. Say, Johnny.
0: Yeah?
4: When are you and I going to be able to take these awful-looking bandages off our heads?
0: We'll talk about that later. I got to get back to my room.
4: Yeah, now, you sure I can't tempt
0: I'm
4: you?
0: I'm sure. Now lock this door.
4: All right, Johnny. But if you decide you want a little nip with me...
0: Quickly and quietly, I went back downstairs to 203 and cautiously let myself in, leaving the door unlocked. Nobody been there. I'd made it in time. But now all I could do was wait.
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10: Somerset weather. Here's your WTLO forecast. I'm staff meteorologist Megan Mulford. Lows level off around 66. Tonight, under clear skies, northerly winds at around 5 miles an hour. Chance for storms. Tomorrow, highs around 86. Mainly clear skies with fog at times. Tomorrow night, slight chance of thunderstorms. Lows level off around 62. With their WTLO forecast, I'm staff meteorologist Megan Mulford. Currently, 81.
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0: And now all I could do was wait.

0: Hello? Johnny?
1: Oh, yeah, Randy. Better make it fast.
0: Oh, what's the matter?
1: What'd you call about?
0: That pretty little package you dropped off for the lab, Lance.
1: Yeah?
0: You sure were right about it.
1: A bomb, huh?
0: If you or Mike had opened that package by now, you'd be spread all over the island in tiny little pieces. Look, Johnny, come on, let me in on it, huh? What are you up to down there?
1: I'll tell you when it's all over. That is, if what I think is going to happen does happen.
0: You sure you don't want some help?
1: No, I think I can... Gotta go. I'd heard footsteps out in the hall. Quickly, I slid into the bed, leaving nothing but my heavily bandaged head showing. The footsteps passed. And then, far down the corridor, I heard a door open and close. I lay still and waited. And lying there, thinking, I began to wonder if I'd been right in turning down Randy's offer of help. Yet how could he help with a... Footsteps again. And this time they stopped outside my door.
2: Clear out here in the hall.
1: That voice was Daddy Bill's, and he wasn't alone.
3: Mike? Mike?
2: You want on the light?
3: Mike?
2: Oh, he's in here all right. You smell that booze?
3: He's there on the bed asleep.
2: You mean drunk?
3: Close the door. Hey, Sam, dead to the world.
2: Are you sure this is going to be safe, Dutchie?
3: Why do you suppose I took so long to case the jury?
2: Yeah, but what about Dollar?
3: I told you, Bill, at the Waldorf.
2: You sure? You talked to him?
3: No, he was in the coffee shop. Now, shut up, get this over with.
2: Yes. Always we do the dirty work for you.
3: All right, this one I'll do myself.
2: But who's...
3: Shut up.
4: Johnny. Oh, Johnny.
3: Wait a minute, that's Mike. Who's on that bed? Shut up. All right, Dollar. He can get up out of that bed and take it in the chest or lay there and get it in the back.
1: All right, Cosgrave. Dutchie.
3: Both hands up high. Drop that gun.
1: Sure.
4: Johnny.
3: Shut him up out there, Bill.
1: Yeah, Daddy Bill.
3: Quiet, Dollar.
1: You'd better do something, Cosgrave. You'll have two witnesses. The man who always kept his skirts clean, huh?
3: Quiet. Bill, let him in. We'll lock them both off, make it look like a fight between them. Something...
2: No, wait. Boss, we...
4: Johnny, is something... I'm coming in.
2: Oh, no, you don't...
1: Get back, Mike! Randy.
5: Hey, you're real rough, aren't you? Now, wait a minute there, Mike. Get up off his chest. I want to see what your dear friend Daddy Bill looks like.
2: Oh,
5: what'd you hit him with, anyway?
4: Oh, dear. The poor bottle's all broken.
1: Best thing could happen to you, Mike.
5: So this is Dutchie Gordon, alias J. Wesley Cosgrave.
2: He won't be for long.
5: What? Well, what's that, Daddy Bill? You feeling better?
2: He always hung it on somebody else.
5: What are you talking about?
2: Lefty, shorty, all of them. This one he'd have hung on me. Well, not this time.
1: That gun.
6: Look out! Yikes! Put it down!
1: Randy?
5: Cosgrave, dead as a doornail. And when Daddy Bill comes to after that sock on the chin, you can tell him he's cooked his own goose.
4: My.
1: The world will be a bit better without Dutchie Gordon, alias J. Wesley Cosgrave. And of course, the courts will take care of Daddy Bill Larkin. Plenty. Mike? Indestructible Mike? Well, he'll probably outlive the rest of us. I hope I can get down to see him now and then. Talk over our great adventure together. Expense account total, $1,126.50. Which is a lot less than the $50,000 you might have had to pay off on Mike. Yours truly, Johnny Dollar.
7: Yours truly, Johnny Dollar, starring Bob Bailey, is transcribed in Hollywood. 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Musical supervision by Amerigo Marino and Carl Fortina. 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Roy Rowan speaking.

0: from June 8th, 1956, wrapping up the indestructible Mike Matter. We'll have the first installment of our next five-part storyline at the same time and day on your local radio station next week. I'm Greg Bell, and the villainous Cosgrave was played in that one by Alan Reed, best known as the voice of cartoon character Fred Flintstone, and he was a very busy radio performer. And he also did a fair share of film work. For example, he played gangster Sally Tomato in the romantic comedy Breakfast at Tiffany's, based on Truman Capote's novel and starring Audrey Hepburn and George Peppard. Now, do you recall who directed that 1961 motion picture? A further hint, he had lots of radio experience, primarily as a writer for Richard Diamond, Private Detective, The Lineup, and others. I'll give you the answer, then wrap up when radio was right after this.
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1: Fox News, I'm Daria Albinger. The defense rests in Lindsay Clancy's murder trial. The Massachusetts mother is accused of killing her three children, but was also experiencing postpartum psychosis.
2: The defense rested with psychiatrist Dr. Philip Resnick. He is the leading expert on what's called filicide cases, or cases where parents kill their children. Resnick testified that Lindsay heard a male voice that commanded her to kill her three children and herself.
1: Fox's Brian Yenis in Plymouth. Vice President Vance visiting his hometown of Middletown, Ohio, to talk up the Trump administration's America First economic agenda.
3: Just 18 months, we have seen an explosion of rebuilding in the American heartland.
1: But Democrats say the policies are just making inflation worse and that their party will bring prices down. 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
8: Here's your WTLO forecast. I'm staff meteorologist Megan Mulford. Lows level off around 66. Tonight, under clear skies, northerly winds at around 5 miles an hour. Chance for storms. Tomorrow, highs around 86. Mainly clear skies with fog at times. Tomorrow night, slight chance of thunderstorms. Lows level off around 62. With your WTLO forecast, I'm staff meteorologist Megan Mulford. Currently, 81.
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3: Hey, very delightful. Good evening to you, and welcome out to Chase Field in the heart of the desert. It's the Reds and the Arizona Diamondbacks kicking off a three-game series. A battle of left-handers tonight on the mound here at Chase Field. For the Reds, it's lefty Nick Lodolo, 3-2, a 4.52 ERA. Threw the ball well his last time out. He goes up against Diamondbacks lefty Eduardo Rodriguez. He, too, has been pitching well for Arizona. 12-4, a 2.71 ERA. First pitch comes your way shortly, but right now, here's Yid with tonight's pregame show. Yid?
4: Thank you, Tommy. 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
4: Reds begin a three-city, nine-game road trip tonight in Phoenix as they take on the Arizona Diamondbacks. And this is the Cincinnati Reds pregame show. I'm Dave Armbruster. The Reds added a third catcher this past Tuesday when they recalled Will Banfield from AAA Louisville. Banfield was drafted by the Marlins back in 2018 but made his major league debut with the Reds last August. Tommy Thrall had a chance to catch up with the Georgia native.
15: Obviously, you're back up here in the big leagues. That probably feels good. But you've kind of bounced around. You were with the Marlins organization. They definitely have a different way of doing things as far as catchers are concerned. What have you learned in your last couple of years here in the Reds organization that maybe adds on to what your experience was with the Marlins?
5: Yeah, for sure. You know, the Marlins, obviously, I came up with them, and they changed a lot throughout the years, especially what I've heard now. So being over here with the Reds, you know, it kind of helps me since I'm more, you know, defense-wise coming up through the minor leagues to kind of just lock in on what I do behind the plate and then use what I can at the plate to get better each and every single day. So I know that they trust me over here behind the plate, and, you know, that's what I've been told too. So having that confidence from the organization is huge.
15: You hear that the Marlins are calling pitches from the dugout. Were they doing that when you were there? Was that something you had to adjust to?
5: They were not doing that when I was there. Yeah, they changed that. I think they started doing it in 25, so last year. And I was last year that I was there was 24. So I have heard all that stuff, and you know, I've heard some different stuff that they've done for practice and pregame and postgame during the season now in the minors. So I'm not too sure all they have going on over there, but I've definitely heard some things.
15: We'll talk about being in the game and how being in the game impacts how you call a game, because that's obviously a big part of being a catcher. So what is it for you? What are you looking for? Are you trying to see how hitters react to different pitches? What is it that's the most important thing for you?
5: Yeah, obviously, you know, we have the pregame meetings and, you know, do the homework beforehand, so we're prepared for, you know, that lineup and who's coming up to the plate. But obviously during the game, you know, things are going to change. That game plan might not be the same in the second inning or even the first inning as, you know, we thought it was going to be. So it's reading swings. You know, hitters are going to make adjustments throughout, especially at this level, every single pitch, you know, every at bat. So, you know, seeing where they're at in the box, so they start getting off the plate, things like that, you know, we're looking for those things. So it's just adjusting throughout the game, just like those hitters do in the box.
15: You get pitchers that, you know, one strength may be this, but on this particular day, that might not be there for them. Obviously, the game plan revolves around what a pitcher does well. Once you get into the game and you start to realize what a pitcher has on a given day, how much do you have to adjust to that, and how much is it, let's get this guy going where he needs to go?
5: Yeah, for sure. I think the biggest thing is trust in that situation. You know, somebody might not have their best stuff, or they might not have their best pitch in the first or second inning. You know, that doesn't mean I'm going to abandon it. You know, that pitch could be there in the fourth or fifth inning when, you know, they're making pitches now and they're into the game and, you know, big situations come. So that's where the trust part comes in there, him knowing that I trust in this pitch still throughout the game, and him knowing that he can throw that pitch whenever he wants to, even if it's not on early in the game. So, you know, the good thing for us, we're back there, we're seeing the whole field, seeing the whole game, so we're able to kind of see that early, you know, if that pitch isn't on. But you know, we're trying to go back to that and, you know, keep that thing in the bag, because we also want the other team to know that, you know, he still has it. He's still going to throw it.
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4: It's late night baseball from the Arizona desert as the Reds take on the D-backs. And thanks for spending part of your Friday with us here on the Cincinnati Reds pregame show. I'm Dave Armbruster. Game two of this series is tomorrow at 8:10. The finale comes Sunday at 4:10. Time for the voice of the fan. Here's Nick Kirby.
12: Well, Thursday afternoon's Reds loss will certainly go down as one of the more brutal losses in Cincinnati Reds' recent history. It may not have been Brooks Conrad hitting a walk-off grand slam off the glove of Lance Nick's bat, but it's certainly up there. You really have to feel for Dane Myers. Dane had had a really good series. He was the biggest reason the Reds were even in the position to win the series with his heroic ninth-inning home run in the second game of the doubleheader on Monday, and he entered with a five-game hitting streak. Myers has been one of the Reds' biggest bright spots this season.

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4: The Cincinnati Reds pregame show rolls on now as we get you ready for the Reds and D-backs. I'm Dave Armbruster. This Arizona team is 67-61 so far this season. They are in third place in the National League West and trail the front-running Dodgers by 10 games. But they still have a realistic chance of making the postseason. They are just a game behind the Padres for that third and final wild card spot in the National League. The D-backs have been dealing with a big distraction this week after Ketel Marte was placed on the restricted list when he failed to show up at Fenway Park Monday night for the game against the Red Sox. Marte is batting .249 this season with 21 home runs and 67 RBIs. The Reds welcome Tony Santion back to the team tonight. The right-hander has been on the injured list with an oblique strain since June 26th. Before he went on the IL, Santion had a 5.23 ERA with five saves in 34 games. To make room on the roster, Zach Maxwell was sent back to Louisville. And this welcome back report is brought to you by Elk and Elk, serious lawyers for serious injuries, and an official sponsor of the Cincinnati Reds. Call 1-800-ELK-OHIO. Stick around. Tommy talks with Reds manager Terry Francona next. 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

0: Reds manager, Terry Francona. Tito, games like yesterday, they don't get any tougher to swallow, I don't think, than that one. But, you know, a game like that, you almost ache for the player that makes the big mistake, maybe more so than losing it. How do you handle a guy like Dane Meyers that's been so good for you, but you know the emotional toll that can take on a player?
1: You know what? You put him right back in there. He didn't do it on purpose. It hurt everybody. It's funny, because not funny, but I mean, when you get on the plane after that, I was thinking about it last night, and if you try to explain it to people, it's probably almost impossible. But when you have a difficult game or games, or and then you get on a flight and you're with people that you go through the grind with, that you care about, it kind of is somewhat soothing. Like, you know, somebody makes a joke or somebody says something, and it's like, it's hard to explain to people, but going through that with people, even the tough stuff, it's a pretty good thing.
0: A play like that, you know, you look at it like we were talking about before we hit record. You can look at it a million different ways. But when you talk about the camaraderie, there's the comeback in the bottom of the inning. I don't know that it's a direct correlation to his teammates trying to pick him up, but it almost kind of felt that way. Is that just kind of this game and how this game can almost heal itself in a way?
1: I was so proud of our guys after that inning, because it hurt all of us. I mean, you know, they were so seemed concerned about him. And that's why, and I know I protect these, and I'm supposed to, but I will continue to, because they're good kids and they care about the right things. Do we hit enough all the time? No. But they try to do the right thing, and I was really proud of them.
0: We talk about it all the time, and I know you don't like to talk about guys turning a corner, but it's got to be nice when you do see a struggling player have some success like McLean has had. Is there something you see that's kind of making you realize or understand or can explain that why he's having a little more success?
1: I think he's more direct to the ball. I know after he hit the grand slam, seeing his face, because he's not a cocky kid. You know, but he was pretty pumped when he came around, and he should have been. And then he rifled that ball to right field. And you've heard me, we've talked now for 2 years. When you hit the ball the other way with authority, you're doing a lot of things fundamentally right. That probably hurt me more than anything, because I thought off the bat, I jumped out of my seat because I thought that ball was at least over his head.
0: We continue our pregame conversation with Reds manager Terry Francona in a moment on the Reds Radio Network.
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0: Welcome back to our pregame chat with Reds manager Terry Francona. get a boost with Luis May. Zach Maxwell did a nice job in a couple of appearances up here. He's obviously back to Louisville because you get Tony Santion back. How nice is it to have him back in your bullpen?
1: You know, Tony, I don't know if I have enough words what he means to our ball club. And a lot of times relievers, because they're out there, you hope they help you, and you know, but he's a big part of what we're doing. Kind of a little bit of that kryptonite. Like, he's a tough kid, and having him back is really, really nice.
0: Are you able to just kind of slot him right back into using him ahead of Pagan? Do you kind of sandwich Luis May in there? How do you kind of want to work this now that you have three guys back there?
1: I'm not going to run from him if the situation calls for him pitching in the eighth inning. But saying that, I also want to keep him on a little bit of a schedule because he hasn't been pitching a ton. So you may see a little bit of both.
0: How important is it to try to get Lodolo's pitch count stretched out a little bit tonight?
1: You get him to 85 or maybe even, you know, ish. Yeah, and have it where the game dictates and not the pitch count.
0: That's Reds manager Terry Francona. The Reds kick off a long road trip, starting with the first of three against the Diamondbacks, coming up shortly from Chase Field here on the Reds Radio Network.
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15: Here's tonight's pitching matchup for Arizona. It's left-hander Eduardo Rodriguez. He is 12-4 with a 2.71 ERA. Left-hander Nick Lodolo goes to the mound for Cincinnati. He's 3-2. His ERA 4.52. The Reds and D-backs are coming up next on the Reds Radio Network.
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0: They are just about set for baseball in downtown Phoenix as the Reds kick off a 9-game road trip with the first of three against the Arizona Diamondbacks. Back to Chase Field we go now with all the play-by-play. Here's Tommy Thrall.
1: 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And we begin with the visiting Red Legs, managed by Terry Francona. The Reds 61-67. On the season, leading things off for the Reds today is the shortstop, Ellie De La Cruz, hitting second at first base, Sal Stewart. Batting third and playing center field, Dane Myers. The designated hitter, Eugenio Suarez, hits fourth. Batting fifth, the second baseman, Matt McClain. J.J. Blades in right field, he hits sixth. Batting seventh, the catcher, Jose Trevino. Michael Tolley is the left fielder hitting eighth, and batting ninth, the third baseman, Key Brian Hayes, on the mound for the Reds tonight, left-hander Nick Lodolo. Now for Torrey Lovello's Arizona Diamondbacks. The Diamondbacks are 67-61. They're only a game out of the National League wild card right now. They are in a tight battle. Leading things off, the second baseman, Ildemaro Vargas. Corbin Carroll plays right field and hits second. Batting third, the catcher, Gabriel Moreno. Geraldo Perdomo plays short and hits fourth. Batting fifth, the designated hitter, Nolan Arenado. Tim Tawa plays first base and hits sixth. Batting seventh, the center fielder, Jordan Lawler. Jose Fernandez at third base, hitting eighth. And batting ninth, the left fielder, Ryan Waldschmidt. Eduardo Rodriguez starts on the mound for the Diamondbacks. Here's your umpires tonight at home plate. The crew chief, Dan Bellino. Mark Rippergers at first base. Shane Livensparger's at second. And Dan Marzell is at third. Pleased tonight to be joined by Chris Welsh. I'm Tommy Thrall. It's great to be with you here at Chase Field in Arizona. And Chris, you look at this pitching matchup, a couple of pretty good lefties going head-to-head tonight in this one.
2: Yeah, it's not really very often, Tommy, that we see left-handers be able to go against each other like they are tonight. You're going to see an all-star in Eduardo Rodriguez. He's a guy that really moves his fastball around the zone. He's got very good command, but it's a fastball changeup combination for him. Both managers have loaded their lineup up with right-handed hitters tonight.
1: It's the Reds and Diamondbacks. Hope you enjoy it. Let's play. First pitch presented by Cincinnati Children's, changing the outcome together. Here's the first pitch to De La Cruz, and that's just off the outside corner for ball one. 1-0 on Ellie. Ellie's hitting .259, 20 home runs, 57 driven in. He's been struggling a little bit here lately, has De La Cruz, but maybe starting to turn the corner slightly. The pitch is a strike on the outside corner at the knees. He was 1-for-3 in the ball game yesterday, did walk a couple of times and scored a run. Ellie now with hits in three of his last four games. Eduardo Rodriguez into his windup. Here's the left-hander's 1-1 pitch, and De La Cruz takes a strike on the outside corner. It's a one-ball, two-strike count on the Reds shortstop, Ellie De La Cruz. The Reds have already seen Eduardo Rodriguez once. He started against the Reds back in June. Here's the 1-2 pitch, and Ellie takes down too low. He didn't necessarily pitch poorly in that game, but the Reds knocked him out of that game early. Threw a lot of pitches, walked some batters. The Reds were patient. See if they have the same strategy again tonight. The 2-2 pitch to De La Cruz. And that is strike three called. Ellie thought about challenging, decides not to, and he will head back to the dugout, a strikeout victim to begin the ball game tonight on a pitch that was borderline, but probably at the knees.
2: I really get the feeling that sometimes Ellie would like to challenge those pitchers, and he probably should, but he, you know, leading off a ball game is the last time you want to burn one of your challenges. So I get the feeling he probably would have won that, but he goes down on strikes.
1: Now Sal Stewart, the batter. The pitch to Stewart is a wave and a miss. Almost an underwater swing there from Sal Stewart for strike one.
2: You know, Rodriguez is not overpowering, but the fastball gets on you. It's got a lot of deception.
1: The left-hander into his windup, and here he comes with the 0-1 pitch. Stewart swings, fouls it back, and the count is nothing and two.
2: I guess he reminds me, really, Rodriguez, that is, of more of an Andrew Abbott pitcher, where he throws pretty much a straight fastball, but he's got good command with that really good secondary pitch is a changeup.
1: No balls, two strikes on Sal Stewart. Here comes the 0-2 pitch. Sal swings, hits it softly to the shortstop, and to get it is Perdomo, has thrown plenty of time to get Sal. There are two gone here in the first inning. That brings Dane Myers to the plate. Eduardo Rodriguez making his 26th start of the year. He's 12-4 on the year with a 2.71 ERA. 149 innings pitched this year with 106 strikeouts against 47 walks. Dane Myers up there now with nobody on and two outs. Myers was 0-3 yesterday, but did walk and score a run during the ninth inning rally by the Reds after his error opened the door for the Cardinals' victory last night. Pitch to Myers, a weak roller to the right side, handled by the second baseman Vargas. He'll flip it over to first in time for the out. Side retired. So the Reds go quietly in the first inning here at Chase Field. The Diamondbacks coming up on the Reds Radio Network.
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1: Well, tomorrow, Vargas will lead things off the Diamondbacks here in the bottom of the first inning against left-hander Nick Lodolo. Lodolo goes to work. First pitch on the way to Vargas is right in there for a called strike. The count is nothing and one. Vargas right there at the top of the order, but getting the playing time, majority of it now at second base without Ketel Marte. Of course, some drama surrounding Marte last week in Boston. The pitch is down too low. I guess it was earlier this week in Boston. Originally put on the restricted list and then announced today that he'll go on the injured list. Got an injection in his knee, trying to curb some inflammation in there after he had an MRI when he got back here to Arizona. Here's the 1-1 pitch to Vargas, swinging a ground ball to the second baseman. Up with it is McClain. He'll flip it over to first in time, just barely. But Vargas is the first out here in the first inning. But, Chris, when you look at Nick Lodolo's last time out, he threw the ball pretty well. He pitched against the Marlins and ended up going five innings of shutout baseball in that game, surrendered just three hits. Reds are probably hoping that he'll go a little deeper into this game tonight.
2: Well, he can be very good against left-handers, and they've got a bevy of light right-handers in the lineup tonight, Tommy.
1: First pitch to Corbin Carroll, who hits left-handed. He waves and misses at the first pitch for strike one.
2: Carroll is the one left-hander, though, that he has a really excellent run of success so far this year against left-handed pitching.
1: Here comes the 0-1 in the dirt outside, threw it in the opposite batter's box, and left-handed hitting Corbin Carroll.
2: So, really, for Carroll, he's not the kind of guy where you get left on left and you think you're automatically going to get an out.
1: One ball, one strike on Carroll. Lodolo into his windup and turns it loose. Breaking ball just does miss off the inside corner. It's a two-ball, one-strike count now on Carroll.
2: Yeah, what Lodolo really ought to worry about with Corbin Carroll is the fact that he's a very good low breaking ball hitter. Loves the ball down in the zone, and that's where Lodolo throws a lot of his breaking pitches.
1: Here comes the left-hander's 2-1 pitch, and that is right over the outside corner, called strike, and it's 2-2. Two balls, two strikes on Carroll. Bases are empty with one man out. Carroll's on fire right now. He's 10 for his last 30 over a nine-game stretch, although he was just 1-for-8 in the Boston series. The pitch just does miss off the outside corner of the count's full 3-2.
2: Boy, Lodolo really threading the needle. I mean, when he's missing right now, it's only by an inch or two off the dish.
1: Count is full, 3-2 on Carroll. Lodolo back into his windup and deals the payoff pitch. Carroll takes outside. That's ball four. So the only left-on-left matchup that Lodolo has in the lineup tonight is Corbin Carroll, and he walks him. Now he'll go back to the right-handed hitting Gabriel Moreno, who's working on a 13-game hitting streak. Moreno drove home two with a 1-for-4 game in the series finale in Boston on Wednesday. Diamondbacks were off yesterday, but it was an adventurous day off for Arizona. There goes Carroll on the first pitch. It's inside, throw to second, not in time. Carroll goes sliding in way ahead of the throw from Jose Trevino. Carroll didn't waste any time. Ran on the first pitch, and he's into second base easily with a stolen base, and the Reds will not challenge. Carroll has his 18th stolen base of the year. One and zero, the count on Gabriel Moreno. Runner at second base with one man out. Lodolo sets. Here he comes. And the pitch right in there for a called strike. And the count's even 1-1 on Moreno.
2: Well, Moreno's a dangerous RBI bat. He's got 30 RBI since the All-Star break. The only player in the league that has more, Sal Stewart.
1: So now it's a one ball, one strike count on Moreno. Here comes Lodolo, and the pitch is a strike called on the outside corner. And it's 1-2 now on Gabriel Moreno. One ball, two strikes, runner at second with one man out. Lodolo looking in. Moreno waves the bat back and forth. He sets ready, looks at the runner at second. Now the 1-2 pitch, and tried the inside corner, but missed way off the inside corner. And now the count is even, two balls and two strikes.
2: That inside part of the plate, very dangerous spot for Moreno. He's a guy that loves the inner part of the plate, pulls the ball hard down the left field line.
1: And now time called, and Moreno's going to back out of the box. Runner at second, one out. Lodolo back on the rubber again. Moreno eases back into the box. Now Lodolo from the belt, sets, looks at the runner at second, and here comes the 2-2 pitch. Instead spins and throws to second, checking on Carroll, but Carroll steps back to the bag easily. Lodolo's making his 15th start of the year. He is 3-2 on the season. 4.52 ERA. 71 innings, he has struck out 57 against 29 walks. Lodolo brings it home. The pitch is way too low. And now it's a full count on Moreno. Three balls and two strikes. And Lodolo really having to work hard now to the last two hitters. He got Ildemaro Vargas out quickly on a ground ball to the second baseman, but then went full on Carroll, walked him. Now he's full on Moreno. And the payoff pitch on the way. And Moreno rips a line drive right back up the middle and into center field. Here comes Myers up throwing. The throw comes to the plate. It is through but late. And Carroll slides in safely with the game's first run. An RBI single for Gabriel Moreno. His 31st RBI since the break alone. His 63rd RBI of the year. It's 1-0 Arizona.
2: Boy, he really did a good job, Moreno did, of shortening up his swing, making sure that he was ready for that inside pitch if Lodolo had it. He was on the inner third, not in enough, and Moreno gets the best of Lodolo with that RBI.
1: And now Geraldo Perdomo stands in with one on and one out. A run in for the Diamondbacks here early, the stolen base looking large in the pitch. And that's off the outside corner for ball one. huge stolen base that helps lead to the first run of the ball game for Arizona. They don't get that run if Carroll doesn't steal second. In fact, he's probably only at second, moving up just 90 feet on that base hit. The pitch up and away, if not for the stolen base.
2: In fact, it may have not even been a base hit. Had you had a runner at first base, it could have been a double play ball.
1: Got to be able to hold the runners. Moreno, even though he's their catcher, does have four stolen bases on the year. He's only been caught once. Lodolo brings it home. The pitch is in there for a called strike. It's 2-1 on Geraldo Perdomo. 244, 9 home runs, 43 driven in for Perdomo this year. Lodolo ready at the belt. Eyeballs the runner at first. Here comes the 2-1 pitch, and Perdomo takes way off the inside corner. Now Lodolo way behind in the count here on Perdomo. 3-1. This is the last thing that the Reds wanted here. Their starter, Nick Lodolo, to be in some early trouble, running his pitch count up already, about to throw his 20th pitch of this first inning. And this ball's hit in the air, left center field, over in a hurry as Toley ends up having to lay out for it, makes the catch. A little slow to get up, gives it up to Myers, who tosses it back in. And now Tolia, who has rolled over onto his back, he's in some pain, and he's holding his shoulder.
2: Yeah, his glove arm shoulder, as he extended to make that catch, he had his arm completely outstretched, and he landed right on that right arm of his, and he is writhing out there in pain. That does not look good.
1: Not even a little bit. So Sean McQueenie, the Reds trainer, jogging out there to check on Tolia, but he is in some serious pain. And now Reds manager Terry Francona making his way out there as well. It is the second out of this first inning. Hopefully Tolia is going to be okay, but boy, it does not look good, and he is still down. And immediately gave the ball up, just kind of flipped it over to Dane Myers. When he laid out for it, he just kind of stuck. You know, sometimes you'll see a player lay out and kind of slide across the turf. He laid out and just kind of stuck on the artificial surface here. And,
2: you know, it's almost impossible to try to diagnose what, you know, happens to a player like that when he dives, but a couple of things could happen. I mean, you could have separated your shoulder. You could have just injured some muscles out there. I know that there are a lot of players in their careers who have dived for balls with their glove arm completely outstretched that end up injuring their rotator cuff doing that. So you really don't know. We hope that he's going to be all right, but he is in some serious pain as they're walking him off the field.
1: Yeah, he's coming off the field with Sean McQueenie, and his right arm is tucked in to his midsection, so now he's kind of got it out to his side a little bit, but they are still supporting that right arm. It's actually his right arm. I thought initially he was grasping at his left shoulder, but it's the right arm that they have stabilized as he makes his way off the field. Terry Francona shouting into the Reds dugout to try to get a new left fielder in this game. And you got to imagine it'll be TJ Friedl. And it looks like it will be Friedl. So Friedl's emerged from the Reds' dugout. He will go out and play left field. Play a little catch right now with Sal Stewart outside first base as he tries to warm up in a hurry to come into this game. Boy, you hate to see that with Tolia coming out of the game. Friedl enters now and left. Nick Lodolo going through a couple of warm-up tosses at the moment. So Nolan Arenado will be the batter, but TJ Friedl still getting loose out in left field and warming up. Diamondbacks have a 1-0 lead here in the first inning. One on with two out. And the batter is Nolan Arenado. Arenado in his first game back in Boston after missing a couple of games with intercostal injury. Came out of the game Sunday. Missed a couple of games and then was back in the lineup on Wednesday and came back and got a couple of hits and scored twice. Picked to first base, checking on Moreno, but he steps back to the bag after the delay for the injury. Arenado on the year, hitting 243. Still has 20 home runs. He's knocked in 63 this year. Lodolo the pause. Here he comes. And Arenado takes a look at a strike on the outside corner. It's nothing and one on Nolan Arenado. Lodolo readies. Eyeballs the runner Moreno at first. Here's the 0-1. And he spins a breaking ball that misses down and in. One ball, one strike. Arenado still looking for his first career hit against Lodolo. He's 0-for-7 lifetime. And the funny thing about that is he's never struck out against Lodolo. Just doesn't have a hit against him, the 1-1. He didn't want to, but he went around on a curveball down and in there.
2: Arenado this year has been really good against fastballs, where he struggled his non-fastballs, changeups, breaking balls. And that's what Lodolo has basically kept on him so far in this at-bat.
1: One ball, two strikes. Lodolo readies, and now to the plate with a 1-2 pitch. Swing and a miss, struck him out. Well, now he struck out against Lodolo. Diamondbacks get a run in the first, a walk and a hit, and one left. We go to the second inning. That's the Diamondbacks 1, the Reds nothing. The Reds Radio Network.

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3: Second inning now. The Reds come to bat. It'll be Eugenio Suarez, Matt McClain, and J.J. Blade. Suarez getting a nice reception here from the Chase Field crowd. He will tip his cap as he makes his way to the plate, into the box. Tell you what, it says a lot about a guy. We have gone two different cities now where he is a former player, here and Seattle, and he was showered with love from the fans in both places. Tells you all you need to know about Eugenio Suarez. Here's the first pitch to him, and Suarez takes a strike. Count is nothing and one.
4: And they're kind of smiling at each other, Rodriguez and Suarez. They were teammates for 2 years.
3: It is Players Weekend. Now the wind and the pitch on the way to Suarez. That's down too low. So the players are all using custom bats. They've all got custom spikes. And the Reds players, a lot of their spikes were decorated by patients at Cincinnati Children's Hospital. Pitches in there for a called strike. Ball and two strikes now on Eugenio Suarez.
4: In fact, there's a really great article by C. Trent Rosecrans in The Athletic about that and the influence of T.J. Friedel on the players to get their spikes painted by those patients.
3: 1-2 pitch is up too high, and the count evens at 2 balls and 2 strikes on Eugenio Suarez. Left-hander Eduardo Rodriguez into his windup, and the 2-2 pitch is in the dirt outside. Suarez's bat has a yellow barrel. The sweet spot is blue. The closer to the handle is red. Like the Venezuelan flag, here's the 3-2 pitch. Up and away, and that's ball four, and Eugenio Suarez will work the walk and go down to first base. The Reds have a man aboard here in the second. Let's pause for station identification on the Reds Radio Network.
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3: Matt McClain with one on and nobody out. The pitch to McClain is a little bit high and outside for ball one. 1-0 on the Reds second baseman today. He was playing short in yesterday's game. Ellie was DHing. McClain, of course, with that grand slam in the game and came close to hitting a game winner. In the bottom of the ninth inning, the pitch is off on the inside corner for a called strike. And off the bat, I thought he had it. Talking with Terry Francona before the game today, he said the same. Said it looked good off the bat. And McClain, talking with him, he said, well, I didn't think I got enough to get it out. The pitch, he swings and whacks this to center field. And in a hurry, the center fielder dives, and Lawler makes the spectacular catch in shallow center field, and back to first base goes Suarez. A fine grab by Jordan Lawler out in center field, taking McClain's bid for a hit away.
4: Well, Lawler immediately froze on that. Then he came charging in hard. He's a very good defensive player. In fact, as he was getting up, the ball looked like it squirted out of his glove, almost like a snow cone. But he had already made the catch, and that was ruled an out.
3: Suarez on at first. McLean at, or now the pitch is taken down too low for ball one. J.J. Blade at the plate.
4: Boy, the more I look at that replay on that catch by Lawler, it looks more like maybe it would have not have been a catch.
3: It's got to be a voluntary release. Here's the 1-0 to J.J. Blade, and that's a strike call on the outside corner. Talking about some of the bats that these players are using, J.J. Blade swinging something that looks like it could have been a prop in Miami Vice. It's a pink bat. The end of the barrel is fluorescent yellow. The 1-1 pitch, and it is swung on, and that's fouled back and out of play. And the handle of that bat is actually white. 1-2 two strikes, the count on J.J. Blade. Runner at first is Suarez. The left-hander brings it home, and Blade takes a breaking ball down and away. Blade 1-for-3. Walked twice, scored a run, drove home one. The ball game yesterday, and he swings and whacks it foul on a line past first base coach Colin Cowgill. 2-2 and holding here on J.J. Blade. Suarez the runner at first base. Reds are trailing it 1-0 here in the top of the second inning, and Blade already cracked that special players weekend bat, so now he's got to go back to just a standard wood-colored bat. Traditional stick. 2-2, two strikes the count. Runner at first, one out. Blade twirling the bat around like a baton, waiting on the left-hander Eduardo Rodriguez. Here he comes with a 2-2. Swinging again, a bouncing ball foul, first base side. Still 2-2 and two strikes on J.J. Blade. Eduardo Rodriguez, a guy that the Diamondbacks signed to an $80 million deal over a four-year span a couple of years ago. The pitch is down too low, and it took a while for him to start pitching like that kind of pitcher, but boy, is he ever this year.
4: Well, he's got his best earned run average in his career of 2.7. He was an all-star, and really the key for him, even though his fastball tops out at 92, he's very good command. He's always on the outside of the zone.
3: The left-hander works from the third base side of the rubber and deals the 3-2 pitch to J.J. Blade, and he swings and fouls it away off the left side, and Blade putting together a pretty nice bat here. Really,
4: yeah, the thing
3: battling.
4: The Diamondbacks really like the most about Rodriguez is the fact that they are 19-6 when he starts the ball game for them.
3: Pretty good left-on-left battle brewing here between Blade and Rodriguez. Here he comes, swinging and a miss, and it's Rodriguez that wins the battle with a fastball. J.J. Blade is down on strikes, two outs here in the second inning. And it brings up Jose Trevino.
4: Again, just a perfectly placed pitch on the inner part of the plate, maybe an inch off the plate, a little sinker that was running in towards Blade. That's a tough spot.
3: Runner at first, wide open hole on the right side for Trevino. And the pitch to him is in there for a called strike, and it's nothing and one on Jose Trevino. Today's TimStar game time temperature. It's 105 degrees outside of Chase Field, but they have the roof closed, so it's a nice, comfortable 75 degrees inside. The 0-1 to Trevino, swinging a roller slap foul outside of first. 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Oh, and 2 the count on Trevino. Eugenio Suarez at first base after drawing the leadoff walk. He's still there with two outs and an 0-2 count on Jose Trevino. Rodriguez delivers, and Trevino takes down and away. Trevino had that stint earlier this year on the injured list, missed about a month, and since he's come back, he's swung the bat well. He's hitting at a .288 clip over his last 22 ball games. The pitch to Trevino is swung on and fouled back. Trevino was 1-for-3 in the game on Wednesday when he started and caught against the Cardinals. One ball, two strikes, the 1-2 pitch. Trevino again swings and fouls this back into the upper deck, right side. One and two and holding on the Reds catcher tonight. Rodriguez again with the sign. Short lead at first for Suarez, the pitch, and Trevino again sprays it down the right field line. Now remember, I said it earlier that when the Reds faced Eduardo Rodriguez earlier this year, they ran his pitch count up. Now in that start, he was walking a lot of guys. He walked five. One ball, two strikes on Trevino, and the left-hander back to the plate. And Trevino golfs this one behind the left side of the infield. Out goes the shortstop Perdomo. He'll make the catch. And the Reds are unable to cash in on the leadoff walk of Eugenio Suarez. We go to the bottom of the second. 1-0 Diamondbacks on the Reds Radio Network.
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3: Tim Tawa leads off Arizona's second inning, 1-0. Diamondbacks have the lead. Nick Lodolo kind of labored a little bit through the first inning, but see if he can have a little more efficiency here in the second. It took him 24 pitches to face 5 batters in the first inning. Here's the left-hander's first pitch to Tim Tawa, and he finds the outside corner for a ball. I thought it was
11: previous
3: a strike.
11: Pitches a ball. The catcher is challenged.
3: So did Jose Trevino. So we turn our attention to the board. Survey says Strike.
11: Pitches a strike.
4: Good call there, partner.
11: That is Trevino.
3: I thought for sure it was a strike.
4: Yeah.
3: Dan Bellino did not. He found out. Now the 0-1 to Tawa. Breaking ball hangs up and away. Now it's an even one ball, one strike count on Tim Tawa.
4: Yeah, I think that's a separator right now for Lodolo. He still has not found that good release point on his breaking ball.
3: And even though it's the new grip, it's still a pitch that he's had success with since he's been back from the most recent blister. Swung on and fouled down the right field line. A ball and two strikes on Tawa. 235, 7 home runs, 29 knocked in for Tim Tawa on the year. Diamondbacks first baseman. 1-2 pitch. Swung on, fouled back. An 11th round pick of the Diamondbacks. Played his college ball at Stanford, which was always a dream of his to play collegiately at Stanford. Realized that dream. Had a nice career there. Here's the 1-2 pitch and a breaking ball down too low. But it's not just baseball that he was known for. Here's the 2-2 pitch, and Tawa takes just off the inside corner. He's from the state of Oregon and was a three-time Gatorade Oregon Football Player of the Year as a quarterback. Tawa waits on the 3-2 pitch from Lodolo. Here it comes. Swung on and rifled over the head of Ellie. That's in the left. A base hit. Tawa is on with a leadoff single here in the second inning. 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Tawa on at first base for Jordan Lawler, who is hitting just 260 on the season. The runner goes. The throw to second, not in time. Tawa slides in with his seventh stolen base of the year.
4: Well, I think that Jose Trevino is doing about everything he possibly can to get these runners out, but they're just getting huge leads and big jumps off Lodolo right now.
3: No challenge from the Reds there, and you just don't see that a lot with left-handers on the mound. Pitch missed, so it's a 1-0 count here on Jordan Lawler. Looked like a pretty good pitch around the outside corner, but 1-0. Now the 1-0 pitch, changeup, misses low. It's a two-ball, no-strike count.
4: Yeah, two things really working against Lodolo right now. One, he's not holding runners. The other, he hasn't really figured out a good feel for his breaking pitches and his off-speed stuff.
3: The 2-0, swing and a miss. Now it's a two-ball, one-strike count on Lawler. Right-handed hitter, left-handed pitcher. Tawa away from second, and the 2-1. And he just missed the top of the zone on the inner half of the plate there to Lawler, and it's a three-ball, one-strike count. Well, the Reds need Lodolo to grind through this and hopefully find it sooner rather than later. Right now, Diamondbacks leading it 1-0. 3-1 pitch. Swung on, and this ball is well struck. Deep to left. Back goes Friedel in a hurry. He's out of room, and it is gone. Only the second home run of the year for Jordan Lawler. He only has 49 at-bats up here.
4: Well, it came on a fastball, and unfortunately, when you become a one-pitch pitcher, the hitters know that, and they begin to get the timing down perfectly. When you know you're not going to get an off-speed pitch, you can sit on the heater, and right now that one is very hittable from Lodolo.
3: 3-0 Diamondbacks, and here is Jose Fernandez. Pitch to Fernandez is a strike on the outside corner at the knees. It's nothing and one on Fernandez. He was recalled prior to the game on Monday in Boston. It's his second stint with the Diamondbacks this year. The pitch to Fernandez dives low and in. Count evens at 1-1. He's hit safely in each of his first three games since being back with the Diamondbacks. 1-1. On the ground, down the third baseline, just foul. Played out by Key Brian Hayes, but it is a foul ball. Now Lodolo ahead of Fernandez, 1-2. We got an update on Michael Tolia. He dislocated his right shoulder.
12: Thank you.
3: out. He'll get checked out more just to make sure that everything's okay. That's one of those injuries when you dislocate your shoulder. There are some where you just pop it back in and you're okay. There's others where it can do some damage and then you end up missing an extended period of time. So don't want to speculate on the severity of it, but hopefully it's nothing too major. The 1-2 pitch to Fernandez is grounded foul, first base side. Been around people, and you probably have too, where it pops out, they just pop it back in and continue with their normal business.
4: And then they end up having dislocated shoulders on and off for a long time.
3: Right, yeah.
4: It's kind of something that you live with.
3: One ball, two strikes on Fernandez. Swung on in the air, short left center. That's going to drop in for a base hit. So Fernandez is on. He had two hits on Wednesday, and now he's got a hit in his first at-bat here, and Lodolo still doesn't have an out. Three batters into the second inning.
4: Well, that was a breaking ball right there by Lodolo. And, you know, the danger of giving up a breaking ball hit like he just did, even not a well-hit ball like Fernandez got, is that you have a tendency now to stay away from it. And I think the opposite should be true here for Lodolo. Stay stubborn with your stuff. Use all your pitches.
3: Now Ryan Waldschmidt with a runner at first and nobody out. The pitch to Waldschmidt is low and inside for a ball, and the count's 1-0. Waldschmidt hitting .279 on the year, but here at Chase Field, he has been so good this year. Top hitter at home among all Major League rookies, hitting above .320 here at Chase Field. Lodolo picks to first and chases Fernandez back to the bag. The lefty sets ready. And the 1-0, the runner goes, the pitch is in, throw to second, and that's not in time. There's nothing Jose Trevino can do right now to manage this Diamondbacks running game. They are getting huge jumps and stealing easily against

0: short. Ellie circles around it. Fields has to get on the throw. It's close, but out is Waldschmidt on a bang-bang play. Ellie took just an extra beat on that throw to get rid of it, and it almost cost him, but he does get the out at first.
1: I did not get a radar gun reading on that throw across the infield, but it had to be upper 90s from Ellie. I mean, that was a bullet throw.
0: So Ildemaro Vargas now, the Diamondbacks leadoff hitter with, oh, and Lodolo just threw the first pitch all the way to the backstop. That was a curveball, and it slipped out of his hand and floated way high and wide all the way to the backstop on the fly. Down to third base goes Fernandez on that wild pitch. One and zero on Vargas. The Reds will play the infield in. He could use a ground ball at an infielder in the worst way. The 1-0 pitch, up and away, changeup, two balls and no strikes. Chris, that's got to be a terrible feeling as a pitcher when you don't have either of your off-speed pitches.
1: Yeah, and you know the hitters know that as well, so you better be able to place your breaker or your fastball right where you want it.
0: Here's his 2-0. Swung on and popped up high into the air, right center field, medium depth. Over is Dane Myers from center. The catch is made, tagging at third and heading home. Fernandez, the throw to the plate's offline. It wouldn't have mattered. So Fernandez will score on the sac fly to center field. And the Diamondbacks now lead it 4-0, but there are two outs here in the second.
1: Well, you know, a two-out base hit doesn't hurt you. But when you get a stolen base and then you throw a wild pitch, all of a sudden you make it awfully easy to get that run in from third base.
0: And Corbin Carroll hits with the Diamondbacks leading it 4-0 now. Lodolo's pitch to Carroll right in there for a called strike. Carroll walked, stole second, then scored on the base hit by Moreno in the first. The drop step kick and 0-1 pitch. Swung on. This ball is lined to left center field. That's down for a base hit. Carroll's on for the second time. He makes an aggressive turnaround first, but Myers quickly to it. Gets it back into McClain at second base, holding Carroll to just a two-out single.
1: Well, that swing right there should tell you a lot about why Corbin Carroll is so good against left-handers. He waits a long time. He likes the ball down and away, and he keeps his front shoulder in. So when he went after that low outside pitch, not a bad pitch by Lodolo, but it was right in Corbin Carroll's wheelhouse.
0: Moreno up now. With Carroll at first and two outs, it'll be interesting to see if Carroll's running again. He ran on the first pitch last time. He's not going here, and the pitch misses outside a changeup from Lodolo.
1: You know, one of the weapons that you can do as a pitcher that does not have a great move to first base, just vary the amount of time that you hold the ball. But the pitch clock comes into play.
0: Lodolo stares down the runner. Here's the 1-0 pitch, and that's a strike. 1-1.
1: Nowadays, you see some teams, Tommy, jockey the first baseman a little bit, comes off the bag, and then Sal Stewart may take a step back towards the bag. That may, like, shock the runner a little bit and keep him from running.
0: He's running here. The pitch is lined to right. Base hit. Carroll, the turn at second. He'll dig for third and make it easily. Moreno with his second hit in as many at-bats over the first two innings of this game. Carroll first to third with two outs. And here's Perdomo.
1: Boy, Moreno is really a hitter that'll go the other way if he wants to. Had a base hit to drive the first run in on a well-hit ball right through the box. This one goes into right field.
0: So Geraldo Perdomo at the plate with runners at the corners, two outs in the second. 4-0 Diamondbacks. Lodolo's pitch in there for a strike. Nothing and one on Perdomo. Lodolo got Perdomo on a fly ball to the left fielder. That was the diving catch that Tolia made, but hurt his shoulder on, dislocated his right shoulder on that diving catch. Here's the 0-1, and it's low and inside. One ball, one strike on Perdomo. First and third, two outs. Lodolo stares in, has the sign, readies. And now from the belt, here he comes with a

0: 1-1 pitch, way high and outside, two balls and a strike.
1: Now, Perdomo's bat maybe is a little bit of a personality bat. He wears yellow spikes, he's got yellow gloves on, and the bat is black and yellow. I mean, perfectly matching his gloves and spikes.
0: And it says Domo on the barrel. The runner goes. The pitch is a strike. Fake throw to second. A look back to Carroll at third. Another stolen base for the Diamondbacks. Boy, they are just running like crazy. That's the fifth stolen base of the year for Moreno. Fourth stolen base already in this game for the Diamondbacks. The 2-2. Swing and a miss. Lodolo got him with a breaking ball down and in. Perdomo strikes out, and the inning comes to a close. But the Diamondbacks send eight to the plate and score three times in the second. Now 4-0 Diamondbacks on the Reds Radio Network.
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1: Well, we go to the top of the fourth inning, and not a good part of the scoreboard right now for the Reds. They are down in this ballgame 4-0. They have already lost their left fielder, Michael Tolio, with a separated shoulder. And Nick Lodolo getting beat around, and the Diamondbacks seeing a lot of bases. So the Reds need to get it going here, and it'll be T.J. Friedl who came in for Tolio after Tolio separated his shoulder and left. The left-handed hitter Friedl takes the fastball in off the plate, ball one. Eduardo Rodriguez, left-hander, 12-4 on the year. Very good earned run average at 2.7. Full windup, and a bunt attempt by Friedl goes right back to the pitcher, fields and throws to first base. And he will get TJ by a step at first base for the first out of the inning. Friedl had a good idea, but he just didn't hit it hard enough past the pitcher, and it was kind of an easy move for the lefty Rodriguez to come off the mound and make that play.
0: I even think, Chris, if he punts that a little bit more toward the line at first base, he beats it out and forces Rodriguez just to run after it a little bit more. But it was a little too much back toward the mound.
1: Now the number 9 hitter, Key Brian Hayes, and Hayes takes the fastball down and away for a strike. Interesting, really, when you look at the radar readings for Rodriguez. He'll go anywhere from 89 to 93 on that fastball. The 0-1 is a little breaking ball, off-speed pitch, changeup on the outside corner, and it's quickly 0-2. Deep in the box, kind of waving the bat a little bit, left foot up on the ball of his foot, and Hayes awaits. Swing and a foul. That'll go off the facing in front of the Reds dugout. Hayes, a native of Tomball, Texas. And the pitch by Rodriguez is a high fastball, a teaser pitch. Hayes does not go, and it's 1-2. Diamondbacks trying to eke into the postseason via the wild card. And a swing and a foul straight back. This is a ball club, though, that over the years has been almost unpredictable in the streaks that they have put together. Winning streaks, losing streaks, how they get into the playoffs, as they did in 2023, went all the way to the World Series.
0: Nobody saw that coming, that's for sure.
1: You're right. They beat the Brewers, they beat the Dodgers, they beat the Phillies, and then lost in five games to the Texas Rangers. Two balls, two strikes to keep Ryan Hayes. Swing, and that one will be fouled off to the right side. Ellie De La Cruz on deck. Reds have done a pretty good job, really, this year against left-handed pitching. They've got such a heavily laden right-handed lineup. But they are down right now 4-0. In fact, they have not even had a hit yet. And a swing and a miss and a breaking ball. Pulls the string on the changeup. And Eduardo Rodriguez has his third strikeout, two down in the inning. You know, the changeup fastball combination that Rodriguez brings out there, very similar to what Christopher Sanchez of the Philadelphia Phillies does, but Sanchez throws about 4 or 5 miles an hour harder. And a fastball off the plate, ball one to Ellie. Ellie, 20 home runs, 57 driven in. Sitting right around the 260 mark. Deep in the box and waits, and that's a strike on the outside corner. This year, Ellie has been very good against left-handers. Loves the fastball up and away. Moreno wants it inside, and it's fouled straight back. Ellie had a good cut at a fastball, a little cut fastball coming in on his hands. No balls, or make it one ball, two strikes. Two out in the inning, and Ellie looks at a changeup. I mean, that did not miss by much. Moreno thought it was good. There'll be no challenge, and it's two balls and two strikes.
0: Thankfully, there won't be a challenge. That was a strike.
1: Rodriguez, small back step coming to the plate now, and off-speed pitches down and in. So Ellie De La Cruz has worked it full. Rodriguez has walked one in this ballgame. That was Suarez in the second inning. Reds looking for a base runner. Swung on, and Ellie hacks and fouls it straight over towards the right side. That'll land in the second deck here. Second of three different levels at Chase Field. We were talking earlier today, Tommy, about all the different names that this ballpark has had since its inception. Full count pitches swung on, fouled off again. Another upper decker.
0: Of course, Bank One Ballpark was its original name. It was affectionately known as the Bob. I feel like there was a name somewhere in between.
1: I do too. The 3-2 pitch again, and this one is lofted into the air, but fair. There goes the second baseman, Vargas, out waving everybody off, and he will catch it for the third out of the inning. So another 1-2-3 inning for the left-hander Rodriguez. We go to the bottom of the third, 4-0 Diamondbacks on the Reds Radio Network.
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0: The Diamondbacks here in the bottom of the third inning. Nick Lodolo misses that, actually lands that breaking ball in the outside corner, and it's 0-1. 4-0 ball game, favored Diamondbacks. Lodolo coming to the plate and swung on, and that's going to be hit and fouled off to the right side just behind the Reds dugout. It'll be Sal Stewart giving chase, but he'll run out of room. Lodolo now ahead of Arenado. No balls and two strikes. Arenado, one of the eight right-handed hitters in Torrey Lovello's lineup, and he swings aloft a high fly ball into shallow left field. T.J. Friedl comes in, and he will make the catch for the first out of the inning. And now Tim Tawa. Tawa with a base hit and a run scored. One of the three runs that scored in the second inning for the Diamondbacks. They got one in the first, they got three in the second, and that's where it stands right now. Four runs on six hits. The Reds are looking for their first hit and their first run. And a fastball in off the plate, that's a ball. Tawa deep in the box, slightly open stance. Big, strong-looking right-handed hitter. And he takes a fastball up the knees. That's a strike. Lodolo facing first base. Kind of a modified stretch windup, and it's in off the plate. That's a ball. Tawa waits. Two balls and a strike from Lodolo. Swing and a miss. Got a good changeup in there for Lodolo, and that's a good sign. That's a pitch that had eluded him the first couple of innings, and the Diamondbacks just sitting back on the heater. So now two balls and two strikes. Will he double up on the changeup? And a fastball way inside. Good snag by Trevino, and the count goes full. Long look in now for Nick Lodolo. He's settled on the sign. And the payoff pitch is swung on. That's a shot, but one hopper backhanded by McClain at second. And he will make a nice throw to first base to get the second out of the inning. Good defensive play by Matt McClain. He went all the way behind the second base bag to field that sharply hit one hopper and turn it into an out. So two down in the inning. Lodolo now, for the first time in his ball game, with a chance to make a 1-2-3 inning. Jordan Lawler, right-handed hitter, weight swung on, hooked foul, ball, strike one.
1: I did finally find the answer to our burning question.
0: Okay.
1: And our engineer, Brian, was right. It has only had the two names. It was Bank One Ballpark and then Chase Field. I swore there was something in between. I would have lost that if that were a trivia question.
0: I would have been right with you going down the road to ruin. The 0-1 to Lawler is a little bit low. That's a ball.
1: That's a well-traveled road for some of us.
0: Yes, it is. There are ruts in that road.
1: Yeah. Or some potholes in that one.
0: Lawler awaits and swung on. That's going to be a line drive base hit in the left field. So there goes a chance for Lodolo's first 1-2-3 as Jordan Lawler gets a two-out base hit. And now Jose Fernandez. Fernandez just recently recalled. Right-handed hitter. He's the third baseman.

0: Tall right-handed hitter, slightly open stance, very bent at the knees. Lawler with a modest lead at first, and a first pitch breaking ball just a little bit too high for ball one. That's a curveball that Lodolo still does not have a good feel of. And a fastball in off the plate. That's a ball 2-0. One of the things that kind of plagues Lodolo is that even though he's 6 feet, 6 inches tall, he's got a very low arm slot. And that low arm slot leads to a from side to side breaking ball. And sometimes it just breaks out of the strike zone. Swing and a miss. Got a changeup on a 2-0 count. And boy, Fernandez just about left the earth with that swing and came up empty. He's going to take his time out to kind of reset himself.
1: Looks like it might have been one of the better changeups that Lodolo's thrown tonight.
0: You know, you really tell a changeup by how the hitter reacts. That's one of those pitches where it's very difficult to kind of evaluate it in a vacuum. Two balls and a strike, two out. And a pitch, a changeup off the plate, ball three. I do like the fact that Trevino is forcing Lodolo to be stubborn with that off-speed pitch. Will the runner go? A little bigger lead down there by Lawler. There he goes, and it's ball four.
1: And Chris, the catcher plays a big role in that, right, with trying to work a pitcher through his struggles. When the catcher has confidence in that, that you got to stick with it. It kind of gives you a little added confidence as a pitcher, even though you may not have it working.
0: Yeah, 100% agree with that, Tommy. And I think that Jose Trevino is one of the best at working relationships with pitchers on this ball club. And I think to a man, everybody that throws to Trevino kind of trusts the guy, and they should. The one unfair thing, though, you know, when you look at a catcher's statistics about how many runners he throws out, what his percentage of caught stealing is, the pitcher is so involved in that stat that you can almost throw it right out the window. So now the number nine hitter is Ryan Waldschmidt, and he takes a breaking ball inside. That's ball one. Waldschmidt awaits, and a fastball on the inside corner. He didn't like it, but the count is now one ball, one strike. Waldschmidt was the Arizona Diamondbacks Minor League Player of the Year last year. A couple of runners on. Reds down 4-0. Swung on. That's a base hit in trouble. Down the left field line. One will score for sure. Here comes Fernandez, and he will be held up at third base on a stand-up double down the left field line by the number nine hitter, Ryan Waldschmidt. So for an inning that looked so promising when it got going, Lodolo was able to retire Arenado and Tim Tawa, the first two batters of the inning, and now it's on the verge of getting out of hand. 5-0 to score, and Matt Tracy, the acting pitching coach, will come on out for a visit.
1: You said a promising start to the inning. You kind of thought maybe Lodolo was starting to get it figured out and turn the corner in this outing. But now here we go. A late surge by the bottom of this Diamondbacks order. And Ildemaro Vargas is going to be hitting for the third time in three innings.
0: I really do believe that it's about command. And I don't know whether it's the blister issue and the inability of Lodolo to figure out a new pitching grip for that breaking ball, but boy, it is awfully tough to be a one-pitch pitcher at this level. So Vargas, leadoff hitter. He is hitless, and he takes the first pitch fastball up and away, ball one. Boy, Diamondbacks, 5 runs on 8 hits. They are up by 5. Reds are looking to see Vargas pull the ball. Ellie De La Cruz way in the shortstop hole. Swung on, a little jam shot into right left field, and here comes T.J. Friedl, and he will put it out for the third out of the inning. But in the inning, the Diamondbacks come up with a two-out base hit. They make it a 5-0 ball game. Back to Tommy with the play-by-play right after this on the Reds Radio Network.
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1: Sal Stewart to the plate, leading off the Reds' fourth inning. It is 5-0 Arizona. Left-hander Eduardo Rodriguez back to work for the Diamondbacks. His first pitch on the way to Sal is in there for a called strike. Julian Garcia has been throwing in the Reds' bullpen. Got to believe that Nick Lodolo's day is probably done. Around 80 pitches thrown tonight over three innings. The pitch to Stewart is down and away. Ball and a strike on Sal. The left-hander delivers. Stewart, a wave and a miss and a fastball. Sal leading Major League Baseball with his 96 RBIs. It is pretty apparent now that he is going to break the Reds' rookie RBI record pretty easily, the 1-2 pitch. Sal swings. Soft roller toward third. Tough play. Arenado bare hands. Throws. Close on a bounce. Not in time. I said Arenado. So used to Arenado being the Diamondbacks' third baseman. It's actually Jose Fernandez over there. But he did everything he could. Made the bare hand pickup and threw a one-hop throw as strong as he could. But Sal, to his credit, hustling down the line, beats it out for an infield hit.
0: You never know. Maybe Sal should be happy that it was not Arenado over at third base. It could have been a different outcome.
1: I would say that's a pretty accurate statement.
0: I mean, how many times did we see Arenado take a base hit away from somebody either hitting a hard, soft or hard down the third base? Doesn't matter. That guy can actually pick it.
1: He could roll out of bed and make that play. Half asleep. Here's Dane Myers. And Myers takes a look at a strike. The count is 0-1. And that play right there by Fernandez shows you why it's so incredible that Arenado is able to make that play as consistently as he does, because it's not all that easy, even though he makes it look it. 0-1 on Myers. Pitch to him is off the outside corner. The count evens at 1-1.
0: Well, when you're a 10 Gold Glove winner like Nolan Arenado is, a lot of that is a product of doing it the right way, good mechanics, and lots of repetitions.
1: Mm-hmm. 1-1 on Myers. Pitch to him. Ground ball down the third baseline, foul. And make no mistake about it. You talk to anybody that's ever played with Nolan Arenado, and they will tell you that that guy works tirelessly at it. And some would probably argue that it maybe works too much. One ball, 2 strikes on Dane Myers. Runner on at first base with nobody out. The left-hander readies. Here comes Rodriguez. And it's a breaking ball buried in the dirt. Good take by Myers, laying off. It's 2-2. Rodriguez in his third year with the Diamondbacks. Broke in first with the Red Sox. Spent a couple of years with the Tigers before coming over here to Arizona. Now in his 12th big league season. Here's the 2-2. Up and away. Count is full on Myers. 3 balls and 2 strikes. Came into this start 6th in the National League among qualified starters with his ERA sub 3, 2.71. Payoff pitch. Myers hits it sharply back through the middle and into center field for a base hit. So back-to-back singles for the Reds here in the fourth. First Stewart, now Myers. And the Reds have a little something brewing, facing a big deficit early here in the desert. And now Eugenio Suarez will come up with 2 on and nobody out.
0: Well, Dane Myers does it again. He gets another base hit on a ground ball. He is hitting up around 390 this year on ground balls, which is the best average in Major League Baseball.
1: He knows how to guide him through the holes.
0: And has a little speed down the line.
1: Suarez, a big wave and a miss, and a first pitch changeup for strike one.
0: Well, he could change his ball game in a hurry with one swing of the bat.
1: Walked his last time up. Left-hander readies, and here he comes with the 0-1 pitch. And that's in there for a called strike. A couple of countrymen facing off here.
0: Two really good pitches by Rodriguez. First pitch was a changeup down and away. That next one was a cutter right in on the hands.
1: Rodriguez, the pause, and the 0-2. Suarez takes just off the inside corner.
0: Boy, it doesn't take really long to find out why Eduardo Rodriguez is so good. His command, I mean, even when he misses off the inside corner, it's by a matter of inches.
1: The lefty's 1-2, and it's hit high into the air. Toward the corner, but playable in right for Corbin Carroll. He sets up, makes the catch. Both runners tag but hold. That's the first out here in the fourth inning. Suarez retired. And it brings up Matt McClain. Quite a turnaround for Eduardo Rodriguez this year over last year. Already mentioned where he ranks in the National League in ERA. Finished last year with an ERA over 5 to go with a 9-9 record in 29 starts. Left-hander readies, and Rodriguez home to McClain. He swings, rolls it left side. Picked up by the third baseman, Fernandez. He'll go the short way to second, forcing out Myers. That's the only out they'll get. Myers really went in hard to second base and was all over the second baseman, Ildemaro Vargas. He had no chance to make the turn. So McClain will reach on the fielder's choice. And J.J. Bleday will hit with runners at the corners and 2 outs. Stewart up to third. McClain at first. Bleday a strikeout victim his first at bat. The lefty comes set. Here's Rodriguez, and he spins a curveball. Low and outside for ball one. 1-0 on J.J. Bleday. Here's Rodriguez with a 1-0. Swing and a miss. Changeup down and in, and that evens the count at 1-1. Down 5-0, the Reds don't need them all back at once. But they'd love to get something on the board here. The 1-1. Oh, wave and a miss. Another changeup from the lefty Rodriguez. It's a ball and 2 strikes now on J.J. Bleday. Inning started with back-to-back singles from Stewart and Myers. A flyout and a ground out. And now the 1-2 pitch. in the dirt with a changeup. Evens the count at 2 balls, 2 strikes. Rodriguez, hands together, belt high. Now the 2-2 in the dirt. Good block by the catcher, Moreno. Count is full, 3-2. Diamondbacks trying to battle for a playoff position. As such, another good-looking crowd here at Chase Field in the desert. I don't think they were drawing this well when they went to the World Series a few years ago. Payoff pitch. Swing and a miss. Struck him out. Got him with a changeup. Lede down on strikes. The Reds threatened but come up empty in the fourth. To the bottom of the fourth inning here in Arizona, it's the Diamondbacks 5, Reds nothing on the Reds Radio Network.
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1: Corbin Carroll's at the plate. It is still Nick Lodolo. Kind of thought that this may be it for him. He's at 80 pitches right now through three innings, but he's back out there again in the fourth inning. And his first pitch on the way to Corbin Carroll, the left-handed hitter, takes a strike. Carroll's been on both times against Lodolo so far. He walked and scored in the first inning, then singled in the second. Lodolo into his windup and the 0-1. Carroll takes just a little bit low on the outside corner. Count evens, 1 ball, 1 strike. Carroll turning 26 years old today. Here's Lodolo's 1-1 pitch to the birthday boy, and he takes down and away. Carroll, one of only two players with 100 or more home runs and stolen bases and 50 or more triples before turning 26 years old. The other, former Red Veda Pinson, 2-1. And Carroll lines it into right center field. That's a hit. Over is Blade to cut it off. Carroll's trying for second, and he will make it easily in with a double. He's on for the third time in as many trips to the plate tonight. Carroll with his 27th double of the year. And now he's at second with nobody out, and the batter is Gabriel Moreno. Fourth inning is brought to you by Four Roses Bourbon. Four Roses, the mellow, balanced Kentucky classic that's crafted for those home run moments. Proud sponsor of the BCL Press Club. Presented by Four Roses Bourbon. Enjoy responsibly. So Moreno at the plate. Runner at second base with nobody out. Moreno, like Carroll's, been on both times he's come up. Pair of singles for him today, and the pitch to him. He swings and ropes it into the net down the left field line past the Diamondbacks' third base dugout. Counts 0-1 on Gabriel Moreno. It has been a struggle for Lodolo all night long. Pitching in trouble again here in the fourth inning. Lodolo hands together at the belt, eyeballs Carroll, now throws and misses off the inside corner with a fastball. That levels the count at one ball and one strike on Moreno. The lefty Lodolo looks back at second, stares him down and now to the plate with a 1-1, and this is lifted in the air center field and it is deep. Back goes Myers onto the track. He'll make the catch. No chance to keep Carroll from advancing. He will tag at second and move up to third on the flyout to center by Moreno. So Moreno retired for the first time tonight, but it's a productive out as he moves Carroll into third base. And here is Geraldo Perdomo. Infield in for the Reds, trailing 5-0 here in the fourth inning. Lodolo's first pitch, and Perdomo takes down and away for ball one. One ball and no strikes. Lodolo, the pause, and now the pitch to Perdomo. Just off the outside corner, two balls and no strikes. Lodolo stares in. Now from the belt, the 2-0, and Perdomo takes on the outside corner, called strike. Perdomo 0 for 2, flied to left and struck out. The lefty sets ready. Now the 2-1, and it's lined back up the middle into center field. That's a hit. It'll score Carroll from third base, and it's 6-0 Diamondbacks. They have scored in each inning, and that's going to be it for Nick Lodolo. Terry Francona was hoping to squeeze an inning out of Lodolo here in the fourth and save an inning from his bullpen, but that's going to be it. Lodolo is going to have to exit early in this one with only one out in the fourth inning, having surrendered 6 runs and still responsible for the runner over at first base. So a new pitcher coming on for the Reds. We'll tell you all about him when we come back. 6-0 Arizona on the Reds Radio Network.
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0: Right-hander out of the bullpen, and our Wolvers mustard pitching change. You'll see Julian Garcia come in this ball game. It is a runaway train right now for the Diamondbacks. They scored one in the first, three in the second, one in the third, one so far here in the fourth inning. And they chased Lodolo into the showers. So it'll be Nolan Arenado.
1: Arenado, the designated hitter, not third baseman, batting here. And the first pitch to him is up and in and spins him out of the way. 1-0 on Nolan Arenado. Arenado is swinging a big blue crayon. That's what his bat is designed like tonight. Players weekend, the pitch, check swing off the inside corner to Arenado. 2-0. Arenado for 2 tonight against Lodolo. Struck out for the first time. He had never struck out in 7 at-bats against Lodolo until his first time up tonight. Now Arenado takes a breaking ball that hangs upstairs. Well, the last thing that Terry Francona wants is for Julian Garcia to fight his command. Lodolo far from sharp tonight. 3 balls, no strikes on Arenado, and Garcia throws, and that's on the outside corner, a called strike. One on, one out, a run in here in the fourth inning for the Diamondbacks. Garcia pausing, throws, and Arenado lifts a fly ball into left. Coming on is T.J. Friedl, and he'll make a nice sliding catch. And that's the second out here in the fourth inning. So good job by Garcia to bounce back to get Arenado on the lazy fly into short left field. A nice play by Friedl for the second out here in the fourth inning. Brings up Tim Tawa. Garcia's on for the 22nd time this year, 2-3, 2.93 ERA. He has been a very pleasant surprise for the Reds out of that bullpen since coming up from Louisville, a guy that the Reds signed out of independent ball a year ago. Garcia's first pitch to Tawa. Swing and a bouncing ball to third. Backing up Hayes. Fields goes to second. Forces out Perdomo. And that'll do it. So Garcia out of the bullpen. Gets two. Gets out of the inning. But the Diamondbacks have added one more here in the fourth. At the end of four, Arizona 6. Reds nothing on the Reds Radio Network.
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1: Jose Trevino bats in the fifth, leading it off for the Red Legs. Reds are down 6-0. Hey, let's look at today's trivia question.
17: All right.
1: Presented by the Reds Hall of Fame and Museum. Lefty Rodriguez into his windup, brings it home. First pitch to Trevino is up and away for ball one. The topic this series is Reds Diamondbacks trivia, which only goes back relatively a few years. Here's the pitch. Smashed foul, third base side. And it's 1-1 now on Trevino. How many members of the Reds Hall of Fame played for the Diamondbacks during their careers? Is it A, 5, B, 3, C, 2? The 1-1. Down and in. Reggie Sanders is the one that comes to mind.
0: I think Bronson Arroyo also comes to mind.
17: Did he play for them?
0: Yes, he did.
1: Okay, there's two. 2-1 pitch to Trevino. Strike on the inside corner. The count is even 2-2. Trying to think of who else would be in there. This shouldn't be that hard of a question. The Diamondbacks haven't been around that long. Going back to 1998 was their first year, then won it all in 2001, a team that Reggie Sanders was a part of, the 2-2. There's a little tap foul, third base side. Brandon Phillips never had a cameo here, did he?
0: No, I don't believe he did. How about Aaron Harang? Did he ever pitch for the Diamondbacks?
1: Adam Dunn did.
0: Yeah.
1: He played here. 2-2. In the air to right. Going back in a hurry is Corbin Carroll, but he'll get there. Shy of the track and make the catch, and that's the first out of the fifth inning. Dunn's in the Reds Hall of Fame, right?
0: Oh, yeah.
1: Okay. T.J. Friedel bats for the second time. Tried to bunt his first time up. The pitcher was quick to it, made the play, and got the out. First pitch here to Friedel. And he takes off the outside corner for ball one. So we're up to three. Trying to think if there's any other pitchers. The 1-0. Off the inside corner. Danny Graves ever play here?
0: I think that was probably, he was before the Diamondbacks' time, probably.
1: Was he?
0: No.
1: No.
0: You say 98. Is that when they came in the league?
1: 2-0. And Friedel yanks one down the line and right, and that is down. Carroll tries to make a spectacular sliding attempt. Got it on the short hop, but it's going to fall in for a base hit. And T.J. Friedel is on.
0: Boy, T.J. nearly had a triple right there. That was a backhanded attempt sliding towards the line that the right fielder Carroll went after, and I thought that ball was going to bounce right by him.
1: That snaps a career-long 0-for-30 streak for T.J. Friedel. Probably feels like his first big league hit all over again. No doubt a huge weight lifted there on that hit for Friedel, and he smoked it. Now Key Brian Hayes hits, and he takes down too low for ball one. Trying to think of who else could have been here. I'm going to say B3, I think.
0: I think I'm kind of with you right there, although I'm thinking we're missing a pitcher.
1: And if we're missing one, then we'd have to be missing two.
0: Oh, is that right? The next option is five?
1: Next one up is five.
0: I think I'm going to go with three then.
1: Okay. I'm always leery when I can name them. I just assume I can't name them all, so typically if I can come up with them, I'll add one or two, whatever the next option is, but I'm going to go with three here. Here's the 1-1 pitch up and away to Key Brian Hayes, two balls and a strike. Of course, it's always possible that somebody just had a cup of coffee here late in their career or maybe even early in their career.
0: Well, all we've got to do is think of who the Hall of Famers are. Kind of go right on down the list.
1: Right. 2-1. Line drive, base hit, center field. Key Brian Hayes is on. Hayes came in with hits in each of his last couple of ball games, and now he's got a base hit here, and the Reds have two on with one out, and back to the top of the order now.
0: Well, there's no question that Hayes has been hitting the ball a lot harder, and that swing right there shows me that it's in him. You know, we just need to see more of it.
1: Just hope that he'll find some consistency somewhere along the way at some point. Ellie De La Cruz bats with runners at first and second, one out. Rodriguez readies, and here he comes with the first pitch to De La Cruz. Swinging a ground ball, sharply hit, but scooped at third by Fernandez. The second one around to first in time, double play. Again, it looked a little promising for the Reds. Get a couple of men aboard down to the bottom of the order, go back to the top, but Ellie hits into an improbable 5-4-3 inning-ending double play. Halfway through it in the desert, it is 6-0 Diamondbacks on the Reds Radio Network.
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1: Strike call to the outside corner. First pitch from Julian Garcia. And there for a strike, and it's nothing and one on Jordan Lawler, leading off the Diamondbacks' fifth inning. 7-8-9. Now Lawler swings, rolls one to Ellie. The shortstop moving to his left, gloves, throws in time. And Lawler's gone. That's the first out of the fifth. If you're listening tonight on your car or truck radio, please remember to buckle your safety belt. This message brought to you by the Ohio Department of Public Safety. If you're not buckled up, what's holding you back? Here's the first pitch, and that's in there for a strike called to Jose Fernandez. Nothing and one on Fernandez. Fernandez has been on both times he's come up. He singled in the second, walked in the third, and Garcia deals the 0-1. Ripped on a line, caught by Ellie, right at short, head high. Two down. Hey, as a pitcher, you'll take an Adam ball now. You're okay with that.
21: An out is an out. And there's a reason why there are fielders out there with gloves.
1: Yes. Yeah, long gone are the days where you just used to stand out there barehanded.
21: Although there are still some teams and scouts that want only strikeout pitchers.
1: And off the plate for ball one.
21: You know, which really brings you to the point of, you know, how is Julian Garcia so effective? Here's a guy that was pitching in the independent leagues a couple of years ago. Now he's doing really well in the big leagues.
1: He defies the laws of modern pitching, doesn't he? Pitches inside, 2-0.
21: I mean, he hasn't gotten all of a sudden really strong with his fastball. It's the same speed it's been for a long time.
1: Which is not very fast, I might
21: add. You can control your hitting by being able to control your breaking ball.
1: Down too low. 3-0 on Ryan Waldschmidt.
21: I mean, when it all comes down to it, hitters never practice hitting a curveball or a slider.
1: 3-0. And it's high. Ball

0: about 20 feet off the bag and couldn't get back in time. He's picked off. Inning over. We go to the sixth inning. And still, the Diamondbacks 6 and the Reds nothing in the Reds Radio Network.
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0: Sal Stewart to the plate, leading off the Reds' sixth. Left-hander still on, Eduardo Rodriguez for the Diamondbacks, and his first pitch in for strike, nothing and one on Sal Stewart. 6-0 Diamondbacks, 6 runs on 10 hits for Arizona, no runs, 4 hits for the Reds tonight. Rodriguez winds and deals the 0-1. Stewart takes a strike at the knees, wants to challenge, decides not to. He's just not happy about it. Tapped his hat a couple of times like he wanted to challenge and said, never mind. It was a strike. He's better for it. 0-2. And Rodriguez deals. Down and away. 1-2.
9: You know, we're talking about command and how good Julian Garcia has been. I mean, really no better example than Eduardo Rodriguez. Here's a guy that tops out at 92.
0: 1-2, lofted in the air, down the line and right. Long run for Tawa. Vargas on the scene, but it's the right fielder Carroll that gets there just inside the line to make the catch on that shallow fly down the line and right.
9: You know, but by pitching to the corners and changing speeds, you get swings like that from a really good hitter like Sal Stewart.
0: One out, Dane Myers hits. A base hit for Myers in the fourth. Grounded out to the second baseman his first time up, 1-2. The lefty into his windup, and here it comes to Dane Myers. Breaking ball strike on the inside corner. It's 0-1. The Reds and Avocados from Peru have teamed up to give you the chance to win a new 2026 Toyota Tacoma SR or a Reds VIP experience. 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Fouled back. 0-2 on Dane Myers. Nobody on, one man out. Rodriguez, the turn and pitch. Hit on one hop in the hole. Gloved by Perdomo at short. He'll throw in time. Two away. Well, here over the last few ball games, this is where the Reds have started to make their run. They've been a little dormant early. Last four games, the Reds have only scored one run before the sixth. But after the sixth, the Reds have scored 19 times in the last four games. Suarez takes high, ball one. Well, now would be a good

0: time to get going. Of course, that was against a Cardinals team that didn't exactly have a lockdown bullpen.
1: I think you could say the same thing about the Diamondbacks.
0: It is a weakness of this team. Off the outside corner, two balls and no strikes on Suarez. The lefty turns it loose. Breaking ball way high and outside, and it's a three-ball, no-strike count on Eugenio Suarez. Here it comes. In there for a called strike. Now 3-1. Suarez a walk in the second, flew out to right field in the fourth. Eduardo Rodriguez delivers up and away, and that's ball four. Second time tonight that Suarez has walked against Rodriguez. Former teammates and both Venezuelan natives squaring off three times tonight so far. And right now, Suarez has reached twice, although I'm sure if you ask Gino, he'd prefer to get a hit. Walk a couple of times. That might be it. Looks like Torrey Lovello is making his way to the mound. The Diamondbacks manager will reach the hill, give Rodriguez a fist bump with a good smile, and send him on his way. 5 2/3 for Eduardo Rodriguez, but he will exit with the Diamondbacks leading it at the moment, 6-0. We'll tell you about the new pitcher when we come back on the Reds Radio Network.
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8: The pitching change complete. Torrey Lovello back in the Diamondbacks dugout, and it'll be a right-hander, Dennis Santana, coming in for the Diamondbacks. He was a closer in Pittsburgh last year, released by the Pirates this year, and just called up on August the 16th to join us Diamondbacks bullpen.
0: His first pitch to Matt McClain is too far inside. Ball one, 1-0 on McClain. One on, two out. We're in the sixth inning. Chase Field in Arizona. McClain takes way off the inside corner. And McClain ahead of the count, two balls and no strikes. Well, the best way to let a team back into a game in a fairly lopsided affair is to start walking people. Reds will take the walks. The Diamondbacks are going to hand them out. Right now, McClain's ahead of the count, 2-0. Santana from the belt fires, and the pitch taken for ball three. And you know that McClain's not going to jump.
9: The catcher is challenging the pitch.
0: That pitch looked to be up and in. Let's see. It might have just nicked the corner, but if it did, it was barely. It did, and it was barely.
9: Ball's overturned. Arizona has two challenges remaining.
0: Oh. A seam caught the very, very, very top inside corner of the zone.
8: The red of the seam on the block of the plate.
0: There's no way you see that as an umpire. 2-1. A wave and a miss, and a slider in the outside corner.
8: That was the way as it was explained one time by the legendary umpire Doug Harvey when a rookie hitter said, "Where was that pitch, ump?" And he said, "The red of the seam touched the block of the plate. Strike three."
0: Love it. The 2-2. Swing and a miss. Struck him out. Nice job by Santana to bounce back and strike out McClain. The Reds get a base runner here in the sixth. A two-out walk to Suarez. He's stranded at first base. Still 6-0 Arizona on the Reds Radio Network.
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0: Well, Julian Garcia is the Reds long man today and back out for his second full inning of work. Came in with two outs, actually with one out, in the fourth inning. Got the final two outs of that inning. Retired two of the three batters he faced, but then picked off the third after he issued a two-out walk to Ryan Waldschmidt. It was Ildemaro Vargas at the plate. Now that pitch is called a ball. Trevino says it was a strike, which if so, would make it a no-ball, two-strike count. It was, no, it was low.
9: Calls confirmed Cincinnati has one count remaining.
0: Okay. 1-1. Garcia delivers, it's fouled back.
8: You know, you bring up a term, Tommy, that you don't really hear all that often, which is the long man.
0: Mm-hmm.
8: I mean, there used to be a pitcher in the bullpen that was kind of designated as the long man or the swing man. You know, you may use him as a long reliever, or you may even give him a start, but, you know, not every bullpen has one of those guys.
0: 1-2. This is fouled back. Trevino will have a look, but it's in amongst them.
8: The long man now is probably somebody who can give you three innings.
0: Right. And I would imagine if Terry Francona gets Garcia through the sixth, that'll be it for him. One ball, two strikes on Ildemaro Vargas. 1-2. Popped again, foul. Back to the left, out of play. Diamondbacks today in their City Connect Serpientes jerseys. They say Serpientes, scripted in a snake font across the front. Here's the 1-2 pitch, and it's just a little bit too low. That's in teal across the front of a purple jersey with dark purple sleeves. 2-2. Swing and a line drive caught at first by Sal Stewart with his backhand. So that is the first out here in the sixth inning. Still, Garcia was racing over to cover just in case Sal caught that on the short hop. First base umpire Mark Ripperger says no, he caught it on the fly. One out and Corbin Carroll bats. First pitch to Carroll is a strike at the knees. The count is 0-1. From the belt, now the 0-1 pitch. Carroll swings, skies this one. High into short right. Lede is in. He's under it, and he's got it. And Corbin Carroll, for the first time on his 26th birthday, is retired on a fly to right field. Was two for two, but had walked, singled, doubled, and scored twice with a stolen base before that. The Reds finally get him out, and now two down, and here's Gabriel Moreno. Right-hander Garcia readies at the belt, goes to work, first pitch. That's a strike on the inside corner, and it's nothing and one on Moreno. Moreno with a couple of singles and a stolen base as well tonight. He was retired in the fourth on a fly ball to center field. Garcia's pitch lifted in the air toward right. Here comes the right fielder, Blade. He makes the catch. And that's three up, three down for Garcia against the Diamondbacks in the sixth. We've played six in the desert. Still Diamondback six. Reds nothing. Back to Chris on the Reds Radio Network.
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3: Yeah, Dennis Santana on for the Diamondbacks again for the second time in a row. He came in to face Matt McClain and got out of the sixth inning with a strikeout. So he will face J.J. Bleday, Jose Trevino, and then T.J. Friedl. The three batters here scheduled in the top of the seventh inning. Reds down 6-0. First of three here in the desert. Bleday 0-for-2 with a couple of strikeouts, and he takes the first pitch four-seam fastball on the outside corner, strike one. Santana, the right-handed reliever, pitches out of the stretch and slings it in there just a little bit low. One ball and one strike. This ballpark, which is, I always find it quite amazing. Chase Field, no matter what name you call it, was Bank One Ballpark, as we talked about earlier. One of the only parks I've ever been to that has a pool inside. 2-1, that one outside misses. And it is pretty much a full pool every night, and not necessarily Adult Swim. Diamondbacks are playing Bleday to pull. Here's the pitch, is check swing at the plate. He wanted to pull the trigger, didn't, and it caught the inside corner.
4: There was a time where a lot of the minor league parks had hot tubs.
3: Mm-hmm.
4: But as far as full-fledged pools,
3: yeah.
4: Makes this one unique.
3: Here is the 2-2 to Bleday, a little bit high. Three balls and two strikes.
4: Of course, remember the Jaguars did a bunch of renovations to their football stadium.
5: The ball.
4: In Jacksonville, they added a whole bunch of pools.
3: Did they? The pitch is challenged, and it's going to be strike three. Gabriel Moreno, the catcher, decided he wanted to challenge right away on that pitch. It was up and away to J.J. Bleday, and that's back-to-back strikeouts now for the right-hander Dennis Santana. The other thing that I find very interesting here is that I don't think there's any other ballpark where the difference between the inside temperature and the outside temperature is 30 degrees. Right-hander fires in there to Jose Trevino. That's a strike in the outside corner. Diamondbacks have two ABS challenges left. The Reds have one. Up and in, 1-1. I mean, actually, that the difference in temperature, if you get here in the afternoon, is more like about 35 degrees.
4: Yeah.
3: So right now it's, 105 outside and 75 inside. Anyway, there's a ground ball to the third baseman and all the way across the infield. Jose Fernandez will throw out Trevino, and there are quickly two down.
4: You're becoming an Arizona regular native. So now you're not out here around year-round, but you're pretty familiar. How hot can it get here? What's a normal summertime temperature here?
3: You know, it was from what I understand, talking to some locals this year, summer came in slowly as Friedel takes strike one. But once it got here, once the temperatures reached about 105, it has kind of settled in. You look at the 10-day weather forecast. I mean, you're looking at 109, 110, 113 degrees on the outside corner. Make it off the outside corner. Moreno decides not to challenge that.
4: So not quite 120.
3: One ball and one strike to Friedel. But not 120, no.
4: Oh, okay.
3: Maybe in Death Valley.
4: Right.
3: You'll find that. But here in the Phoenix area, it's awfully hot. But I don't know if I could distinguish between 115 and 120.
4: How far is Death Valley from here?
3: I don't know.
4: Oh, okay.
3: Foul straight back, and 1-2 now to TJ. I just know that it's hotter at 4 o'clock in the afternoon than it is at noon.
4: Right.
3: For instance, I played golf today at, 7:45 this morning. We were off the golf course by 11, and it was hot but not unbearable. Santana fires in there way inside, and dancing out of the way is Friedel. Did he get him? Yes, it did. Tried to get his legs out of the way, and it looked like it got him where? Right on the foot.
4: Boy, he's really hobbling, too.
3: It was a slider that just kept boring right in on Friedel, got him right on the inside of his shoe.
4: Yeah, there's no getting out of the way of that.
3: No. And it got him onto the part of the shoe. There's really not a lot of leather or padding. Right on the inside of the toe. Friedel's not coming out of this ball game. Terry Francona on his way back to the dugout. Tomas Vera, one of the Reds trainers, is going to bring in some of the protective gear that Friedel has on. So the Reds get a two-out base runner. They are down 6-0. We're in the top of the seventh inning. Key Brian Hayes with a base hit, and he takes a breaking ball strike.
4: You're probably not spending a whole lot of time trying to find your ball when it's 115 out, though, when you're out on the course.
3: No, well, I have the advantage. It's a lot better in the shade. I hit it in the shade a lot.
4: Good. I would say that must mean you're hitting it in the trees a lot, but there's not a lot of trees out here.
3: Well, there are trees, absolutely.
4: Oh, come on.
3: I mean, how do you find shade without trees?
4: Well, not that.
3: No, I was in shady part of the golf course today a lot. Here is a 1-1. Swung on, that's a ground ball. There goes the shortstop over in the hole, and he will take the easy way. Perdomo does. Hands it off to Vargas for the third out of the inning. The Reds get a runner. They do not score. We go to the bottom of the seventh inning. The Diamondbacks in complete control of this one. 6-0 in the desert on the Reds Radio Network.
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3: We go to the bottom of the seventh inning in a 6-0 Diamondbacks lead. It'll be a new pitcher out of the bullpen. That is, means it is a Wolver's Mustard pitching change. Wolver's Mustard puts some mustard on it. And the new pitcher out of the pen is Pierce Johnson. 35-year-old right-hander comes into the ballgame. He's the third pitcher used by Terry Francona. And he fires a fastball strike to Geraldo Perdomo. Perdomo, 1-for-3, line out, strikeout, and an RBI. Perdomo awaits the right-hander's delivery down and in, and he dances out of the way of that. And it's 1-1 to the cleanup hitter in the Diamondbacks lineup. They're missing their main man in the lineup, Ketel Marte. He was placed on the 10-day injured list today with some knee inflammation. There is speculation that there might be more behind that. And on the corner is a strike, and he's ahead now, 1-2, Pierce Johnson. I guess it all started when Ketel Marte did not show up for a ball game when the Diamondbacks were in Boston. 1-2, up and away. So that led to a little bit of concern on the part of Torrey Lovello, the manager, and also the front office. They had a meeting on the phone with Marte, and after a constructive meeting, quote-unquote, there's a base hit by Perdomo. So the Diamondbacks get a leadoff hitter. So after that conversation with Ketel Marte, they decided to put Marte on the injured list, and he will be back and activated when his knee is healed. So if you think there's cover-up in the government, I'll leave it right there. Arenado pops up the first pitch to right field. That'll be put away by J.J. Bleday. So one pitch, one out there, and one down in the inning. Bleday has handled each of the last three Reds outs defensively. And now Tim Tawa, T-A-W-A, Tawa, 1-for-3, a single and a run, ground out and force out. Diamondbacks up big, 6-0 here in the seventh, and a fastball strike, a good one by Johnson. Lodolo, 3 1/3 innings, 10 hits, 6 runs, and Julian Garcia came in, pitched a very nice 2 2/3, did not allow a run, walked one and did not strike out a batter. Tawa swings and fouls it high and drifting off into the right field stands, and that'll be about 5 rows behind the Reds dugout. Reds are on the first base dugout, the Diamondbacks on the third base. Nice crowd that is hanging around a long time here. And the pitch by Johnson is swung on, popped up right side, and drifting into the Reds dugout. There goes Sal Stewart. And he'll run out of room and count out no balls and 2 strikes. A little bit over 32,000, the announced attendance here at Chase Field tonight. Swung on a little chopper foul. Johnson in his 46th game this year. Last year he pitched 70 games for the Pirates. Or excuse me, not for the Pirates, for the Atlanta Braves. And a pitch misses, and it's 1-2. That one is outside. It's 2 balls and 2 strikes. Johnson deals, and a little bit low, so he started out 0-2. He's got it now at 3-2. For Johnson, this is his 373rd Major League game. Earned run average at Goodwin, a 386 lifetime. And here's the payoff pitch. It's a little bit low, ball four. So a base hit and a walk now, and the Diamondbacks have a couple of runners on base again.
4: I'm sure Johnson would love to get a ground ball here from Lawler and get out of this inning.
3: I think the infielders and outfielders would feel the same way. Ditto that for the manager. And a fastball strike. You know, Johnson is known as a breaking ball pitcher. He's got one of the best curveballs in the baseball, but he still fires that fastball up there in the mid-90s. Lawler, the right-handed hitter, awaits, and there's a breaking ball. It's stroked into right field for a left, make it center field for a base hit. Dane Myers fields it on a couple of hops. He will flip it into the infield. There is no play at the plate. And Lawler has an RBI base hit, and it is 7-0.
4: Well, it wasn't hit hard, but just kind of flared it out there in the left center. And when you've got some traffic on the bases, sometimes that's all it takes to net your run. Everything's going right for the Diamondbacks tonight, though.
3: Well, they are a lot better ball club at home than they are on the road. I think they're about four games under on the when they get on the road, but at home they use this air-conditioned palace to their advantage. And Jose Fernandez takes the first pitch strike.
4: Yeah, if this score holds, then they'll put them 10 games over 500 here in their home park.
3: Johnson fires and misses inside. Ball one. One ball and one strike to Jose Fernandez. Swung on and hit foul. That'll zip right up into the upper deck. You know, if you ever come to a game here at Chase Field and you feel like you're bored, all you have to look around is see all the different information that is available on all the ribbon boards. I mean, it looks like Times Square inside here.
4: Yeah, it does.
3: One ball, two strikes. Jose Fernandez awaits. A couple of runners on base. One out in the inning. And off the plate is ball two.
4: They've had him for a long time, but they didn't have him in the upper deck. They had one for the lower bowl, and that was it. Now they've added two different levels of ribbon boards, and on top of that, they have digital boards just everywhere around here.
3: Here is the 2-2, and Johnson deals, and it's way outside, and it's 3-2. So Pierce has been able to get ahead of a lot of the hitters. He's just been unable to put them away. Diamondbacks have scored one in the inning. They made it a 7-0 ball game. And here is the payoff pitch to Jose Fernandez. Just off the outside corner, ball four. So that walk will load the bases as Tawa goes to third, Lawler goes to second. Fernandez takes the walk and goes to first, and now the number nine hitter, Ryan Waldschmidt. He is 1-for-2, an RBI double and a walk. And there is no place to put him. Breaking ball down and out of the zone. That's ball one. Waldschmidt with one of those Miami Vice looking like bats.
4: Yeah.
3: And a fastball in on the corner. That's a strike. A white handle, a pink middle of the bat, which really includes a sweet spot. But right about where the sweet spot is when that color of the bat turns to a bright fluorescent yellow. The 1-1 by Johnson, breaking ball, a good one, swing and a miss.
4: Kind of looks like you took a pink highlighter and put a yellow highlighter cap on it.
3: Uh-huh. That's a highlighter that would last a long time right there.
4: That'd get you through a couple seasons.
3: And Johnson on the inside move, a fake to second base. I think that he just didn't like the pitch called by Jose Trevino, and he wants to get a new one. Bases loaded, one out. Diamondbacks on the verge of scoring again, and that is going to be called a ball, and Trevino wants it reviewed.
9: Catch the ball.
4: It's one of those where Trevino is probably trying to help his pitcher out, but I think it was a strike.
3: He's right.
9: Ball's overturned, batter is out.
3: So that makes it strike three to Ryan Walschmidt, and two out in the inning.
4: It's only the third strikeout by a Reds pitcher in this game tonight. This is a Diamondbacks team that is the hardest team to strike out in baseball.
3: They have shown it here tonight. The leadoff hitter, Ildemaro Vargas. Vargas, he's not joined the hit parade with the Diamondbacks tonight. That's a strike. The team has 12 strike or 12 base hits. He is 0 for 3, although he hit the ball very hard, a line drive right to Stewart his last time up. Field one is a little jam shot. In on the hands, fielded by McClain, over to first, three outs. They leave him loaded here in the seventh inning. We go to the eighth. Tommy back with the play-by-play. It is a 7-0 Diamondbacks lead on the Reds Radio Network.
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3: Now, the new pitcher that Tommy had alluded to is a returning fireballer, Justin Martinez, 25 years old. He has just been activated after his second Tommy John surgery after missing more than a year, 435 days.
4: He goes to work. First pitch to De La Cruz is low and inside for ball one, 1-0 on Ellie.
3: They really want to get him back as part of the bullpen as they make a run towards their possible playoff. Here's a guy that averages over 100 miles an hour on a fastball.
4: First pitch was 100. Second pitch, a strike. 100. And it's 1-1 on De La Cruz. Right-hander deals the 1-1. And Ellie takes a look at the strike at the knees. One ball, two strikes on Ellie. Every pitch that he's thrown so far, triple digits. And the 1-2. Swinging a roller to the first baseman. It's bobbled, but gathered by Tawa. He will race to the bag himself and get the out, three unassisted.
3: Got him on the curveball.
4: Yeah. Went with three heaters over 100 miles an hour and then spun him a breaking ball. Actually split. Ellie pounded into the ground right to the first baseman. So with one out, Sal Stewart bats. Get that great taste of the ballpark at home with JTM's Philly Kits and Fat Tire beer, cheese, and pretzels. 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Let's create great dishes together. Swung on and fouled back. Strike one on Sal Stewart. Sal's 1-for-3. Grounded out to the shortstop. Singled and flied to right. The righty readies, and from the belt, here's the 0-1. Stewart takes a strike on the outside corner. Nothing and two now on Sal Stewart. The outfield straight away against Sal. He is closing in on the Reds' rookie RBI record quickly. He is only four shy of tying the Reds' rookie RBI record. Fouled away. 0-2 on Sal Stewart. Jim Greengrass drove in 100 as a Reds rookie back in 1953. Sal's pace is 123 RBIs. The 0-2 pitch. Way high and outside. One ball and two strikes.
3: You know, everybody loves the volume of RBI that Stewart has this year, but to me, Tommy, what I really believe is so interesting and fascinating with Stewart is that 43 of his runs batted in have come with two strikes.
4: Wow. Here's the 1-2. Swing and a miss. Struck him out. Stewart's down on strikes. But it shouldn't really surprise you, because in order to be a good two-strike hitter and be productive with two strikes, you have to be a confident hitter.
3: Yeah.
4: And he does not lack confidence.
3: That is some nasty split-finger fastball that Martinez is firing up there.
4: His regular fastball is 100. And that one he's throwing up there at 89. And it just dives. Good luck. So you want to be a big league hitter. Strike ball.
3: It's got no spin, really. It's got maybe a little bit of side-to-side spin. But because it has no spin, that's what really makes it sink to us so much.
4: 0-1 on Dane Myers. The pitch to him is a strike call to the outside corner. And it's nothing and two on Myers.
3: Although they always said, I don't know if there's really any medical evidence to back this up, that split-finger fastballs are tough on the elbow.
4: Mm-hmm.
3: He is coming off a second Tommy John.
4: Nothing and two on Myers. Here comes. Swinging a ground ball, foul, third base side. Of course, they also say that high velocity is also tough on your elbow. So when you throw 100 and you throw a split, that's a pretty tough combination for anybody's elbow. Martinez deals the 0-2. Off the outside corner, ball in two strikes. 7-0, Diamondbacks are leading it. We're in the eighth inning. Chase Field in the desert. We owe you an answer to our trivia question. We'll try to get to it here in a moment. Martinez, the kick and pitch. Whoops. Uncorked that one at 101 all the way to the backstop. Just a bit outside. 2-2 on Dane Myers.
3: Myers is thinking, well, better outside than inside.
4: Inside my ribs.
3: Myers has actually moved off the plate a little bit more after that one.
4: Here's the 2-2. And that's, again, outside, this time at 102, right off the tip of Moreno's mitt. Throwing to the backstop, so he's thrown two of them. We've gotten away. But like you said, Myers is happy with the direction that they've missed. Here's the payoff. Swung on and fouled back. Getting loose now. Back-to-back pitches at 102 miles an hour. Do you ever think about what it would be like to be able to throw 100 miles an hour?
3: All the time.
4: 3-2 pitch. Strike three called. Froze him. Dane Meyer says, no, no, no. It was a split. So let's see.
9: Calling the strike.
4: Dane thought it was inside, and I think it was well off the plate in. Everybody's attention turns to the board, and it was
9: Ball's
4: inside.
9: It's ball four. Cincinnati retains.
4: Dane was having a tough time challenging pitches earlier in the year. This one at least 2 inches off the inside corner. So as such, you don't see him challenge pitches very often. But he did there, and he got it. And now Eugenio Suarez will bat. The catcher, Gabriel Moreno, is going to go to the mound. Gives us a chance to take a peek at the answer, see how we did on today's trivia question. Again, the question was, how many members of the Reds Hall of Fame played for the Diamondbacks during their careers? A5, B3, C2. We both said B3, and we think we named them.
3: Yeah.
4: But if we missed one, we missed two. Let's see. It is, in fact, B3. And we got them all. The 2018 inductee Adam Dunn played for the Diamondbacks during the 2008 season. Bronson Arroyo went in a few years ago in 2023. He was with the Diamondbacks, you were correct, in 2014. And 2026 inductee Reggie Sanders, part of that world title team in 2001. Pitched to Eugenio Suarez, swung on and fouled away. I still say, now last year's World Series was great. But I don't know that a World Series, in my mind, will ever top that 2001 World Series when the Diamondbacks edged the Yankees.
3: Well, the Diamondbacks were such a... Yeah, you know what? Yeah, because it seemed like, as you watch that series, that the game-winning hits were luck.
4: They won up and in. Yeah, well, you had a closer for the Diamondbacks, too, that had been really good all year. He blew several saves that postseason.
3: Felt bad for him.
4: Oh, yeah. Young Kim, who was really, really good for him. Not so much in the playoffs. The 1-1 sharply hit on the ground to the second baseman, handled by Vargas. He'll flip it over to first, and the inning is over.
3: I think you're saying that because the Yankees went down.
4: That didn't hurt. Inning over. We go to. Sorry, I know that's one of your teams, but it is what it is. We go to the bottom of the eighth. It's all Diamondbacks. 7-0 on the Reds Radio Network.
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3: Change it just happened right here at Chase Field. It'll be the left-hander coming into the ballgame, Sam Ball, 34-year-old from Lakeland, Tennessee. Wilbur's mustard puts some mustard on it.
4: Will Benfield also enters the game. He's now behind the plate, taking over for Jose Trevino. Here's Sam Ball's first pitch, down and away for ball one. 7-0 Diamondbacks, eighth inning. They have a little fact sheet on that 2001 World Series. It was a good one. Actually, Maul's home with the 1-0 pitch. Swung on, and this is skied high into the air, left center. Coming on is Dane Myers. He will make the catch in shallow left center. I actually had a teacher that switched schools. So had him during the 2001 season. Of course, the season ends during the next school year, right? So that teacher, I'd been trying to convince him all year how great of a sport baseball was. And he was having none of his math teacher. He said, no, it's boring. I don't like it. He watched that World Series and actually called during a school day the following year. He was teaching at a different school at that point. Here's the pitch to Gabriel Moreno, and it's a strike called on the outside corner. And he called the school. They paged for me. I had to go down to the office to take the phone call. It was him to tell me he was wrong about baseball, and that World Series made him fall in love with the game.
1: Wow.
4: 0-1 on Moreno. Ball delivers, swing the grounder right back to Ball, and he gloves it behind his back, lobs the throw to Stewart in time to get Moreno. That was a nifty little play.
21: I mean, he just reached behind his back and not even looking. Ball goes right into his glove and an easy flip to first base for the out.
4: As nonchalant as you could ask. Blindly reached behind him. Got it. He knew he got it. Just reached in, got the ball, and tossed it over to first. No big deal.
21: Yeah, check your other hand. You have a gold watch.
4: Two down. And the pitch is swung on, line to right. Coming on is Blade. It goes off of Blade's legs and shoots all the way over into center field from right. Perdomo will stop at second, and he's got a double. Actually, we'll see how they score. It might be a single and an error on Blade. Literally kicked it over to center field.
21: I'm going to write down 1BWC, which would be Base Hit World Cup.
4: I guess better his legs than trying to header over to center fielder Dane Myers. The problem was Myers was going over. He was going back toward right, so Myers wasn't even in the area code to run it down. J.J. Blade had to run all the way across the outfield to chase it down. That's in there for a strike. They're going to give him a double. That feels a little generous to me. Ball comes set, and the 0-1 to Arenado. Breaking ball down and in. 18th double of the year for Geraldo Perdomo. Curt Schilling, as you may recall, and Randy Johnson were co-MVPs of that 2001 World Series. Watching Randy Johnson come out of the bullpen was incredible. On virtually no rest, right? 1-1.
21: Yeah.
4: Breaking ball down too low.
21: And, of course, the Diamondbacks are being managed by their now television announcer, Bob Brenly.
4: That's right.
21: Get to visit with BB every time we come to town before this series gets going.
4: Fouled third base side. Two balls and two strikes on Nolan Arenado. Curt Schilling and Randy Johnson in that World Series, you want to talk about a couple of gamers. You would never imagine a pitcher doing what they did in that series.
21: Yeah.
4: Now. It was 25 years ago. Celebrating that world championship all year this year here in Arizona. The 2-2 to Arenado. This ball is hooked over third. That's going to land fair down the line and left. Over is Friedel to dig it out. Arenado will make the turn at first and hang on there with an RBI base hit. 8-0 Arizona. Now Tim Tawa will hit. Ball from the belt, turns it loose. The pitch to Tawa is a little bit off the outside corner for ball one. One ball, no strikes. From the belt, ball's 1-0 pitch. Tawa, wave and a miss, and a changeup down. Reggie Sanders hit 300, by the way, in that World Series. One-one, down and in. Let's see, Curt Schilling pitched three times. Randy Johnson made two starts. He also pitched three times, made two starts, and then pitched once out of the bullpen. 2-1. In the air, left center field, deep toward the gap. That ball is down, and that's going to bounce to the wall. Extra bases, Arenado's around third. He will score. Ellie's relay to the plate is not in time. That throw gets away from Banfield. Tawa will stay at second. Down 9-0 Diamondbacks. RBI double for Tawa. Terry Francona might be getting pretty close to bringing in a position player at this juncture. Nothing Arizona. And as shorthanded as the Reds are from a pitching standpoint, if this were an 8-0 game when the inning started, I got to believe it probably would have been a position player that would have started this inning. The pitch is in there for a called strike. Nothing and one on Lawler. Ball's 0-1 pitch. Breaking ball in for a strike.
21: I know it's got to be a very frustrating inning for Sam Ball. I mean, you come in, you get the first couple of batters out, you have a base hit that turns into a double because your outfielder kicked it, and all of a sudden now you give up back-to-back hits, and you look up and you give it a two spot up on the board.
4: Here's the 0-2. Strike three called. Froze him. Good fastball from Ball there, right over the outside corner of the knees. The inning is over. But the Diamondbacks add two in the eighth. 9-0 Arizona as we

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3: There'll be a new pitcher on the mound for Torey Lovullo and the Diamondbacks as we go to the top of the ninth inning. And that will be the right-hander Taylor Clark, 33-year-old, 6'3", 210-pounder. This is game number 57 for Clark.
4: First pitch is taken for ball one. All kinds of changes. It's like spring training. Well, we are in Arizona. James McCann is now playing first base. Pitch up and away. Jose Fernandez moves from third base to shortstop. Tim Tawa goes from first to third. 2-0 pitch to McClain in there for a strike, 2-1. Now playing right field, Jorge Barroza. Swing and a miss. 2-2 now on Matt McClain. I think that's all of them.
5: That's enough.
4: I would agree. So Tawa at third, Fernandez at short, McCann at first, and Barroza's in right. 9-0, by the way, is the score. Taylor Clark's 2-2. And McClain skies one high on the right side of the infield. All the way over to the first base position is Ildemaro Vargas, the second baseman, stepping in front of the first baseman, James McCann, to make the catch, and that is out number one. J.J. Bleday hits. Bleday looking for his first hit, trying to do something other than strike out. He's 0-3 with three punch-outs tonight. Swings and bounces at foul. First base side. The count is 0-1 on J.J. Bleday. The right-hander deals. There's a one-hop liner to the shortstop. Fernandez backhands, throws in time. Two gone here in the ninth inning. This copyrighted broadcast is presented by authority of the Cincinnati Reds. It may not be reproduced or retransmitted in any form. The accounts and descriptions of this game may not be disseminated without the express written consent of the Reds. This copyright reminder is provided by Dinsmore, official legal counsel of the Reds. Now time called. Ball got loose down the right field line. Hey, Reds fans, Kroger gives you more ways to save. Low prices in every aisle, digital coupons in the app, and fuel points to save up to $1 per gallon. Kroger, official grocery partner of the Reds. Will Banfield at the plate. Banfield getting his first plate appearance of the season. Pitch to Banfield. It is a breaking ball too high for ball one. Banfield swings, fouls it back,

0: Enfield's trying to destroy some of those new ribbon boards you were talking about earlier. One ball, one strike on Benfield, and here he comes. Swung on and fouled back again. As Chris mentioned, over 32,000 in here tonight. They are giving away a Serpientes Haboob and a snow globe tomorrow. So I wonder if the Haboob will pack him in here tomorrow. 1-2 pitch, swing and a miss. Benfield's down on strikes. That's all. Reds fall 9-0. Diamondbacks take the series opener. We're back to wrap it up right after this on the Reds Radio Network.
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0: Nine runs, 15 hits, no errors, 10 left for the Diamondbacks. No runs, 4 hits, no errors, 7 left for the Redlegs tonight as they fall to the Diamondbacks 9-0. Here at Chase Field in Arizona. This game was played in 2 hours and 49 minutes, 32,087 looking on. Winning pitcher tonight is Eduardo Rodriguez, 13-4. Nick Lodolo drops a 3-3 with the loss. Again, final score, Diamondbacks 9, Reds nothing in the series opener of this three-game set. Reds and Diamondbacks are back at it again tomorrow. More on that after this on the Reds Radio Network.

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3: Back out of Chase Field here in Arizona. 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They'll try to bounce back tomorrow. Game 2 of the series features Rhett Lauder on the mound for the Reds, 4-8 with a 5.17 ERA. Mike Soroka for the Diamondbacks, 8-3 with a 2.93 earned run average. First pitch is 8-10, airtime 7:40 across the Reds radio network. Well, that's all we have for you for tonight. Thanks for listening. Stick around. It's got plenty more coming up on the Reds postgame show next. For Chris Welsh and our on-site engineer, Brian Jewett, our studio producer back at our network headquarters, Sam Niger, this is Tommy Thrall saying goodnight from Chase Field in Arizona. 9-0 Diamondbacks winners. And we'll talk to you again tomorrow night right here on the Reds Radio Network. Good night.
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14: It was an ugly start to the Reds' three-city, nine-game road trip tonight as they're crushed by the Arizona Diamondbacks at Chase Field. Final score 9-0. It is the 13th time Cincinnati has been shut out this season. And you're listening to the Cincinnati Children's Postgame Show. I'm Dave Armbruster. Nick Lodolo made the start for the Reds. He simply did not have it tonight. He gave up a run in the first. The D-backs scored three times in the second. The big blow at Jordan Lawler, two-run homer. He gave up another run in the third, one more in the fourth, and his night was over. Pierce Johnson gave up the D-backs' seventh run in the seventh inning, and then Sam Moe allowed two more in the eighth. The Reds' offense really didn't do anything against D-back starter Eduardo Rodriguez, who pitched 5 2/3 scoreless innings on just four hits, and the D-backs' bullpen no-hit the Reds over the final 3 1/3 innings. The Reds lost more than the game tonight. Michael Tolia left the game after he dislocated his right shoulder, making a diving catch in the very first inning. Coming up, we'll check scores around Major League Baseball, highlights from this game, but up first, we check back in with Tommy and Chris. 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
14: Tough night for the Reds in downtown Phoenix as they fall to the D-backs 9-0. You're listening to the Cincinnati Children's Postgame Show. I'm Dave Armbruster. Let's get final thoughts on this game from the two guys who called it, Tommy Throw and Chris Walsh.
3: Thanks, Chris. Tough one tonight, and it goes back to the start of Nick Lodolo. He just never could quite find his rhythm tonight.
20: I think, Tommy, that one of the biggest problems that Nick Lodolo had tonight is he was unable to land his breaking ball. And he's got to be a hitter or a pitcher against a right-handed lineup that the Diamondbacks are running out there that you can throw that changeup. That's become a good pitch for him throughout the year. It wasn't there tonight. The breaking ball wasn't there tonight. And I think that really the reason for that is because his delivery has changed a little bit. It's gotten better as far as the alignment of home plate, but it also throws off your control and it throws off your ability to snap that ball. He's got to figure out a way to get on top of his breaking ball a little bit more and throw it over the strike zone. Simple as that. The other thing that made the game worse than it really was the Diamondbacks had five stolen bases off of Nick Lodolo and really made it look like they knew exactly when he was going to come over to first base. You can't be that predictable as a big league pitcher.
3: On top of that, you have the offense that struggles tonight. I got to believe that sometimes, especially when you get to this point of the season, the way the team's been struggling, you get to this juncture, you fall behind big early. It just kind of takes the wind out of the entire team.
20: Yeah, I mean, the Diamondbacks scored one in the first. They scored three in the second inning. So by the time you have one out in the second inning, you're already down 4-0. And you've got a really good pitcher, an all-star pitcher there on the mound against you in Eduardo Rodriguez. And you all of a sudden think, man, this is going to be really a hard hill to climb right here. I agree with you. It kind of gets under your skin a little bit, and it makes it hard to come back.
3: Well, certainly hope that Michael Toglia is okay, dislocated his shoulder diving after a ball early in this game. But in the end, it's a tough loss for the Reds as they come up on the short side of a 9-0 final. Yid?
14: 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When we return, we'll take a look at some scores around Major League Baseball. 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
14: You're listening to the Cincinnati Children's Postgame Show. I'm Dave Armbruster. Reds tonight fall to the Arizona Diamondbacks, 9-0 the final score. Let's take a look at some other scores around baseball now, brought to you by Starfire Automotive and Heavy Duty Lubricants and the Starfire Bullpen. We start with the game that is still in progress, and that is the Cubs and Seattle Mariners in Seattle. Seattle led this game until the they led it until the ninth. The Chicago Cubs scored a run in the eighth, and then they scored in the ninth inning. That was on an Alex Bregman home run, number 18 of the season. They are now tied 5-5 in the bottom of the ninth inning. By the way, PCA in that game, home run number 32 for Chicago. In finals now, the Yankees knocked off the Blue Jays 3-1. They improved to 73-55 on the season. It was the Red Sox over the Giants 6-4. Former Red Sonny Gray is now 16-3 on the season. He allowed 4 runs in 6 innings on the mound. And another former Red, Aroldis Chapman, saved number 28. The Orioles knocked off the Rays 5-3 in Baltimore. Pete Alonso had a big game. He singled home a run in the first. Then he broke in the fifth inning, he broke a 3-3 tie.
24: The 2-2. Alonso drives this deep left field. Forget about it. Into the Baltimore night and way out of here. Camden Yards erupts. 5-3 Baltimore. The amazing Alonso with number 30.
14: And that's the call on Orioles Radio. They're now 62-67 on the season. The Rays are 76-52, but they still lead the American League East by 3 games over the New York Yankees. The White Sox knocked off the Mets tonight 6-4. Jake Rogers won it for Chicago in the bottom of the ninth.
0: As Rogers works this one in the air to left center field, it's going back. Back it goes! Let's go! Jake Rogers walks it off for the White Sox in his signature moment.
14: And that's the call on White Sox TV. And the Sox now have a 4.5-game lead over both the Minnesota Twins and the Cleveland Guardians in the American League Central. And they are the only team in the division with a winning record at this point. Royals over the Tigers tonight, 5-2. Astros shut out the A's 4-0. And the Rangers beat the Angels in 10 by a score of 2-1. When we return, scores from National League cities. 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
14: D-backs over the Reds tonight, 9-0 in Phoenix. You're listening to the Cincinnati Children's Postgame Show. I'm Dave Armbruster, looking at scores now from National League cities. One game in progress, and that is the Dodgers and Pirates. They are tied at 4. That game in the bottom of the 8th. O'Neill Cruz, a 2-run homer for the Pirates in the top of the 8th inning to tie that game up. In the finals, Brewers knocked off the Braves 2-1. The final score, Jacob Mizorowski outduels Chris Sale in that game. 6 shutout innings. He wins his 13th game of the season. Phillies beat the Cardinals 7-6. Alec Bohm walked it off for Philadelphia in the 10th.
10: Fly ball, left center field. That's well struck. On the run is Fermin, out toward the track. He missed it. It's bouncing around. One run is in. Here comes Sosa, heading home. The throw by Wynn is not in time. The Phils have won it. It's a walk-off for Alec Bohm. They win it 7-6 here in the bottom of the 10th inning. They've won 7 in a row.
14: And that's the call on Phillies TV. The Phillies now 71-51 and or 58, and as he said, they have won 7 games in a row now. The Marlins knocked off the Nationals 3-2, the final score. Guardians over the Rockies tonight 9-1 in Denver, and the Padres win their 69th game of the season as they beat the Twins by a final score of 6-2. Looking at the standings in the National League now, your division leaders are still the Brewers, Angels, and Atlanta, or Angels. L.A. Dodgers, and the Atlanta Braves, the three wild card teams if the season ended right now, the Chicago Cubs, the Philadelphia Phillies, and the San Diego Padres. The D-backs remain one game behind the Padres for that third and final wild card spot. When we return, highlights from tonight's Reds loss to the D-backs. They fall 9-0, and you are listening to the Cincinnati Children's Postgame Show on the Reds Radio Network.
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14: You're listening to the Cincinnati Children's Postgame Show. I'm Dave Arbuster. Reds fall to the D-backs tonight. Final score 9-0. Now to the highlights. The D-backs scored off Red starter Nick Lodolo tonight in the very first inning. With one out, Corbin Carroll walked and quickly stole second base. Gabriel Moreno brought him home with a base hit up the middle. It was 1-0 Arizona. That brought Geraldo Perdomo to the plate, and unfortunately, this happened.
3: 20th pitch of this first inning, and this ball's hit in the air, left center field, over in a hurry as Toley ends up having to lay out for it, makes the catch, a little slow to get up, gives it up to Myers, who tosses it back in, and now Toley, who has rolled over onto his back, he's in some pain, and he's holding his shoulder.
14: As it turns out, Tolia left with a dislocated right shoulder, and we'll get more on that, I'm sure, tomorrow. For all intents and purposes, the D-backs scored all they needed in the bottom of the second off Lodolo. Tim Tawa led off with a hit to left field. He stole second base. That brought Jordan Lawler to the plate, and this, unfortunately, is our change the outcome play of the game.
3: 3-1 pitch. Swung on, and this ball is well struck. Deep to left. Back goes Friedel in a hurry. He's out of room, and it is gone. Only the second home run of the year for Jordan Lawler.
14: Be listening to our flagship station tomorrow morning, or later this morning at 9:50 a.m. If you correctly identify the play of the game, you'll receive two Reds tickets. After the home run, Jose Fernandez singled. He stole second base. The third steal off Lodolo in less than two innings. Fernandez then moved to third on a wild pitch and came home on an Ildemar Vargas sack fly. That made it 4-0. Lodolo gave up two more hits and another stolen base before he got out of that inning. In the bottom of the third, Lodolo retired the first two batters, but then Lawler singled. Fernandez walked. Number nine hitter Ryan Waldschmidt doubled to left field. That scored Lawler. It was 5-0 Arizona. Somewhat surprisingly, Lodolo came back out for the fourth. He gave up a double to Corbin Carroll. Carroll moved to third on a fly ball to center field. Our Perdomo then singled up the middle, scoring Carroll. It was 6-0, and that was it for Lodolo. Julian Garcia came on. He got the final two outs of the inning. Here's the sad but true pitching line on Nick Lodolo tonight. 3 1/3 innings, 10 hits, 6 runs earned, 2 walks, Two strikeouts, a home run, a wild pitch, 91 pitches, 50 of those for strikes. Hats off to Julian Garcia. He ended up pitching 2 2/3 scoreless innings tonight. He didn't give up a hit. He walked the batter, but he picked him off first base. Through the first three innings of this game for Cincinnati, the Reds only had one base runner off Arizona starter Eduardo Rodriguez, and that was a walk to Eugenio Suarez. Sal Stewart led off the top of the fourth with an infield single. Dane Myers then singled. Suarez flew out. Matt McClain reached on a fielder's choice with Myers out at second base, and then J.J. Blade struck out to end the inning. With one out in the fifth, T.J. Friedl and Ke'Bryan Hayes had back-to-back singles, but L.A. De La Cruz grounded into an inning-ending double play. Rodriguez retired the first two batters into six, but walked a Eugenio Suarez, and that was the end of his night. Dennis Santana came on. He got the final out. Rodriguez pitched 5 2/3 shutout innings tonight, allowing just four hits. T.J. Friedl was hit by a pitch with two outs in the seventh, but he couldn't score. The D-backs added to the lead off Pierce Johnson in the bottom of the seventh. He gave up a single to Perdomo with one out. Tawa walked. Jordan Lauer, our lawyer, then singled up the middle. Perdomo scored, and it was 7-0. The D-backs ended up loading the bases in that inning, but only scored that one run. Justin Martinez walked J.J. Blade with two outs in the eighth, but he kept Cincinnati off the scoreboard. Sam Maul came back on to pitch the bottom of the eighth for the Reds, and things went from bad to worse. With two outs, Geraldo Perdomo doubled. Nolan Arenado singled him home, and Tim Tawa doubled. At that point, that scored Arenado, and that made it 9-0 D-backs. The Reds went out in order in the top of the ninth, unfortunately, and that was that. Reds fall 9-0. Back with the totals next on the Reds Radio Network.
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14: 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I'm Dave Armbruster. 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Here are the totals from tonight's game. For Arizona, 9 runs on 15 hits, no errors, 10 left on base. Cincinnati, no runs, 4 hits, no errors. They stranded 7. Rodriguez, the winner, 13-4. Lodolo, the loser, now 3-3. No save in this game. Lawler hit the only home run, number 2 on the season for Arizona. 2 hours, 49 minutes, 32,087 on hand at Chase Field in downtown Phoenix. With the victory, D-backs are now 68-61, the Reds 61-68 with the defeat. Let's head back to Phoenix, down to the clubhouse, and manager Terry Francona.
13: Yeah, I mean, you know, he was having trouble locating, obviously. Then they started running. You know, we were kind of in between. We're trying to eliminate that. But he's having a tough time commanding as it is. I just think it kind of sped up. I mean, they were doing a lot of things, and he wasn't throwing the ball where he wanted to.
18: Tough injury for Tolia there. Dislocated shoulder. Do you have any more on that and maybe an initial timetable?
13: They put it back in. there's some thought that he might be okay. It seems hard to imagine, but they can't get the kind of MRI tomorrow that they need to. So it's going to be kind of on how he feels. I think we'll see how he wakes up and how he's doing, and we'll go from there.
19: Well, that's almost incredible to hear.
13: Well, it in the grand scheme of things, yeah. Whether you know he ends up being an IL or not, because it looked really, you know, when you see somebody with a lump in their shoulder, you're thinking long term.
19: How much did Garcia help you tonight?
13: Oh my goodness, that kid saved. You know, I hope we have a chance to win tomorrow, and then I'll tell him thank you, because that was really something.
20: Yeah. With Lodolo, just where the game was, I wanted to get him at least a little bit extended on the pitches a bit there.
13: Well, that, and I didn't want, you know, I don't want to go through our whole bullpen. We do that, and you have to end up sending somebody down or, you know, that doesn't deserve to.
14: That's Reds manager Terry Francona. So tomorrow it is game two of this three-game series. Right-hander Rhett Lauder goes to the mound for Cincinnati. He is 4-8 with a 5.17 ERA. Right-hander Mike Soroka will pitch for the D-backs. He's 8-3. His ERA 2.93. We're on the air with the pregame show beginning at 7:40. First pitch is scheduled for 8:10. And once again, the final score tonight, the D-backs shut out the Reds 9-0. And we will talk to you tomorrow night right here on the Reds Radio Network.
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21: News. I'm Angelo Bavaro. President Trump was in South Carolina rallying for Senator Darlene Graham. She's facing Representative Ralph Norman in the Republican Senate primary.
22: She's more about affordability. She's about what we have, how much a loaf of bread is going to cost, how much beef is going to cost.
21: Graham was sworn in last month after the death of her brother, Senator Lindsey Graham. The Supreme Court rules the White House can continue construction of that new ballroom, at least for now.
23: That order from the Chief Justice came just hours before a lower court decision would have kicked in, forcing a halt to much of the construction on the ballroom complex. The president reacting to today's order, saying he is grateful for the decision and adding that construction is under budget and ahead of schedule.
21: That is Fox's Shannon Bream. 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
24: 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Get the forecast and high and low temperatures for today and tomorrow. Just call 606-678-8100.
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2: Here's your WTLO forecast. I'm staff meteorologist Megan Mulford. Lows around 66, fog in spots overnight, under clear skies, north winds at around 5 miles an hour. High of 86, with fog in spots early Saturday. Chance for storms. Slight chance of thunderstorms. With fog Saturday night, lows dip down to about 62, mainly clear skies. With their WTLO forecast, I'm staff meteorologist Megan Mulford. Currently 72.
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2: Here's your WTLO forecast. I'm staff meteorologist Megan Mulford. Lows around 66, fog in spots overnight, under clear skies, north winds at around 5 miles an hour. High of 86, with fog in spots early Saturday, chance for storms. Slight chance of thunderstorms, with fog Saturday night, lows dip down to about 62, mainly clear skies. With your WTLO forecast, I'm staff meteorologist Megan Mulford. Currently, 72.
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1: Fox News, I'm Deborah Valentine. President Donald Trump in South Carolina Friday night rallying for Senator Darlene Graham ahead of Tuesday's primary runoff.
2: She's more about affordability. She's about what we have, how much a loaf of bread is going to cost, how much beef is going to cost.
1: Graham faces GOP Representative Ralph Norman in Tuesday's runoff after neither secured a majority vote in the primary. The U.S. Supreme Court is temporarily allowing construction of the White House ballroom to continue.
3: Chief Justice John Roberts issued the temporary order, which prevents a lower court order from taking effect that would have stopped above-ground construction on the ballroom.
1: Fox's Kevin Uretsky reporting, the Supreme Court will now consider lawsuits aimed at stopping the project. The lawsuits claim the president did not have the authority to launch the project due to a lack of congressional approvals. 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
6: Here's your WTLO forecast. I'm staff meteorologist Megan Mulford. Lows around 66, fog and spots overnight, under clear skies, north winds at around 5 miles an hour. High of 86, with fog and spots early Saturday. Chance for storms, slight chance of thunderstorms. With fog Saturday night, lows dip down to about 62, mainly clear skies. With their WTLO forecast, I'm staff meteorologist Megan Mulford. Currently, 72.
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2: Here's your WTLO forecast. I'm staff meteorologist Megan Mulford. Lows around 66, fog and spots overnight, under clear skies, north winds at around 5 miles an hour. High of 86, with fog and spots early Saturday. Chance for storms. Slight chance of thunderstorms. With fog Saturday night, lows dip down to about 62, mainly clear skies. With your WTLO forecast, I'm staff meteorologist Megan Mulford. Currently, 72.
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1: Fox News, I'm Angelo Bavaro. The U.S. is set to impose 50% tariffs on $20 billion worth of Canadian products after trade talks with Canada fell apart late Friday. The import taxes will hit about 5% of what Canada ships to the U.S. every year. President Trump was in South Carolina rallying for Republican Senate candidate Senator Darlene Graham ahead of next week's primary runoff against Republican Congressman Ralph Norman.
2: The president saying she's already made an impact and earned respect in the Senate since being appointed to finish out her late brother, Senator Lindsey Graham's term.
1: That is Fox's Kristen Goodwin. The Supreme Court is allowing the White House to continue construction on the ballroom project for now as it considers the Trump administration's emergency request to intervene in lawsuits over that project. 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
6: Here's your WTLO forecast. I'm staff meteorologist Megan Mulford. Clear skies and foggy overnight with lows around 66. Winds out of the north at around 5 miles an hour. High of 86 with fog early Saturday. Chance of thunderstorms. Slight chance for storms with fog Saturday night. Lows level off around 62. With your WTLO forecast, I'm staff meteorologist Megan Mulford. Currently, it's 70 degrees.
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0: Hey, where you going? This is Pastor Griffith of the Denham Street Baptist Church. 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
2: Here's your WTLO forecast. I'm staff meteorologist Megan Mulford. Clear skies and foggy overnight with lows around 66. Winds out of the north at around 5 miles an hour. High of 86 with fog early Saturday. Chance of thunderstorms. Slight chance for storms with fog Saturday night. Lows level off around 62. With your WTLO forecast, I'm staff meteorologist Megan Mulford. Currently, it's 70 degrees.
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1: Fox News, I'm Deborah Valentine. Trade talks between the U.S. and Canada are suspended after Canada's Prime Minister Mark Carney claimed the U.S. made unfair last-minute changes. Fox's Marianne Rafferty.
2: President Donald Trump's import taxes will hit about 5% of what Canada ships to the United States every year.
1: Carney vows dollar-for-dollar retaliation against President Trump's 50% tariffs on $28 billion in Canadian goods. The U.S. Supreme Court allows the White House to continue construction of the $400 million White House ballroom for now. Here's President Trump.
3: It's going to be the greatest of its kind anywhere that's ever been built, and it's something that presidents have wanted to be built for over 150 years.
1: The High Court will now consider lawsuits against the project over claims the president was not authorized to approve it. 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
6: Here's your WTLO forecast. I'm staff meteorologist Megan Mulford. Mainly clear skies develop with fog at times, overnight with lows around 66. North winds at around 5 miles an hour. Mainly sunny skies develop with fog in spots early. Saturday, slight chance of thunderstorms. Highs level off around 86. With your WTLO forecast, I'm staff meteorologist Megan Mulford. Currently, it's 72 degrees.
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0: degrees, highs level off around 86. With your WTLO forecast, I'm staff meteorologist Megan Mulford. Currently, it's 72 degrees.
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1: Fox News, I'm Angelo Bavaro. Canada is vowing retaliation against President Trump's 50% tariffs after trade talks fell through late Friday.
2: President Donald Trump's import taxes will hit about 5% of what Canada ships to the United States every year. Now, that includes products that range from hockey sticks to tongue depressors.
1: Fox's Marion Rafferty. A court cutting the $50 million judgment against Alex Jones over falsely labeling the Sandy Hook killings a hoax.
3: The Texas appellate court decision to reduce it to about $6 million was unanimous. It has no bearing on a separate $1 billion plus judgment against Jones in Connecticut. The punishing financial verdicts forced Jones into bankruptcy.
1: That is Fox's Gary Baumgarten reporting. 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
4: This is Officer Theodore Wax of the Somerset Police Department. 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Whatever that text, call, or email is, it can wait until you stop. Keep your hands on the wheel and your mind and eyes on the road.
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11: Here's your WTLO forecast. I'm staff meteorologist Megan Mulford. Slight chance of thunderstorms, with fog and spots early today. Otherwise, mainly clear skies. Daytime highs approaching 86. Winds out of the west, 5 to 10 miles an hour. Mainly clear skies with fog at times. Tonight, chance of thunderstorms. Lows level off around 61. With your WTLO forecast, I'm staff meteorologist Megan Mulford. Right now, 72.
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4: Here's your WTLO forecast. I'm staff meteorologist Megan Mulford. Slight chance of thunderstorms, with fog and spots early today. Otherwise, mainly clear skies. Daytime highs approaching 86. Winds out of the west, 5 to 10 miles an hour. Mainly clear skies with fog at times. Tonight, chance of thunderstorms. Lows level off around 61. With your WTLO forecast, I'm staff meteorologist Megan Mulford. Right now, 72.
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been signing it up. Now look here. I want that guitar to fall in on that. Tighten it up now. Oh yeah. Now tighten it up, Augie. Yeah, now everybody tighten it up now. Now look here. We gonna make it mellow for you now.

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1: Fox News, I'm Deborah Valentine. President Trump campaigning Friday night in South Carolina to promote Republican Senator Darlene Graham ahead of Tuesday's primary runoff. He commented on the ongoing conflict with Iran.
2: They'll never have a nuclear weapon. They want to make a deal so badly. We don't even know if we want, because I view the Strait of Hormuz is an American territory right now. It's an American territory.
1: Reuters reporting Iran has granted permission for a number of Iraqi oil tankers to pass through the Strait of Hormuz upon Iraq's request. Canadian Prime Minister Mark Carney vowing retaliatory tariffs on the U.S. after he broke off trade talks with the U.S. claiming new demands were unfair.
3: The tariffs were initially supposed to kick in at 12:01 a.m. Wednesday, but President Trump extended the deadline for 3 days to allow talks to continue.
1: Fox's Marianne Rafferty. 50% tariffs took effect at midnight. 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
11: Here's your WTLO forecast. I'm staff meteorologist Megan Mulford. Chance of thunderstorms with fog and spots early today. Otherwise, mainly clear skies. Highs level off around 86. West winds 5 to 10 miles an hour. Mainly clear skies with fog at times. Tonight, chance of thunderstorms. Lows dip down to about 61. With your WTLO forecast, I'm staff meteorologist Megan Mulford. Right now, it's 72 degrees.
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8: Here's your WTLO forecast. I'm staff meteorologist Megan Mulford. Chance of thunderstorms with fog and spots early today. Otherwise, mainly clear skies. Highs level off around 86. West winds 5 to 10 miles an hour. Mainly clear skies with fog at times. Tonight, chance of thunderstorms. Lows dip down to about 61. With your WTLO forecast, I'm staff meteorologist Megan Mulford. Right now, it's 72 degrees.
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1: Fox News, I'm Angelo Bavaro. Canada is vowing retaliation against President Trump's 50% tariffs, which will hit about 5% of what Canada ships to the U.S. every year.
2: The tariffs were initially supposed to kick in at 12:01 a.m. Wednesday. President Trump extended the deadline for 3 days to allow talks to continue, but the two countries still could not reach an agreement in time.
1: Fox's Marion Rafferty, Canadian Prime Minister Mark Carney, is blaming what he calls unfair last-minute changes to Washington's proposed terms. The Supreme Court says construction on that new White House ballroom can continue.
3: Chief Justice John Roberts issued the temporary order, which prevents a lower court order from taking effect that would have stopped above-ground construction on the ballroom. The Supreme Court will now consider lawsuits aimed at stopping the project.
1: Fox's Kevin Uretsky. 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
5: We have these obituaries. William A. Irvin, age 71, of Somerset, passed away on August 20th. Visitation will be held on Monday, August 24th, from 11 to 1 at Southern Oaks Funeral Home. Funeral will begin at 1 p.m. with Brother Rick Lawson officiating. Burial will follow in the Heavenly View Cemetery. Southern Oaks Funeral Home entrusted with the arrangements for William A. Irvin. Mary Liz Elizabeth Dick, age 91, of Somerset, passed away on Tuesday, August 18th. Visitation will be held on Wednesday, August 26th, from 11:30 to 2 in the chapel of Southern Oaks Funeral Home. Graveside service will be at the Mill Springs National Cemetery with Dean Collins officiating. Southern Oaks Funeral Home entrusted with the arrangements for Mary Liz Elizabeth Dick. Linda Jean Tyree, age 77, of Eubank, passed away on Friday, August 21st, at the Jean Waddle Care Center. Graveside service will be held at 1 p.m. on Tuesday, August 25th, at the Etna Cemetery. Morrison High Slope Funeral Home in charge of the arrangements for Linda Jean Tyree. J.B. Muse, age 87, of Somerset, passed away on Wednesday, August 19th, at Lake Cumberland Regional Hospital. There will be a celebration of life on Wednesday, August 26th, from 4 to 6 p.m. at the chapel of Lake Cumberland Funeral Home. 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Muse. Christy Adams, age 58, passed away on August 20th. The family will receive friends from 3 to 5:30 p.m. at the First Presbyterian Church of Somerset on Wednesday, August 26th. A memorial service will be held at 6 p.m. at the church on Wednesday, August 26th. Pulaski Funeral Home is honored to serve the family of Christy Adams.
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12: WTLO forecast. I'm staff meteorologist Megan Mulford. Chance of thunderstorms with fog and spots early today. Otherwise, mainly clear skies. Highs level off around 86. West winds 5 to 10 miles an hour. Mainly clear skies with fog at times. Tonight, chance of thunderstorms. Lows dip down to about 61. With your WTLO forecast, I'm staff meteorologist Megan Mulford. Right now, it's 72 degrees.
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3: WTLO forecast. I'm staff meteorologist Megan Mulford. Chance of thunderstorms with fog and spots early today. Otherwise, mainly clear skies. Highs level off around 86. West winds 5 to 10 miles an hour. Mainly clear skies with fog at times. Tonight, chance of thunderstorms. Lows dip down to about 61. With your WTLO forecast, I'm staff meteorologist Megan Mulford. Right now, it's 72 degrees.
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Here's some basic rules for Dial a Deal. 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

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We'd love to hear from you. Broadcasting throughout the region of Pulaski County, right here in the heart of South Central Kentucky, into neighboring counties and into neighboring communities. Give us a call. 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And again, our text line is 229-5750. Some good music from Andy Leftwich from his album called Aced. And we're listening to a piece called Road to Antioch.

0: Enjoying a good cup of coffee. Hope you are as well. Let's go to line one. Good morning. You are on Dialadale.
1: And top of the morning to you, Gary.
0: Good morning, Brother Dave. How art thou?
1: Doing great on a foggy morning. Ladies and gentlemen, announcement. If you are out running about, please turn your headlights on, at least till mid-morning until this day. You know, you see people out running around, and it's lifted a little bit, but you see it in a very thick fog, running around with no headlights on, or running up and down 27 at 10 o'clock at night with no headlights on. Please don't do that. Very dangerous to yourself and to other people. So, Gary, what's going on this morning?
0: Well, just enjoying the foggy morning, as you mentioned, and just enjoying being here in studio and just soaking it all in, fog and all.
1: Well, looking forward to a nice day. Generally, not always, but generally, if you wake up to a foggy morning, you're going to have a beautiful sunny day. So I'm looking forward to that, going to a football game tonight over at Clark Field with some friends. I'm looking forward to that. I assume that the base or the football field over here is still called Clark Field. I don't know if it is or not.
0: Well, we'll find out when we broadcast the game tonight. Well, you know,
1: don't know if it's corporate owned now or not, but, you know, it's, most of them are. I don't think Roto-Rooter or Yukonuba is going to be knocking the door down anytime soon, but, you know, that's the way it goes.
0: Right. Well, all right then. Well, we are going to have a nice day out there. It's going to, patchy fog before 10 a.m., as you mentioned.
1: Uh-huh.
0: Otherwise sunny and a high near 85 today, and winds out of the west at 6 to 10 miles an hour, gusting up to 15 miles an hour plus. And then this evening, looks like we just have about a 30% chance of scattered showers here or there, mostly clear tonight, eventually reaching 61 degrees overnight.
1: Yeah, sounds fantastic. Sounds fantastic. Looking forward to it.
0: Well, what's been going on in your in your world, in your mind, within your thoughts? Tell us.
1: Well, you know, I can't really broad things out that far in an hour and a half. but taking care of the birds, got out before sunrise this morning and fed them.
0: Right.
1: And they are over here in droves right now. They love their little special blend that I buy them. I have bought other types of bird seed. They won't even look at it. There for a while, the woodpeckers were just really working heavily on the soot cake over here. I've still got the same soot cake in there that I put in there 2 weeks ago. I don't know what they just got burnt out on it. I don't know.
0: It might be due their, you know, this, as the seasons begin to change and as they, you know, some animals store up food. I know that woodpeckers will do that. They'll store up various styles of nuts and seeds and so on. And especially in trees, they'll embed for instance, acorns into the holes that they dig. So it's like they've got a store to go to. So they may be doing that at this time. I'm not sure because I saw a very entertaining and informative on KET documentary on woodpeckers on nature.
1: Okay,
0: on
1: I love
0: PBS.
1: That show.
0: Yes, and they had and it runs every once in a while. I've seen it twice already, but it's I forgot the exact name of it, but it's about the life of woodpeckers and throughout the world, and it's very interesting to watch how they play a role in the entire ecosystem.
1: Oh, I tell you what, it's very interesting. There used to be a show on KET. I don't know if it's still on there or not. It was called Nova.
0: On
1: Nova?
0: PBS and Nova. Yes, it still comes on.
1: Mm-hmm. Oh, it's a great show. Great show. It looks more broad across planetary bodies and so forth and so on. But yeah, that nature, I love that show.
0: Yes, indeed. And then there's, of course, you know, public TV, especially, you know, with PBS and KET, with the programming that KET does for themselves, for the list, or I mean, within their own community. And for the state of Kentucky, and then broadcasting, of course, PBS shows and award-winning shows like
1: Absolutely.
0: American Experience and Great Performances and so on. I'm glad we have that, and it's always an entertaining. I started watching Nature when George Page was the.
1: I remember that name. Yeah.
0: Yes, he was the host. And he, of course, the camera would go to him at the very beginning, and lots of times he was on location. And he would, in the intro, he would tell the viewers of what was going to be shown, and then he would narrate it throughout. He had one of those voices, one of those cadences and storytelling this about all of the good Lord's creatures, just in a way that it was just so entertaining and very, very educational.
1: PBS on the way out. PBS presents me with a lot of good memories with my grandmother. I'm going to have to go ahead and say it, with my grandma.
0: Yeah.
1: Back in the late 70s, early 80s, Sunday evening was a big one with us. We watched The Victory Garden. Were you familiar with that?
0: Oh, yes, indeed.
1: Especially, we both enjoyed the little guy on there. He was known as the man with the red suspenders. His name was Roger Swain.
0: Yes, indeed.
1: Little granny glasses. And another show that came on there was called, it was filmed at the same place, not far from where my grandpa came from. It's out at Lexington, Massachusetts, at the studio out there,
0: GBH.
1: GBH, yes. It was called The New Yankee Workshop.
0: Yes, New Yankee Workshop.
1: With Norm Abram.
0: Yes.
1: We done one episode. I thought, this looks familiar to me. This comes out of Massachusetts, but this is looking familiar to me. He was over here at Shakertown.
0: Uh-huh.
1: Well, they would go out, now this table that we're going to build over here, we're at this place. Now, he was there at Shakertown over here in Harrodsburg.
0: So he went across the country then with his...
1: Yes, he went across the country. And another one is one that I believe you would appreciate more than any of them. It was called The Woodwright Shop.
0: Oh, yes. I forgot the gentleman's name, but he's out of North Carolina.
1: Yeah, and he would build furniture the old-fashioned way.
0: Oh, and very entertaining, too.
1: Oh, yeah. Those shows, they would split the year up. Half of New Yankee Workshop and the other half was The Woodwright Shop.
0: Yes, and good programming indeed.
1: Great shop. I don't request a lot of music on here for whatever reason. I don't know. I just don't. But when I do, I'm kind of in the mood for it. You know what I'm in the mood for today?
0: Oh, I can only imagine.
1: Something that you like. I like big band music out of the 30s and 40s. I really do. Yeah. You know what I like to hear?
0: Well, do tell.
1: I like to hear a little bit of Stardust.
0: Stardust by the Glenn Miller and his orchestra, right?
1: Whatever. You know, I'll talk to you later, Gary.
0: All right. You take care now.
1: Bye-bye, Bubby.
0: All righty. Brother Dave right there. Always good to talk with him. Let's go to line three now. Oh, good morning. Your own Dial-A-Deal.
2: Yes, good morning, Gary.
0: How you doing, good sir?
2: We're doing all right. How are you doing today?
0: I'm doing fair to middling, enjoying a good cup of coffee and good conversation.
2: I'm drinking on a big cup now myself.
0: Well, I'll lift up my cup to you, brother.
2: All right. Thank you, sir. We're having a four-family yard sale today. You come off Patterson Branch, or you can come off Oak Hill, come to Hughes Drive, and turn on the Hughes Court. Signs are out. You should be able to follow them. We're going to be here at the lake this evening. Come on out and check us out. We got fall stuff. We got some Christmas stuff. We got a big table. I think it's what you'd call a table style. We just got different stuff. We got clothes, dresses. Come on out here and check us out today.
0: You bet. Now, what's the most unusual item that you have for sale, would you say?
2: I don't really know.
0: I didn't mean to put you on the spot there either, but... sometimes, you know, some people will have the oddest items, like a carousel horse, you know, that's been made into a garden lamp, you know, or,
2: Well, not to change the subject, but we got a concrete carousel, and I don't know what my wife's going to do with it.
0: Uh-huh.
2: But it's a carousel that you can sit out in your yard. It needs to be painted. But we not got it with us today.
0: Right on.
2: But it's got like the pole going through the middle of the horse. It's concrete.
0: Well, that's a very cool and unusual item right there.
2: But I don't know what she's going to do, but I think she's been talking about selling it.
0: She just might. It might bring some listeners over your way. Just take
2: that
0: a look at
2: be.
0: It.
2: And we got some hair dye, too. It's, what color is that? Light golden brown dye. We got tons of it. Come on out and check us out today. We'll be here to light the sleep.
0: All right. So it's off Oak Hill Drive and Patterson Branch on to Hughes Court?
2: No, you come off of Oak Hill and come out off of onto Patterson Branch like you're going back towards the West 80.
0: Okay, gotcha.
2: And Hughes Drive on to Hughes Court. But if you come off Patterson Branch, you turn on to Hughes Court, or Hughes Drive back on to Hughes Court. You can come in either way. You can come off Oak Hill, or you can come off West 80.
0: Yes, sir. And it's a four-family yard sale. It's going to be a big deal out there. I hope you all have a great day at it.
2: All right. Thank you, Gary. You've had a blessed day, too.
0: And to you, sir. Thank you. All righty. Yard sales all together right there for family. Oh, all kinds of things to see, to do, to buy, to look at. Tell you what, it's going to be a great day for it, too. Right now, it's 72 degrees, fog and mist in some areas. I know around the station here, it's been foggy and misty. And as Brother Dave said, please make sure those headlights are on and allow a little extra drive time and a little distance between you and the other driver as well. 72 degrees and about a 30% chance of scattered showers here and there throughout the day and evening, but mostly sunny, high of 85, overnight lows around 61. Tomorrow is going to be a mirrored image. It's going to be a beautiful day tomorrow as well. Let's go to line one. Good morning, your own Dolladale.
3: Morning, Dolladale. How you doing?
0: Well, hey, hey, hey, Brother Ray and Miss Scooter, how y'all doing?
3: Miss Scooter, she ain't feeling too good this morning, but she's doing better, you know.
0: Oh, I'm sorry to hear. Well, I hope is she ailing? And if so, I hope she gets to feeling better.
3: Nah, she's just kind of, you know, way dogs get, they just drag around a little bit, you know. And she ain't no pain enough. She's doing good, you know.
0: Okay, well, good, good.
3: She's just mainly, I guess, just wore out.
0: Right, understand.
3: You know. She runs and plays a lot, and she's a competent card, you know.
0: Right on. Well, she's got a good papa to take good care of her. And how is Brother Ray?
3: Oh, I don't know yet.
0: It's still a bit early to tell, eh?
3: Yeah. Have you heard this deal on the Dolladale about going all country?
0: Yes, yes. I was talking to Kevin yesterday about it, and he made the official announcement yesterday morning during Dolladale. And they're going to be the format and the styles of country will be from the 1980s, 90s, and early 2000s.
3: Well, I think they ought to, you know, I'm against it. I think they ought to leave it like that. People like the rock and roll music, and people like country music, you know, and. You know, you like mixed music, you know. I like rock and roll every once in a while. I like country, you know. So, well, you know, what they go, you know, I'm not for it myself, but I just have to go along with the rest of the people.
0: Right. Okay. Well, we'll count your thoughts there, brother. I can understand your thoughts, and
3: don't you think it? I think it, you know, have a little country music, have a little rock and roll music. I just like it better, you know.
0: Well, we certainly appreciate your thoughts on that there, Brother Ray. And I know some people are, from what I've understood, there's some people that, like yourself, a little apprehensive about it. And there's those who certainly like that style of country from that particular era. And those three decades, and I know for me, now, country I like usually goes from the 1980s all the way back to the 1920s, you know, going back a broad range of country, too, from honky-tonk to western swing and so on, and cowboy music and country western, and there's many different ways of doing country. But I know that there's some folks that are excited. I know the folks here at Fork Broadcasting are looking forward to putting on the country for our listeners out there. So, but I always appreciate your thoughts and words, my dear friend.
3: You know, some people, I like the, you know, old kinds of music. Sometimes it's best to leave things alone like they are. I mean, but, you know, people think it's different from me, you know. But I'm just a single person living by myself, got my little dog, and you know, I just thought I'd mix music, I think would be better. So I don't want to get nobody upset or nothing. I just, you know, that's the way I feel about it.
0: Yes, sir. Well, I certainly appreciate your thoughts and sharing those with us.
3: All right, buddy. You have a good day. We'll talk to you later.
0: All right, Brother Ray. And give Miss Scooter a pat on the head and a scratch behind the ear for me.
3: Right now, I'm going to leave it alone.
0: Well, you all have a good day and be safe out there, my friend.
3: All right, see you, Gary.
0: Bye-bye now.
3: Bye.
0: Brother Ray, a.k.a. Easy Money right there. The time is 7:49. We got to jump into a break here, commercial break, and we're going to start off with This Day in Red's History. That'll be coming up next and a few messages to follow. And we'll be right back here on Dial a Deal. Thanks for listening in.
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5: Ball players sometimes have to battle the sun and elements when making plays, but how about a dog? Well, that's exactly what happened on this date, August 22nd, way back in 1886. The Reds were playing a team in Louisville when one of the Louisville hitters smacked a long drive that bounced past Reds outfielder Abner Powell. Abner chased the ball all the way to the fence, where he found the ball and a dog sleeping in the outfield. The startled pooch grabbed onto Powell's pants and wouldn't let go, while the Louisville hitter rounded the bases for an inside-the-park home run. And doggone it, that was the winning run. Ah, the dog days for the Reds this August 22nd, 1886. This date in Reds baseball.
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12: Somerset weather. Here's your WTLO forecast. I'm staff meteorologist Megan Mulford. Becoming mainly sunny with fog and spots early today, with a chance of thunderstorms. Highs around 86. Winds out of the west, 5 to 10 miles an hour. Chance of thunderstorms with fog and spots tonight. Lows level off around 61. Mainly clear skies. With their WTLO forecast, I'm staff meteorologist Megan Mulford. Right now, it's 72 degrees.
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Welcome back to Dial a Deal. That's Southern Gospel Revival with Courtney Patton on the lead vocals with Welcome Table. That's a cool old song, is it not? Some good gospel music right there. Some old-timey gospel, too. Give us a call, give us a holler, 7:54 in the morning. Our number is 678-8151. Let's take a look at the text line, see what's going on there. Got a birthday wish going out here in just a few moments. There's a yard sale going on today at 32 Shannon Lane, East Hills Subdivision. Hours will be from 8 till 3. Furniture, roll top desk, computer desk, pictures, mirrors, clothes, household items, and more. Well, give us a call, give us a holler,

I tell you what, that's good music. Again, that's Southern Gospel Revival. Courtney Patton leading off there, the lead guitar, lead vocals. Good music indeed. That kind of reminds me of the old Pentecostal revival style music you'd hear down home, where I'm from, I should say.

Wow, that was just cool. Was that not? Tell you what, friends, we have the birthday shout-outs coming up here in just a moment. 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And they've got some online auctions going on. One is until the 24th. And let's see, that's Monday, right? That's Monday, 6 p.m. You can go online and look at the houses, garage, and lots. And there's information on that. And also, there's another online auction that started yesterday. It's a three-bedroom, two-bath brick house and lot. You can check that you can look at that information there, and take a look. And we want to thank again the folks over at God Be Realty and Auction for sponsoring this morning's broadcast and webcast. 72 degrees, fog and mist in some areas. Make sure you allow some extra drive time, and some. Make sure those headlights are on, too. Please, be safe out there. 72 degrees at 7:57 in the morning. 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Their phone number is 679-4217. Well, now, let's get into some birthday music right here. And got some of that music again from down Louisiana way. There we go, right there. Some Canal Street Blues. Happy music right there. Birthday shout-outs presented by the Neighborhood of Somerset, a senior living community. Located at 100 Neighborly Way here in Somerset, contact Sharon Reynolds or Betty Coddle for your free information guide. Excuse me. And find out about all of the great services and activities they offer 7 days a week at the Neighborhood. Each birthday name from the week goes into a random drawing every Friday on Dial a Deal with your host, Kevin Wilson, to win a $25 gift card to a local store, retailer, or restaurant. Compliments of the Neighborhood. Yesterday's winner, by the way, Chad Keith. Chad, you have 10 days to pick up that gift card at the Neighborhood. Now, let's go to the birthdays for today. Hot dog, let's see what we got going on here. First off, happy birthday to Kevin Hall. And happy birthday to Cameron Hall for tomorrow. Happy birthday to both of them. Also, Steve Hamilton, Gene Hunt, David Boyd, Ruth Britton, and Connie Green, all celebrating birthdays today and a birthday tomorrow for Cameron Hall. Happy birthday to each and every one of you. May the good Lord smile upon you and grant you all many, many, many more years indeed. What's Louisiana music, New Orleans music without a clarinet? Makes me think of Pete Fountain. I've got to grab some Pete Fountain music here in a while for you. 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Oh, by the way, the phone number to the Neighborhood of Somerset, a senior living community, 677-0166. Again, 606-677-0166. Well, my name is Gary D. We have another hour of Dial a Deal this morning. Please stay tuned for that. Coming up at the top of the hour, the Fox News Minute. 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

0: News. I'm Pam Husso. 50% tariffs on our neighbor to the north following the collapse of trade talks with Canada.
1: The tariffs were initially supposed to kick in at 12:01 a.m. Wednesday, but President Trump extended the deadline for 3 days to allow talks to continue, but the two countries still could not reach an agreement.
0: Fox's Marianne Rafferty, Canada says it will match those tariffs dollar for dollar. Barnstorming in South Carolina, President Trump making the case for the sister of late U.S. Senator Lindsey Graham.
2: President Trump took the stage showing his strong support for Darlene Graham before she takes on Representative Ralph Norman in Tuesday's runoff election. He said that she was a perfect appointment to carry on her brother's term.
0: That is Fox's Christina Coleman. 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
4: We have these obituaries. William A. Irvin, age 71, of Somerset, passed away on August 20th. Visitation will be held on Monday, August 24th, from 11 to 1 at Southern Oaks Funeral Home. Funeral will begin at 1 p.m. with Brother Rick Lawson officiating. Burial will follow in the Heavenly View Cemetery. Southern Oaks Funeral Home entrusted with the arrangements for William A. Irvin. Mary Liz Elizabeth Dick, age 91, of Somerset, passed away on Tuesday, August 18th. Visitation will be held on Wednesday, August 26th, from 11:30 to 2 in the chapel of Southern Oaks Funeral Home. Graveside service will be at the Mill Springs National Cemetery with Dean Collins officiating. Southern Oaks Funeral Home entrusted with the arrangements for Mary Liz Elizabeth Dick. Linda Jean Tyree, age 77, of Eubank, passed away on Friday, August 21st at the Jean Waddle Care Center. Graveside service will be held at 1 p.m. on Tuesday, August 25th at the Etna Cemetery. Morrison High Slope Funeral Home in charge of the arrangements for Linda Jean Tyree. J.B. Muse, age 87, of Somerset, passed away on Wednesday, August 19th at Lake Cumberland Regional Hospital. There will be a celebration of life on Wednesday, August 26th from 4 to 6 p.m. at the chapel of Lake Cumberland Funeral Home. Lake Cumberland Funeral Home entrusted with the arrangements for J.B. Muse. Christy Adams, age 58, passed away on August 20th. The family will receive friends from 3 to 5:30 p.m. at the First Presbyterian Church of Somerset on Wednesday, August 26th. A memorial service will be held at 6 p.m. at the church on Wednesday, August 26th. Pulaski Funeral Home is honored to serve the family of Christy Adams.
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school's back in. 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School's back in. But it's still summertime. 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My name is Gary D. Give us a call. Give us a holler. That number is 606-678-8151. Whatever you've got to sell, trade, buy, or give away, make a dollar, spend a dollar, wheel and deal with your neighbors during this. It's Summertime USA. That's right. Still got some summertime left. Even though the kids are back in school, let's enjoy what we got. Let's go to line one. Good morning, you're on Dial a Deal. Good morning, you're on Dial a Deal. Hello, hello, hello. Good morning. Good morning. Good morning to you. Well, give us a call back if you can. We'd love to hear from you. Again, that number, 678-8151.

0: course, as summertime is winding down and kids are back in school, you see those yellow buses out and about. Always abide by the rules and the law when driving and sharing the road with the school buses and the children that they transport to and from. Let's go to line two there. Let me get line two working. Come on, line two. Let's see. There we go. Good morning, you're on Dolladale.
1: Yes. There's yard sale today, Ridgeview Estates, in right off Bourbon Road.
0: Okay. Ridgeview Estates. And
1: Ridgeview Drive, I'm sorry.
0: Oh, okay. There we go. And what's
1: off,
0: the...
1: Right off Bourbon Road.
0: Right off Bourbon Road. And what is the address for that, too, please?
1: 137.
0: 137. And what kind of items do you have?
1: All kinds.
0: All kinds.
1: Clothing, all housewares, all kinds.
0: Okay, what's the most unusual item that you have there?
1: I'm not sure.
0: Well, folks can drop by and find out, right?
1: Right.
0: Okay, well, we wish you a very successful yard sale today.
1: Well, thank you.
0: All right. Bye-bye. All righty, another yard sale going on at 137 Ridgeview Drive off of Bourbon Road. And check them out. See what they've got to sell. And you might go home with something really cool, something really nice, something really warm, something really practical. Yard sales are like that. My name's Gary D. Good to be here with you on this Saturday morning, the 22nd of August. August has been like a July, if not a little faster. It has flown by. June was kind of, to me at least, the perception of time was just more steady. It wasn't rushed, didn't fly by. And now, I don't know, August has been an imitation of July. The weather, though, has been, you know, it's been hot, but it's not been scorching all the time hot. It's been some mild days out there, and right now in our listening area, we have 72 degrees and fog and mist in areas, only 85 for a high today, lows near 61 tonight, kind of cool, 81 for a high tomorrow. It's going to be very nice out there, mild temperatures, sunshine as we go through the week, in the mid to low 80s. By Wednesday, though, it'll get up to 86 degrees, but I remember August down home at the Cumberland Gap area, Middlesboro in Bell County. Ooh, I remember August of 77, I think it was. Man, it was a scorcher. I remember it 115 degrees. That was the temperature. And the humidity was rather, whew, stifling and hot. Let's go to line one. Good morning, you're on Dolladale.
2: Morning, Chris.
0: Hey, Brother Tim, what's going on, man?
2: Not much. My friend, I was going to put he still got lots of quails and big ones and little ones and all kinds of quail eggs. I got two numbers for him.
0: Okay, what's
2: the first one? First one's 305-3272. Next one's 425-3616.
0: Okay, give us those numbers one more time there, Brother Tim.
2: 305-3272.
0: Okay.
2: 425-3616.
0: All right, good deal. Have you got anything to sell yourself?
2: No, but actually, they would have been my little dog's birthday.
0: Oh, that's right.
2: And it's been 9 weeks. Auntie's name is Charlie, and I'm asking $500 cash reward today for returning my dog. And his name's Charlie, and he kept missing him from Lincoln Street. I'm sure I'm told that somebody just got him. I mean, stole him. I'm pretty sure. And I'll give somebody $500 to buy my dog.
0: $500 reward for finding little Charlie.
2: Cash, no answer.
0: Okay.
2: My wife's about to go crazy.
0: Well, what's your telephone number there, Brother Tim?
2: 606-872-954. 9542.
0: 872-9542. Yes, sir.
2: He was small, darkish red, male, fall. If he was outside in the yard at him, if I was seeing him in somebody's yard, he'd come straight to me, no matter what.
0: Right.
2: But
0: Well, hopefully someone knows the individual or individuals that have your dog and would be so kindly to return. They can encourage that person or persons to return little Charlie to your all's home because he's a member of your all's family.
2: Exactly.
0: Yes, sir.
2: Remember well it is all.
0: Well,
2: but I ain't got the money, but I'll come up. I've got the money. I mean, I got the money I need to do this. But I told my wife we would do it, and we'll do it. But I'll take off my dog and $500 cash reward.
0: $500 cash reward. Okay.
2: Number 606-872-9542.
0: All right. Thank you, Tim. 872-9542 is his number for little Charlie. He's been missing now for some time in the Lincoln Street area. And if you know the whereabouts of little Charlie, contact Brother Tim there, 872-9542. Also, his friend has some quails, different sizes and ages, and some quail eggs. The number to call is 305-3272 or 425-3616. Let's go to our text line to see what's going on there, see if we got anything new and improved. And, our text line is area code 606-229-5750. Would love to hear from you. Drop us a line, text-wise, or give us a call. And let us know you're listening in and where you're listening in from. We're broadcasting from right here at the heart of Pulaski County, just off of WTLO Road. Got the phones ringing again. All right. It's been a good morning for telephone calls. Let's go to line one. Good morning. You're on Dolladale.
3: Well, good morning.
0: How are you this morning?
3: I'm fine. Thank you. And you?
0: I'm doing fair to middling.
3: Well, good. I'd like to wish Madeline Cantrell happy birthday today.
0: Madeline Cantrell. Okay.
3: And for tomorrow.
0: Okay.
3: Brendan Carr.
0: Brendan Carr.
3: And Robert Burchby.
0: Robert. And could you spell his last name for me, please?
3: B-U-R-C-H. I-F-I-L-D, I think. Birchfield.
0: Birchfield. Gotcha. Okay. Mm-hmm. Birchfield. Okay, I got it now. I heard it more clear at that point. All righty.
3: Thank you kindly.
0: Yes, ma'am, and you have yourself a very blessed day.
3: Thank you.
0: Yes, ma'am. Bye-bye. Madeline Cantrell and Brendan Carr and Robert Birchfield, all celebrating birthdays this weekend. They're on the birthday shout-out list. And glad to hear from our friend there. Also, Brother Raymond just sent us a text saying he's still looking for Bibles. He's collecting Bibles, co-oping, you might say, with a missionary group up out of Michigan. And they're supplying Bibles, new and used, to missionaries in regions across the world where English, if not a first language, is a second language. And my experiences overseas myself, areas that I have visited, that English is a language that many people know. It is the one of the international languages, you might say, English is. And it's the language of commerce and trade, of course, along with some other languages. And but anyways, English is spoken all around the world, and these Bibles go out to missionaries in those parts across the seas. And his number, Brother Raymond, 271-4189. Give us a call. Give us a holler. The telephone number to studio is 678-8151. My name is Gary D. Good to be here with you on this Saturday morning. 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And we look forward to hearing from you and love to create a radio ad just for your business. Good to be here with you on this Saturday morn. Yes, indeed. You know, the Pulaski County Humane Society is always looking for donations of dog food, cat food, kitty litter, towels, and blankets for the animals they care for as they prepare them for adoption. Now, they are located, the Pulaski County Humane Society is located at 179 Chris Way, just off the 914 bypass here in Somerset. Pulaski County Humane Society is a 100% volunteer-staffed organization, and if you're interested in supporting and joining their efforts and their cause to help provide forever homes to beautiful dogs and cats, you can call them at 606-451-2367 or visit them online, behumane.org. Gary D. here with you this morning. Phones are a little sleepy-eyed. That happens from time to time. Hope you're doing well wherever you are out there and wherever you may be. Here's a little music from the Rolling Stones. This is some early Stones right here. We'll play just a little snippet of this. Down the Road a Piece is the name of it. Let's take a listen.

0: That's some good music right there from early Rolling Stones. Down the Road a Piece. That's some good Stones, is it not? Hey, we got a caller on line one. Let's go there. Good morning. You're on Dial-A-Deal.
1: Good morning, Gary D.
0: Hey, hey, hey. How are you, sir?
1: I'm blessed of the Most High God. How about you?
0: I would say the same, brother.
1: Well, this is Brad, and Warrior Fellowship is setting up a prayer tent at the Summer Nights Cruise this morning. We'll be there from noon to 6 o'clock. Anybody in need of prayer or ministry or just someone to talk to, feel free to stop by our prayer canopy. We'd love to pray with you, love to share the love of Jesus with you. And we have some Bibles that we give away if somebody's interested in having one of those, that if they don't have one. And we even like to invite you, Brother Gary, to come visit with us.
0: Well, I certainly appreciate the invite, my friend. Tell us a little bit about Warrior Fellowship.
1: Okay, Warrior Fellowship is, we meet in, actually, we now meet at Courtyard Marriott Sunday evenings from 5:30 to about 7:30. And we worship the Lord, we have some hymns, we share the word a little bit, and share testimonies. Basically, 1 Corinthians, I believe it's 7:14, prayer group. Everybody be welcome to come. We, it's a good time. We pray and we see the Lord do the miraculous whenever the Lord takes the notion.
0: Right on. Right on, brother. Do y'all have a website by chance?
1: Not yet.
0: Not yet.
1: Not yet.
0: That's in the making one day.
1: Yes, sir. Yes, sir.
0: And is there a contact phone number in case anybody wanted to contact you to discuss anything further?
1: Sure. They can reach me at this number. It's area code 606-278-0603.
0: All right, 278-0603. And I'm glad that you all have that canopy, a prayer canopy set up for today. And give us the exact location again where that will be at.
1: Oh, that will be in Vendor's Alley. It'd be across from the Methodist Church, I think it is, downtown Somerset.
0: Right on. Okay,
1: yep,
0: gotcha.
1: It's right where all the food trucks are.
0: Right on. Food and prayer goes together, especially here in the South.
1: That's right.
0: Well, I tell you what, years and years ago, I would tell my mom, I was raised Baptist, now mind you, and later on I became an Orthodox Christian, and I would tell her about the big meals, the big spreads we would have, and she says, you all eat as much as us Baptists do. And you got to throw some fried chicken in there.
1: Yep. Well, speaking of eating, we generally have a meal before we begin the service, so.
0: Oh, good deal on Sunday evenings.
1: If you're hungry, or just hungry for spiritual food, we got it all.
0: All right. Well, may the good Lord continue to smile upon you and your friends and their efforts there. And again, the Warrior Fellowship Prayer Canopy, Bender's Alley, and that's going on today from 12 to 6 p.m.
1: That's right.
0: All righty, brother. Good talking with you, man.
1: You too. You have a blessed day.
0: You too, sir. Bye now. All righty. That's a blessed phone call right there, was it not? Man, what a great call right there. I'm glad he gave us a holler. And glad you all are listening in. Wherever you are out there and wherever you may be, you're listening to WTLO's Dial-A-Deal. If you just now happen to come across the broadcast, you're passing through our area. Maybe you're a trucker, over-the-road truck driver, a regional truck driver. 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And my name's Gary D. Good to be here with you on this Saturday morning, the 22nd of August. Man, it has flown by. But a beautiful day we have in store. We got the car show here in Somerset going on. And lots of, there'll be food trucks and the prayer canopy and such. A lot of people just getting out and enjoying our great community here, right here in the heart of South Central Kentucky. Let's see, we got a commercial break coming up here in just a few moments. We do have the Farmer's Almanac coming up here in just a minute. Got that. Always enjoy listening to that. And, again, we were listening to some early Rolling Stones. I'd never heard of that piece, and I'm a Stones fan. Down the Road a piece. That was a cool tune. I'll tell you what, let's take a little more listen to that as we head into the Farmer's Almanac. And when we come back, give us a call. 678-8151. Now remember, if you call during the commercial break and you hear a click, it's ringing, you hear a click, and you hear the broadcast over your phone, if you can, hold tight, and we'll be right with you as we come out of the commercial break. Again, here's the Rolling Stones, some early Stones with Down the Road of Peace.

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1: Most of the time, we find our fellow Americans to be courteous and friendly, but surveys say it's not distributed equally. 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
1: 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It is the 234th day of the year, and actor Ty Burrell is celebrating a birthday. 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Surveys often produce wildly varying rankings, but they often point to some common generalizations. The first is, Southern charm is not just a phrase. 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Folks in the Intermountain region also get high marks for a warm and welcoming nature, with resorts like Telluride and Jackson Hole mentioned as standouts. Who's at the bottom? Sorry, Detroit, Newark, and Miami. That is the Old Farmer's Almanac Radio Report. 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

Well, I had some music geared up for you there. Some Glenn Miller and his orchestra with Stardust. Let me try this again here. Had a little issue with my my external hard drive here where I got the music stored. There we go. That's better, is it not? As requested by Brother Dave.

First time I ever heard this was on the television series MASH. Of course, that's set during the Korean War, and of course, 5 years after World War II, the music of Glenn Miller, even though he was lost.

0: lost during the war over the English Channel. He brought such great music to that generation, that era, and as we remember the old days of the Greatest Generation, Glenn Miller and his orchestra with Stardust. Give us a call, give us a holler, 678-8151. Let's go to line one.
1: Good morning, Mr. D.
0: Hey, Brother Jerry, how you doing, man?
1: I'm blessed. It sounds like you are, and we hope all the listeners are.
0: Oh, yes, sir, indeed. Amen.
1: And sound like you had some good music going there.
0: Oh, yes, Glenn Miller and his orchestra. I had a cut from Benny Goodman and Glenn Miller together, but for some reason that was not wanting to play, so I had to search out my library real quickly, like, and found just Glenn Miller and his orchestra with that rendition of Stardust.
1: Well, that's pretty good music there.
0: I agree.
1: I've got some music that goes on every morning here.
0: Oh, do
1: and I believe if it, Brother Kevin could probably take it, and it's just one instrument, and he could probably put words to it and make a dollar deal commercial with it.
0: I think I know where you're going with this. You're going to the
1: right.
0: Stovetop, aren't you?
1: my percolator coffee pot. Going pop, pop, pop.
0: That is a great sound in the morning, and the aroma of coffee percolating. Oh, man.
1: It's my dollar deal coffee pot.
0: That's
1: right.
0: I did
1: a painting through Dollar Deal, so the lady that got it to me that really appreciate it. Because I wrote the one we had for... probably 60 years, I broke that glass top, disintegrated to it, and I couldn't get one, but got a replacement pot, and it sounds about as good.
0: It's good to have I like percolated coffee. I like a lot of coffee. I mean, I like simple black coffee. I like it with cream from time to time. I'm not much into the fancy coffees a lot of people like. Each one is to their brew into each one, right?
1: Right. There's some that you couldn't even get me to try, and that especially is that monkey coffee that they have. I don't want to even try that.
0: No, I've heard stories. We'll not go there. I'm enjoying a good cup of coffee right now, and I'm just going to take a sip from it. Tell us what you got to sell, trade, buy, or give away there, Brother Jerry.
1: Well, I would like to sell a real super nice Cub Cadet riding lawnmower. It has a steering wheel, a very few hours on it, less than 100 hours, and it's just almost like brand new. If somebody wants a good mower for probably half or maybe less than half of what it would cost if they went to buy it new, mm-hmm. and they'll have just as good. I'd like to sell that, and I've got a utility trailer to haul it on with the drop gate. So if they can buy both or either one, and give me a call here at 606-222-0198.
0: 222-0198.
1: And thank you very much, and I do appreciate you y'all there at Dollar Deal. Mm. And don't matter what that music format is going to be, Dollar Deal is the main program.
0: Yeah. Well, appreciate your kind words there, my friend.
1: And you have a great day.
0: And to you as well.
1: Bye.
0: Bye-bye. Brother Jerry, 222-0198. Here's some Benny Goodman. It's off the RCA Swing Classic label, the Victor label there, from 1936. Some Stardust from Benny Goodman. One of the immortal classics of that sound of that era. Give us a call, give us a holler. Would love to hear from you. here on Dial-A-Deal. 678-8151 is our number. Our text line is 229-5750. Let's go there to see if we got any more text. Our text line is 229-5750. As Brother Jerry mentioned about the music format, it will be changing here mid-autumn. And we'll be going to a country format, to my understanding. Country music from the 80s and 90s and early 2000s. There's a yard sale going on today from 8 till 3 at 32 Shannon Lane, East Hills Subdivision. Excuse me. They have furniture, roll-top desk, computer desk, pictures, mirrors, clothes, household supplies, and so on. And let's see here. I'm going to go back in my notes here. We got a couple other yard sales, I do believe, going on. There's a four-family yard sale. It's Hughes Court. You can get there either by Oak Hill or Patterson Branch Roads. Hughes Court, there's a four-family yard sale. You won't miss it. And there's also a yard sale going on at 137 Ridgeview Drive off of Bourbon Road. That's going on today, too. If you got a yard sale, garage sale, or the like going on, or what they call it, rummage sale, tag sales, different parts of the country, they call it this and that, but it's always good. My name is Gary D. Good to be here with you this Saturday morning. Give us a call, give us a holler, 678-8151. Let us know if you've got a yard sale going on, or if you've got you might have an electric guitar for sale. You may have an old classic car for sale. You may have an old-time wagon, horse-drawn wagon for sale. Horse-drawn wagon. I mean, you know, I've seen one down at one of the shopping establishments here in Somerset, down towards the south end of town. I looked at it and I thought, well, that came from Little House on the Prairie, it looked like. But you may have an old wagon for sale, old covered wagon style. You may have some tools. You may have a motorcycle. You may have a motorcycle with a sidecar that you're wanting to sell. Those are cool to see. You don't see many of them, but they're cool. Are they not cool rides? You may have a book collection, an antique collection. You may have some antique books or some antique records, 78s or 33, some albums. You may have... again, a yard sale going on. You may have some refrigerator, a freezer, a deep freeze. You may have banjo strings for sale as well. Whatever you've got, whatever you want to sell, trade, buy, or give away, make a dollar, spend a dollar. Give us a holler, 678-8151, 842 in the morning. Let's check out the temperature outside studio of WTLO. Foggy and misty in some areas, so do drive with caution. 72 degrees. It's going to be a very beautiful day out there. High of 85. There is a 30% chance of a scattered shower here or there in the latter part of the afternoon, early evening. Kind of breezy out there, too. Winds out of the west at 6 to 11 miles an hour. Wind gust as high as 17 miles per hour. Clearing skies tonight. 61. Clear skies tomorrow. 81 for a high. 59 for a low. Mild temperatures for this August. Give us a call, give us a holler. Would love to hear from you wherever you are, wherever you may be. We got one coming in right now on line one. Good morning, you're on Dial-A-Deal.
2: Hey, Gary, it's Jim. I mean, bother you again. Anybody's getting green beans out there at a reasonable price, I'd be looking to buy some of them.
0: Okay.
2: It really don't matter what kind, about half one. I like them bigger beans like Missouri Warners and goose beans better if anybody's getting them.
0: Yeah, I like goose beans too, man.
2: Yeah, they can get
0: beans. All right, so you're looking to buy them to can them?
2: Yeah.
0: Looking to buy to can them, okay.
2: Ain't able to pick them up. I pick them myself or whatever. Give me a call, 872-9542.
0: 872-9542. All righty, brother. We thank you now.
2: You too. Have a good one.
0: You too, man. Brother Tim right there. He's looking for some green beans. He'll even pick them. 872-9542 is his number. Let's go to line two. Good morning. You're on Dial a Deal.
3: Good morning, Gary.
0: How are you, good sir?
3: I'm doing all right. You?
0: I'm doing fair to middling. Bit of a smile on my face this morning.
3: Yeah, that's good. I got a large beer stein for sale. It's called Probably Serving Iraq. It's got Desert Storm stuff on it. It's got on the Flying Eagle pewter lid. Made in Germany. It's numbered 109 of 10,000. I'll take 20 for that. And I got an antique wavy oval mirror. It's got scroll designs that go around it. Take 20 for that. And I got an antique heavy-duty metal chair. It's good condition. I'll take 30 for that. And I got a 1964 D over D mint mark nickel for sale. And it's got a few other errors on it. The number to call is area code
0: 606-341-3911. 341-3911. Yes, sir. We got you there, brother.
3: All right. Thanks.
0: You have a good one.
3: You too.
0: All righty. Bye-bye, sir. That's our coin collector fellow. He's got that 1964 D mint nickel, few errors on in that one, which makes those very unique. And he's got the wavy antique mirror. And, of course, that beer stein, proudly served in Iraq, is from Desert Storm from 1991, made in Germany. It's got the pewter top to it. And the Germans know how to make beer stein and beer, too, on top of that. And he's got those for sale. 606-341-3911. Let's go to line one now. Good morning. You're on Dial a Deal.
4: Yes, sir. I've got a riding lawnmower. It looks like new. It runs like new. It's a pretty good size mower, big lawn tractor. And I'd like to sell it. And the number's called 606-416-5879.
0: 5879. Okay, so it's 416-5879.
4: Thank you.
0: All right, thank you, brother. You take care now. The phones are a hopping. His number for that riding mower, by the way, again, is 416-5879. Glad to hear from our friend there. Got another caller coming in on line two this time. Good morning, you're on Dial a Deal.
5: Good morning, friend.
0: Hey, my friend, Sister Loretta, how are you?
5: I told you I'd call you once a week by the above ground.
0: Well, I'm glad you're above ground with us on this beautiful morning.
5: So I'm up and about drinking my coffee and smoking my cancer sticks.
0: Well, you're entitled to that. You've lived a good life. I grew up over there in West Virginia and having met a lot of great bluegrass musicians through the years and here you are. You're a Dial a Deal star.
5: Yeah, I sure miss all the old-time country singers I've met. Maybe I'll meet them someday in another place.
0: Oh, I'm sure you will, my friend. I'm sure you will. There's some good music being made in heaven. I understand that bluegrass is a mighty fine style of music that's being played in heaven today, because when Bill Monroe entered heaven's gates, he had that mandolin with him.
5: Probably did.
0: Yes, ma'am. Yes, ma'am.
5: He probably did. But I had a rough week, but I feel a bit better today.
0: Well, that's good.
5: I was about getting out and trying to go hunt some junk. Got a junk sale.
0: Well, there are some junk sales, yard sales, garage sales going on. So you that'd be a good way for you to get out. Good reason to get out and enjoy yourself today.
5: I don't know. I don't need one thing on this earth, Senor, but I still like to go to yard sales.
0: Yeah, it's cool to see all the items that you know has been part of someone's home and life, and there it is on a table and. My mom used to have them quite a bit when I was growing up, so I do remember some good yard sales.
5: I like to go to estate sales, but I hate to go to them because that's somebody's mother's or daddy's stuff, you know.
0: Yeah. Mm-hmm.
5: I hate to buy stuff like that, but I do sometimes, but you're buying somebody else's memories.
0: Well, I guess it's a way to keep those memories going if you approach it that way, you know, when you look at it, whatever the item might be, and you've got something from someone's life, and in as you appreciate it, you appreciate them directly and indirectly.
5: Yeah, yeah. But I just wanted to call and let you know I was still here today.
0: Well, I tell you what. We're glad you did call, all of us, because folks do ask about you from time to time. I'll see a text, you know, especially after you call. A lot of times folks will say, I'm so glad we heard from Sister Loretta today.
5: Yeah, I'm glad everybody prays for me, because believe me, I need it.
0: And for your little puppy dogs, too, right? Your two little chihuahuas.
5: Oh, yeah, this one's mean as a...
0: Little chihuahuas can be like that.
5: Lord, he's got a mind of his own, and I don't care what you do to him. He's just, he's everywhere. Now, the oldest one that turned 8, he's not so bad. He's in my lap, and this other, and he jumps up and down, up and down, up and down, up and down. You can't keep up with him. He'll be one place one minute, somewhere else the next minute.
0: Keeps you on your toes, doesn't he?
5: Yeah, he sure does. That's what Scooter needs him as a playmate.
0: Yes, I think so, too.
5: They'd keep everybody on their feet.
0: That's right.
5: He wants to out 100 times a day. You can't get up and let him out that much, but he come in, then he went right back out. Then he'll come in, went right back out.
0: They have us wrapped around their paws, don't they?
5: Oh, yeah, Rappus, they got our hearts.
0: Well said, Loretta.
5: Like that poor little man lost his little dog. I pray he sees it, but, you know, it kind of looked like they'll never bring him back to him. But if somebody had one of mine, I don't know what I'd do.
0: Yeah, well, he's offered, I know what you mean on that, and he's offered a reward, Brother Tim over there on Lincoln Street area, $500 reward for his little dog. And folks, if you know about little Charlie, his chihuahua, his number is 872-9542. Give him a call. And
5: yeah, that's a shame. Somebody takes somebody's little... It's not a dog to us.
0: Exactly.
5: That is our children.
0: That's exactly right, Sister Loretta.
5: That is our children. And we love them as our children. Be just like somebody taking a child from me if they took my dog.
0: Well, what I'm hoping is that somebody that knows Charlie's whereabouts will help get Charlie reunited with his mama and his papa there.
5: Yeah, even if one was gone out of this world, I'd still want to know it.
0: Amen, sister.
5: You need an end to everything.
0: Yeah, sure. I've got to have closures. Well, your prayers will be heard, I'm sure. Little Charlie's being took care of because of your prayers there, sister.
5: Yeah, but I'll let you go, and I love you and appreciate everybody.
0: Now, we love you too, Sister Loretta.
5: All right, honey. Bye.
0: Bye-bye. Sister Loretta. Let's go to line one now. A lot of calls this morning. That's good. Good morning. You're on Dialadale.
6: Yes, I have a basketball game for sale. It's like an arcade ball game. It's brand new. It's in the box. I just never did put it together and start playing. It's a really nice one. It's got 6 basketballs that comes with it, and it reminds me of the kind that where you go to a theater or go somewhere that's got the arcade thing where you put money in and play it.
0: Yeah.
6: It's a really nice outfit. It's brand new. Bought it from Walmart and never did even put it together. So it's a brand new game. And I give several $100 for it, but I would take $50 for it if somebody's interested. Give me a call at 859 691-0468.
0: All righty, brother. We thank you now.
6: Thank you.
0: Have a great day now.
6: You too.
0: His number is 859-691-0468. $50 for that basketball game like you would see in the arcades. I remember one of those in my hometown, the arcade my friends and I would go to during the summertime. And, again, his number is 859-691-0468. Well, I'll tell you what, let's take one more quick phone call. Then we got to go into a quick commercial break and then into the birthday shout-outs. Good morning. You're on Dialadale.
7: Hey, Gary.
0: Hey, Brother Jack. What's going on, man?
7: Saturday morning is all I know.
0: Brother Jack and his assortments.
7: I'll come get these three bunk bed frames, some trailer hitches, one off of GM, two or three others. You just fasten to your bumper or your frame. I got a grill vent, the cap, and I got a couple of DVDs and a bunch of movies if you want to trade or whatever. And I got a 5,000 BTU wind air conditioner, and I got a car buffer, 606-350-2111.
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7: You going to the car show, Gary?
0: I might be down there today. I'm not 100% sure. I've been down in my back. I'm just hobbling along. I've been shaped like the letter S ever since last week. So I'm still I'm getting a little better.
7: I don't know if it's up in your back or if it's your sacroiliac right at the bottom. Every morning, even me, I don't have good posture when I'm sitting is what it is. But if you'll take some lemon juice, a half a lemon juice, and just some warm water, that'll knock it out for a while.
0: Well, I appreciate that holistic home remedy right there, brother.
7: Believe me. I looked for something.
0: Right on. Right on.
7: Take it easy, Gary.
0: You too, my friend. Take care now. Brother Jack, 350-2111. Brother Jack and his assortments. Let's jump into this really quick commercial break, and then we'll be right back with the birthday shout-outs.
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0: And welcome back, and let's get that music a spinning. There we go. Hot dog. Some good music from down New Orleans. It's time for the birthday shout-outs presented by the neighborhood of Somerset, a senior living community. 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Each birthday name from the week goes into a random drawing every Friday on Dial a Deal with your host Kevin Wilson to win a $25 gift card to a local store, restaurant, or retailer, compliments of the neighborhood. And Chad Keith was the winner yesterday. Chad, you have 10 days to pick up that gift card as compliments of the neighborhood. Now, let's go to the birthdays today. And I got a little list here. Let's start off. Let me go back to the very beginning here. Um, Madeline Cantrell is celebrating a birthday today. Tomorrow, Brendan Carr and Robert Birchfield will be having a birthday. And let's see here. Who else? That looks like that's the birthday names there. Here are the other names. Steve Hamilton, Gene Hunt, David Boyd, Ruth Britton, Connie Green, and also happy birthday to Kevin Hall today, and for tomorrow, Cameron Hall celebrating a birthday. Happy birthday to each and every one of y'all. May the good Lord smile upon you and grant you many, many, many more years. The birthday shout-outs presented by the Neighborhood of Somerset, a senior living community. Phone 606-677-0166. It's been a great morning, folks. I got to sign off for Dollar Deal. Up next, the Hollywood 360 show, one of my favorite programs right here on WTLO. That's coming up here at 9 o'clock. And tell you what, my friends, y'all have a good weekend. Be safe out there. May the good Lord smile and watch over each and every one of you all. This is WTLO and W249DF in Somerset, Kentucky.

0: Paul Stevens, the U.S. Supreme Court saying construction on the new White House ballroom can continue.
1: Chief Justice John Roberts issued the temporary order, which prevents a lower court order from taking effect that would have stopped above-ground construction on the ballroom. The Supreme Court will now consider lawsuits aimed at stopping the project.
0: And that's Fox's Kevin Uretsky. Canada now vowing retaliation against President Trump's 50% tariffs, which will hit about 5% of what Canada ships to the U.S. every year.
2: The tariffs were initially supposed to kick in at 12:01 a.m. Wednesday. President Trump extended the deadline for 3 days to allow talks to continue, but the two countries still could not reach an agreement in time.
0: And that's Fox's Marianne Rafferty. Canadian Prime Minister Mark Carney blaming what he calls unfair last-minute changes to D.C.'s proposed terms. 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
7: Here's your WTLO forecast. I'm staff meteorologist Megan Mulford. Becoming mainly sunny with fog and spots early. Today, with a chance of thunderstorms. Highs around 86. Winds out of the west, 5 to 10 miles an hour. Chance of thunderstorms with fog and spots tonight. Lows level off around 61. Mainly clear skies. With our WTLO forecast, I'm staff meteorologist Megan Mulford. Right now, it's 72 degrees.
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18: Hello, everyone. I'm Carl Amari, and this is Hollywood 360, the radio show that presents all things entertainment, including trivia contests and games, movie reviews, celebrity interviews, showbiz news, and classic radio shows. My co-host is the vivacious Lisa Wolf. In this hour, Frank Lovejoy stars as Chicago newspaper reporter Randy Stone on Night Beat from 1950. But first, it's Real or Ridiculous. Lisa will provide information on classic commercials. I must decide if they are real or ridiculous while you play along at home. Right, Lisa?
19: That's right. And we have some commercial clips as well, just to relive the memories of the commercials that we always still remember in our minds today, which is what is remarkable.
18: Is there a Hey Mikey?
19: There's no Hey Mikey today.
18: Oh, Mikey. There's no Mikey.
19: There's no Mikey. But we'll have some other good ones.
18: All right.
19: All right. The Pillsbury Doughboy's official name is Puffy Fresh.
18: Puffy Fresh? Absolutely incorrect.
19: Was that a ridiculous?
18: Ridiculous.
19: What do you think it is? What is the mascot's name?
18: I don't think it has one.
19: All right. It has one. But let's hear the commercial.
18: All right.
20: And who are you?
16: I'm Poppin' Fresh, the Pillsbury Doughboy.
18: Oh, Poppin' Fresh.
16: May I have this dance?
18: That's Paul Frees.
16: Smells so nice when you bake in the oven. You bake something warm and fresh in the oven. Nothing says lovin' like something from the oven. And Pillsbury says it best.
19: So the mascot was introduced in 1965.
18: Poppin' Fresh.
19: Officially named Poppin' Fresh. Yeah, you know, like the bakery, right? Poppin' Fresh.
18: But that was Paul Frees. He's on a million of these radio shows. And for a while, he was Poppin' Fresh.
19: That's right.
18: Pillsbury Doughboy.
19: That is right. All right.
18: More, I got that right.
19: You did. More than one actor portrayed the Marlboro Man in television commercials.
18: More than one actor? Okay, I'll say real.
19: That is real. So the iconic cowboy was played by numerous actors.
18: I played him in 1978.
19: Including Carl Amari.
18: Yeah.
19: And Daryl Winfield, who appeared in the campaign for more than 20 years.
18: He was a pain in the neck, that Daryl.
20: Out here, you don't see many fences. The land stretches out forever. Marlboro country.
18: Yeah,
19: I mean, these are ranchers all the way.
18: Marlboro country.
19: They're masculine men.
21: He sounds like the guy who plays in Gunsmoke, maybe?
18: Yeah, Wynn Conrad.
19: Deep voices, for sure.
18: Yeah.
19: The famous Alka-Seltzer slogan, pop, plop, fizz, fizz.
18: Oh, what a relief it is.
19: Encourage customers to use two tablets instead of one.
18: Yeah, I agree.
19: That is real. Let's listen.
20: Well, you really did it to yourself this time.
18: You did it this time. Plop, plop.

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2: So the campaign was designed to promote using two tablets, which helped boost sales and made the jingle unforgettable. You know, it's kind of like the shampoo bottles that says wash, rinse, and then repeat.
3: Mm-hmm.
2: They want you to do it twice, use twice as much product.
3: Mike, can you hand me the Alka-Seltzer over there? Because I have to do this show for the next 5 hours.
4: Yeah, Lisa. Here you go.
3: I need to pop, pop, fizz,
2: it's
3: fizz.
2: It's plop, plop.
3: Oh, what a relief it is to work with Lisa Wolf.
2: You forgot the L, mister.
3: Whatever.
2: All right, whatever.
3: Whatever.
2: Whatever. Mr. Whipple from Charmin commercials appeared in more television commercials than any other actor.
3: No.
2: Let's listen to the clip.
3: No.
5: You'll never catch me squeezing, Charmin.
6: Mrs. Mooney, Charmin bathroom tissue so squeezably soft.
7: It's irresistible.
6: I don't believe it. Squeeze for yourself.
2: Remember those ladies?
3: Yeah.
2: Her name is Mrs. Mooney.
7: It's irresistible.
3: And then he'd be like in the corner squeezing some toilet paper.
8: Squeeze the Charmin.
3: You know?
8: There's a Charmin squeezer inside all of us, isn't there, Mrs. Mooney?
7: There certainly is, Mrs. Mooney. Mr. Whipple.
2: So that was Dick Wilson, and he appeared as Mr. Whipple in more than 500 Charmin commercials, a longstanding advertising record.
3: So it's a record, so I don't get that right.
2: You don't.
3: Okay, wow. You know how much money, let me just tell you this. You know how much money that guy probably made?
2: I can't even,
3: over
2: right?
3: the years? Five,
2: right.
3: how many? 5,000?
2: Over 500.
3: Oh,
2: we don't 500. Really know exactly.
3: That's crazy.
2: It is. It's ridiculous.
3: Yeah.
2: The Time to Make the Donuts, Dunkin' Donuts commercials, right. featured a real baker, not an actor.
3: No, ridiculous.
9: Your husband seems rather weary.
10: He has a very taxing occupation. He's on call day and night. He hardly gets any sleep.
3: That's the woman from Our Miss Brooks.
10: And his work demands absolute.
3: She played Mrs. Davis.
10: But is he a brain surgeon?
3: You know, a lot
10: exactly.
3: of these...
10: Time to make the donuts.
11: Dunkin' Donuts.
2: The guy's snoring in the background.
3: Time
2: so
3: to make
2: good.
3: The donuts.
2: Ridiculous is correct. His name is Michael Vail, and he was a pro actor.
3: Yeah, that was Mrs. Davis there.
2: The woman.
3: Trying to think who played that role, but that... You know, a lot of these radio actors went into commercials in
2: that
3: the 50s
2: sense.
3: And 60s. Yeah.
2: yeah.
3: Okay.
2: All right. The Energizer Bunny was created as a parody of another battery company's commercial campaign.
3: Real.
2: Let's listen.
12: For years, you've seen some commercials where one battery company's toys outlast the other toys. So you may have assumed their battery outlasts even Energizer batteries.
3: But they don't.
12: Fact is, Energizer was never invited to their playoffs. And today's Energizer won't be invited
2: either. They
12: didn't
2: invite
12: Why?
2: Energizer
12: because
2: to their
12: no
2: party.
12: Battery lasts longer than Energizer.
2: It's a great commercial,
12: so
2: and that is
12: real. You know.
3: So now you know.
2: So the bunny debuted as a parody of Duracell's Pink Bunny commercials before becoming Energizer's signature mascot.
3: Wow.
2: Because they weren't invited to the party.
3: Got that right.
2: Yeah, and here's the last one.
3: Mm-hmm.
2: The Taco Bell Chihuahua's famous catchphrase was, Viva Taco Bell.
3: Viva Taco Bell?
2: Do you remember the little Chihuahua from Taco Bell?
3: All right, I'll say real.
2: Let's listen.
13: Yo quiero Taco Bell.
2: It's Yo Quiero, not Viva. Do you know what Yo Quiero means?
3: I have no idea.
2: It means I want. So I want Taco Bell. What I said was Viva, which is life.
3: I want Taco Bell, but I don't want to eat their lettuce.
2: Oh, no. Yeah, that didn't work. Okay.
3: Don't you get it?
2: I do. It just didn't work.
3: Okay. God, Lisa, you know what? You're hard to work with.
2: I don't hear anybody
3: You're
2: laughing.
3: Hard to work with.
2: I don't hear anybody laughing. I don't even hear you laughing.
3: You're mean. You're so mean.
2: Well, I've got to, you know, keep up with you, Carl.
3: She beats on me and beats on me. All right. Speaking of beat, we're going to listen to Night Beat coming up starring Frank Lovejoy. Stick around.
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2: gotta, I think your math skills are off, because if it was a dollar and a quarter, well, it would be $5 a month. 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
2: And just your math skills are just slightly off.
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3: You're not being, you know.
2: It just wasn't adding up.
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17: Carl.
2: You're just always a number off.
3: You don't know what you're talking about.
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3: 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Haven't gotten fired yet.
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3: 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All right, are you ready for Night Beat? This was a newspaper drama, came to NBC Radio in 1950, and it starred the one and only Frank Lovejoy. He played Randy Stone, reporter of the Chicago Star. Now, this show was set in Chicago, the Windy City, but it was broadcast out of Los Angeles, and he would roam the Windy City on his night beat in search of human interest stories. And Stone was a passionate, crusading reporter who tried to set things right in the murky late night. This was a great series, Lisa. I know you like this show, too. We're going to listen to a program called The Girl in the Park. It's from April 23rd, 1950. Here's part one of Night Beat.
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0: Hi, this is Randy Stone. I cover the night beat for the Chicago Star. Stories start in many different ways. This one started, strangely enough, with the flame of a match and ended in an agonizing fear of death.
1: Night Beat, starring Frank Lovejoy as Randy Stone.
0: The night is a thief, some poet once wrote, that steals the colors from the day. That's kind of pretty if you like words, but for my dough, it's not exactly true. Because there are colors at night. The burning red of passion, the angry green of jealousy, and the ugly, terrifying black of fear. This was one of those nights when pickings were slim. I'd covered the town from Henrici's Bar on the Mart out to Heiler's on the North Shore and back downtown again with nothing to show for it. I was taking a shortcut through Lincoln Park to pick up my car. At that time of the night, the park was pretty deserted, except for this girl walking up ahead of me. Not a bad silhouette, I might add, against the distant light. We were about halfway through the park when she suddenly stopped and threw herself onto a bench at the side of the path. There was something almost desperate about the way she did it, and I ran up to her. Excuse me, anything wrong?
2: Please, I'm all right.
0: I thought maybe you were sick or something.
2: I tell you, I'm all right. Now, please let me alone.
0: Oh, look, lady, it's not what you think. Well, this park at this time of night, it's no place for a girl to sit around by herself.
2: I don't need any help. Just go away.
0: Oh, sure, sure, I'll get lost. I can see that you're all right. Only you don't mind if I just sit here and smoke a cigarette before I go?
2: It's a public park. I don't care what you do.
0: Thank you. You care for a cigarette?
2: No.
0: Of course, in order to really enjoy a smoke, you've got to have a match first. I said in order to enjoy a smoke...
2: I heard you here.
0: Oh, thank you. There you are.
2: Keep them.
0: Oh, you better hang on to these.
2: I won't need them.
0: You might need them later tonight.
2: After tonight, I won't need anything.
0: Oh, now, come on. Wait a minute. That's no way to talk. The only time you're not going to need anything, sister, is after you're dead.
2: Why did you say that?
0: What?
2: About being dead.
0: Well, no reason. Why?
2: Because after tonight, I will be.
0: The girl jumped up and started running. Here was a kid that was afraid. Afraid of death or afraid of life. But then, isn't everybody? I turned the matchbook over and looked at the ad on the cover. Penguin Club. It's a little all-night jump-and-jive place over on Clark Street, and that's one I've been missing lately. On a hunch, I ambled up North Avenue in that general direction. I turned up Clark a ways, and there it was.
3: Why should I spend my...
0: It's good to get inside out of that wind.
4: Check your hat and coat, mister?
0: No, thanks. I'm just looking around.
4: Can I get you a table? It's almost the end of the floor show.
0: Anywhere in the back will be all right.
4: Okay.
0: The hat check girl, hostess, or whatever she was, walked me through the bar to the edge of the main room. And then I stopped and really did a tape. Out in the middle of the dance floor, under a little baby spot, singing in front of a five-piece band, was Little Miss Desperate from the park.
4: Nice voice, don't you think?
0: Yeah, who is she?
4: Oh, that's Franny, Fran Fowler. Haven't you been in here before?
0: Not for quite a few months.
4: Of course, she hasn't got much experience yet.
0: Oh, Montana,
4: Someplace over in Wisconsin. Not bad looking, huh?
0: Yeah. And what's wrong with her?
2: No,
4: I don't know.
2: I can't. I can't.
0: Well, how do you like that?
4: Gosh, that's funny.
5: Let's give the little girl a great big hand. Nothing like a real sad song to wind up a real sad act. Especially for a real sad tomato type tomato. No. It's all in fun, so let's dance now. Come on, you lucky guys and gals. Get out here. Move around.
6: Hiya, Peggy. You got some alive one, huh?
4: Hello, Tommy. This is Tommy Mason. Ain't he the one?
0: Yeah, he's quite the one, all right.
4: Gee, Tommy, you sure covered up for Franny, all right?
6: Never let down. Keep him going all the time. That's show business. You know how it is, mister.
0: Yes, I've heard. The show must go on. It's a new thing.
6: Hey, no sense of humor. What's the matter, mister? You dead?
4: Honest, mister, he's this way all the time. What a joke.
0: Oh, he's hilarious. Now, look, about that girl.
6: Fanny?
0: Yeah, Fanny. What seems to be the trouble?
6: Well, that's hard to say, pal. Maybe she just found out she ain't no Dinah Shore. And she sure ain't. You got it? Sure.
4: Tommy, you kill me.
0: Seriously, fella. Why would a girl break up that way in the middle of her number and start to cry?
7: Could be. She got a cinder in her eye. But just to make sure, I'll go ask her.
4: See you later, Tommy.
6: Yeah, Peg.
4: Come on, fella. How's about buying a girl a drink, huh?
0: Oh, sure, in a minute. About this Franny.
4: Look, do we have to talk about her? I thought you came in here for some fun.
0: Well, maybe I get my fun wondering about people. What time's an Explore show?
4: Next one's at 2, then 4.
0: Oh, they're not kidding about this all-night business.
4: And still another one at daylight.
0: She's singing all of them?
4: How should I know? She missed most of the 12 o'clock show. She just got here for that last number.
0: Any idea where she lives?
4: A rooming house around on East Street.
0: Mm-hmm, you know the number.
4: 391. You know you ask an awful lot of questions.
0: That's my business. I'm a reporter, Randy Stone.
4: I might have known it. Look, you're not going to bother her tonight, are you? Of all nights?
0: Tonight?
4: This is the night that Charlie Dane is being executed down at Joliet.
0: Well, what's that got to do with her?
4: Well, how would you feel? Look, Mr. Stone, she's human. This is the night her boyfriend's gonna die.
0: I went up to the front of the bar to a phone booth and called the paper. There was something about this in the back of my mind somewhere. Something I ought to remember, but I couldn't. I had the girl on the board put me through to Gabby in the library.
8: Library.
0: Oh, hello, Gabby. This is Randy.
8: Yeah, Randy.
0: What do you got on the Charlie Dana case?
8: It's still a little early, Randy. Execution isn't set till 1:30.
0: No. I mean old stuff.
8: Oh, I got the file right here, Randy. Dug it out earlier for background.
0: Anything on a girl named Fran Fowler?
8: Let's see. Charlie Dana, small-time gambler, killed a guy named Donnelly.
0: Oh, yeah, I remember. It was a gambling beef.
8: Execution originally set for November, but he got a couple of months' stay. Oh, here she is. Fran Fowler, singer in a nightclub. She was supposed to be his alibi, but the DA blew her up on the witness stand. She admitted she wasn't positive about when she'd been out with the guy.
0: Oh, yeah, that was it. I knew it was something. Anything more?
8: Details, Randy, details.
0: Okay, Gabby, thanks. I'll catch up with you. Mason, excuse me. You waiting to use the phone?
9: No, I was waiting to talk to you.
0: Well, certainly, but this time no jokes, if you don't mind. I'm expecting a headache.
9: You're not funny, Stone. Who are you talking to?
0: Isn't that kind of my business?
9: Peggy says you're a reporter.
0: Of a sort.
9: You were asking about Fran, where she lived.
0: That's right.
9: You got to let her alone, see? You printed enough about her.
0: Just a minute, Mason. There's a mile of lapels you're hanging on to.
9: Peggy shouldn't have given you Fran's address. I don't want you bothering her.
0: I said let go of my lapels, funny man, or something's liable to explode in your face. Stay out of my way or I'll ruffle that shiny
9: hair.
0: Where
9: are you going?
0: See about a cinder in a lady's eye.
9: You're not going to see her. I won't let you. Can't you see this whole thing's driving her crazy?
0: Tommy, believe me, I'm not interested in harming her or anyone. I'm just a guy trying to do a job. Now, if you'll step out of my way, please.
9: You're not doing it. I won't let you. I won't let you.
0: Sorry, but you asked for it. My, that's a real nervous fella. Now that he'd made such an issue out of it, going around to see Fran Fowler was a definite must on my schedule. I picked up my car and drove over to Erie Street. 391 wasn't much different from any of the rest of the rooming houses on the block. I got the number of a room from the mailbox, and I started down the dingy corridor to room 8. I knocked on the door, but there was no answer. I knocked again, and then I smelled gas.
10: Hey, anyone in there? Miss Fowler! Fran!
0: I put my shoulder to the door and the flimsy lock snapped open. I rushed into the gas-filled room, holding my breath until I could smash open the window and let in some air. And then I saw Fran Fowler, the girl from the park, lying across the bed. On the table beside her, one of those little two-burner gas stoves with both jets wide open. I turned them off and started shaking the girl. Miss Fowler, Franny, come on, get up. You gotta get out of here.
11: Let me alone.
0: Am I gonna have to carry him?
11: Put me down.
0: You little fool, this room was filled with gas.
11: My purse.
0: Where?
11: On the table.
0: Oh. Okay, I got it. Fine thing with a gun in it.
11: Give me that.
0: Outside, baby, outside.
12: That's the first portion of Night Beat with a girl in the park starring Frank Lovejoy. And you know who else is in this show, too? who plays the girl in the park, Joan Banks, who was his real-life wife. They worked together a lot on Nightbeat and other radio shows, too. We'll get back to Nightbeat after this.
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16: Here's your WTLO forecast. I'm staff meteorologist Megan Mulford. Becoming mainly sunny with fog and spots early today with a chance of thunderstorms. Highs around 86. Winds out of the west, 5 to 10 miles an hour. Chance of thunderstorms with fog and spots tonight. Lows level off around 61. Mainly clear skies. With our WTLO forecast, I'm staff meteorologist Megan Mulford. Right now, it's 73 degrees.
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0: You go to 120life.com.
1: That's exactly right. And the name of the product is 120 Life. And it's not a pill or a stimulant or any kind of a gimmick. It's a powder. And I know you mix it with water. You could also mix it with juice. And you try the powder for 14 days. Do the experiment and measure your blood pressure before and after and see if it has been reduced. Because in many cases, it absolutely will. If your numbers don't improve, you get a full refund.
0: Yeah, that's what I love about this company. They're great. They put their money where their mouth is.
1: Yep.
0: If you don't lower your blood pressure using 120 Life, you get your money back. And if you use my name, Carl, as your promo code at the website, you will receive 20% off. So that's really nice, too. And then when you get your order confirmation number, send that to me, Carl, at classicradioclub.com. I'll send you 100 half-hour classic radio shows on links that never expire. I mean, 120 Life, I've been using it now for maybe 3 months,
1: mm-hmm.
0: probably 3 months, and it has lowered my blood pressure. It tastes delicious. I drink a glass of it every day during my workout, and we actually have listeners that have been emailing me and saying, hey, Carl, this product is great. Thank you for introducing me to it. And it's been lowering people's blood pressure. It could lower yours, too. All right, Lisa, we're listening to Night Beat, The Girl in the Park, starring Frank Lovejoy and Joan Banks. Let's go back to April 23rd, 1950, for the conclusion to Night Beat.
2: It was 6 seconds flat when we hit the sidewalk in the fresh air. I put Fran in the front seat of my car and then ran around and climbed in behind the wheel. I headed out to Sheridan Road along the lake. The cool, clean air felt good in my lungs, and I could see Fran drinking it in, realizing now how close she'd been. I didn't make her talk until we were a long way out of town. Then I pulled over to the beach side of the road and killed my motor. We seem to keep bumping into each other in the strangest places tonight.
3: I guess I should say thanks.
2: No, not at all. I'm the one who should say thanks. Still haven't returned your matches.
3: Please don't make fun of me.
2: No, I'm not. See, I know now who you are.
3: Charlie Dana's girl. Why don't you say it?
2: In my book, you're just a kid that I met in the park.
3: What time is it?
2: 1:45.
3: Then...
2: Yes, it's probably all over by now. Like me to turn on the radio and...
3: No. No, I don't want to hear about it.
2: You must love him an awful lot.
3: Love him? I despise him.
2: But still, you were willing to alibi for him on a murder charge.
3: Oh, I wasn't. I told him I wasn't sure of the time I was out with him, but he made me say it was the exact hour when the man had been killed.
2: Didn't you realize you might have been perjuring yourself?
3: Well, I didn't lie. I just didn't remember. It might have been like he said. When you're not sure, what else can you do?
2: Yeah, yeah. How'd you happen to get mixed up with him?
3: Well, I didn't know anybody when I first came here. I was lonesome.
2: And he was nice to you.
3: Well, he was. A lot more decent than most of the men who want to take you out when you're working in a club.
2: And why do you hate him now?
3: I didn't know what he did. A lot of people gamble. I didn't think too much about it. Then we got to going out evenings between shows at the club and on my nights off.
2: And the killing happened when you and he were supposed to have been out someplace together?
3: Well, that's what he said. He wasn't arrested until a few weeks after the trouble. I couldn't remember if I had been with him during that particular time or not.
2: Well, it's all over now. You did what you had to. That's about all any of us can do. But you got to forget about it. You got to put it out of your mind. There's nothing more to worry about.
3: But that's just it. Oh, you don't understand. There is.
2: What are you talking about?
3: He promised. He promised, and I know he'll keep his promise.
2: Promised what?
3: I went to see him in prison.
2: In the death house?
3: Well, I had to. I wanted him to understand, but he said I tricked him.
2: What, by telling the truth on the witness stand?
3: He said I double-crossed him. But that now he didn't care.
2: Well, why would he say that?
3: He said he didn't care because the night he died, I would die. And I'm afraid.

0: This was real. This was no act. The sound she made would tear you to pieces, like some pitifully frightened animal who'd lost everything in the world. I let her cry it out. After all those months of strain, she'd have to get it out of her system.
1: He said the night he died, I would die.
0: Well, sure, sure. So you were scared. Who wouldn't be? But don't you see, it's just a cruel boast made by a cheap hoodlum who was trying to hurt you, to make you feel responsible for his own plight.
1: But he meant it. I know he did.
0: Well, maybe he did at the time, but you've got nothing to worry about now. You had nothing to do with it. He paid for his crime, and now he's dead. And you're still alive.
1: He'll keep his promise.
0: How can he? He's dead.
1: I know you think I'm crazy, but...
0: No. But has anyone really tried to harm you?
1: But this wasn't the night he was supposed to...
0: I know that. The execution was originally set for November.
1: Yes. It was that night in November. I hadn't been afraid before. I thought it was like you said, because he was bitter. But naturally, all that day I was upset. I told them at the club I couldn't work, and late in the afternoon I got a note from Peggy saying, why didn't I go out to her cabin at the dunes for a couple of days? Nobody would bother me, reporters. I could get a good rest. So I drove out there that evening. It was quiet. Nothing around, just empty sand dunes and her cabin all alone on the edge of the lake. I called Peggy at the club to let her know I got in all right.
2: Hello, Fran. Where are you calling from?
1: Why, from your place.
2: My apartment?
1: No, your cabin.
2: At the dunes?
1: Oh, it was swell of you, Peggy, to let me come out here.
2: Well, of course, Franny, you're welcome to use the place, but I don't quite know what you mean.
1: Well, your note this afternoon telling me to come out.
2: I didn't write you any note.
1: Oh, come on, Peggy, you did. You even told me where the key would be, under the flower pot.
2: But, kid, that's where we always keep it. Everybody knows that.
1: Peggy.
2: Now, don't worry about it, kid. One of the girls probably sent you the note and just hasn't had a chance to tell me about it yet. I should have thought of it myself.
1: No, wait a minute, Peggy. I'm scared.
2: Well, what in the world of?
1: You remember what I told you about what Charlie said the last time I saw him?
2: In prison?
1: It was about tonight that he said when he died...
2: No, cut it out, Franny. Cut it out before you drive yourself back.
1: Peggy, I'm all alone and I'm scared. I don't know what to do.
2: Fran, you got to hang up right away. You shouldn't be out there all alone tonight. Now get in your car and come back to town as fast as you can, huh? I'll wait for you here.
1: All right, Peggy. All right. I hung up the phone and ran out of the house to my car. I turned on the ignition key and stepped on the starter. It wouldn't start. My car wouldn't start. I looked at the gas gauge. Empty. Somebody had drained the gas out of my car. I got out in a panic and started towards the highway. But there was a car out there, parked behind a big sand dune. I turned and ran back into the house. It was like some crazy, frightening nightmare. I didn't know what I was doing, but somehow I got inside and locked the door. And then suddenly I was at the telephone. Operator. Operator, answer me. Operator, you've got to answer. I want the police. Operator, please help me. Somebody. Operator! It was no use. The line was dead. While I was outside, someone had pulled the wires away from the wall. I crawled over to the window and looked out to the highway. There was a car out there. Its lights were on. But as I looked, they went out. And now, I was alone, in the dark, with him out there. I must have passed out. When I came to, it was morning, and then Peggy was there. She and Tommy had driven out after the club closed to find me.
0: But you see, you didn't die that night.
1: But neither did he.
0: It could have been your imagination, you know. This man in the car...
1: No. The news about this day of execution was on the radio. The man in the car must have heard it and gone away.
0: Did you call the police?
1: They didn't believe me. Just because I'm a nightclub singer, they said I was trying to get publicity.
0: Yeah, but how about the car not starting and the telephone being dead?
1: According to them, my car was just out of gas, and I must have pulled the telephone wires off the wall myself.
0: In the panic you were in, you could have.
1: But I didn't, I tell you, I didn't.
0: All right, all right. Anyhow, it's tonight that we're concerned with.
1: I don't know what to do. I just don't know what to do.
0: Well, if it's true, this fear you have, you've got to find out tonight. If you don't, it'll haunt you the rest of your life.
1: Oh, I know, but how?
0: We've got to get back to your room.
1: Oh, no, I'm afraid.
0: I'll be with you. I've still got your gun, remember? By the way, what were you doing with it?
1: I didn't have the nerve to use it. Even on myself.
0: Well, if anything is going to happen, it'll happen tonight. Not tomorrow or any time after that, but tonight. We'll go back to your place now and wait until it's daylight. I drove Fran back to the rooming house on Erie Street. There were no lights on anywhere in the building. We tiptoed down the empty corridor to Fran's room, listened at the door for a minute, and went in. The door closed all right, but it wouldn't lock. I must have sprung it when I forced the door. And then we settled down and waited. For what? Once I thought I heard steps on the sidewalk far out front. It was that still. And then I did hear steps, slowly coming down the hall.
1: There's someone in the hall.
0: Keep it down.
1: He stopped outside the door.
0: Don't move.

0: baby.
1: Get in here.
2: Go ahead, kid. You got it coming.
3: I'm sorry.
2: Well, there's nothing to be sorry about. I was kind of scared myself. Funny thing about fear, it's catching. But look out the window.
3: It's almost light.
2: Yeah, and this old night is gone for good. See, it was all in your mind. And you were frightened I was nothing, really. You won't be afraid if I go now?
3: No. I've caused you an awful lot of trouble.
2: Oh, now cut that out or you'll get me going.
3: And the kids at the club, I guess I should go back there and let them know I'm all right.
2: What the doctor ordered for you is a little shut-eye. I'll stop by on my way and give them the word.
3: All right. Good night.
2: Good night. Oh. Here's your gun. You might want to pawn it for a couple of pair of nylons. Yes, a real nice tomato-type tomato, as the funny man at the club would say. On the way over, I got to thinking about him and the girl, Peggy. Come to think of it, there was one point Fran had forgotten to clear up for me. About the note that sent her out to Peggy's cabin at the dunes that night. Yeah, my mind wouldn't let go of that. When I got to the club, it was daylight and they were folding up the joint. Peggy was sitting alone at the bar.
4: Well, you got a nerve coming back here after...
2: How's your boyfriend?
4: He's not my boyfriend.
2: That's a figure of speech. Where is he?
4: He just left.
2: Okay, I'll settle for you.
4: If you don't mind, it's a little late for small talk, mister.
2: Okay, I'll give it to you fast. It's about that note you wrote to Fran Fowler last November on the night Charlie Dana was supposed to die.
4: What note?
2: It's a little late for small talk, remember?
4: I don't know what you're talking about.
2: You don't know anything about a note inviting Fran to stay out at your place at the dunes?
4: I told her. I didn't know who wrote it.
2: But were you telling the truth?
4: Yes, I was.
2: Okay, maybe you were. But you found out later who wrote it, didn't you?
4: No, I...
2: Now tell me the truth, or would you rather tell the police?
4: All right. I did find out. But it wasn't like you think.
2: Who was it?
4: Tommy. Tommy Mason.
2: Tommy Mason, the funny man?
4: Yeah.
2: His idea of a joke, no doubt. A hilarious joke that might have scared a poor kid to death?
4: No, you're wrong. It wasn't a joke.
2: Well, then why? Why'd he do it?
4: Because he's in love with her. He made me swear I wouldn't tell her. He wanted to wait until the time when she needed him. And then he'd tell her himself.
2: Till she needed him? That's how he was going to make her need him? Use a condemned murderer's empty threat to frighten her out of her sanity so she'd need him? Is he crazy?
4: He is where Fran's concerned.
2: Where is he?
4: I don't know. He's been like a maniac all night since you left here. After every show, he's gone over to Fran's place looking for her. He's crazy jealous.
2: Jealous of who?
4: Of you. He thought she was with you.
2: But what if she were?
4: This was the night. This was the night he was sure she would need him, and instead she turned to you. Don't you see?
2: I do now. Thank you. It was only about half a mile to Fran's, but it seemed more like 20 miles until I turned off Clark up Erie Street and slammed into the curb. There was no one on the street. I was hoping he'd walked and I'd pass him on the way, but there was no one. I ran down the narrow hall, not daring to think what I'd find, and I flung open the door. You alone?
3: Oh, you frightened me.
2: Are you alone?
3: Well, yes. I've been sitting here since you left. Too tired to undress.
2: All right, come on, let's get out of here. Grab your coat.
3: But where?
2: Never mind. I'll tell you on the way. I shoved Fran out the door and we started cautiously back down the hall. Got about halfway when I grabbed her arm. The front door was opening slowly, and a man made a dark silhouette against the gray light of the dawn. It was the funny man, the man with the slick, shiny hair and the permanent smile and the fast jokes. Only the smile was gone, and he had a gun in his hand.
5: Keep coming.
2: We started towards him slowly.
3: Tommy, it was you? You who were going to kill me?
5: You didn't know. You didn't know that I had a heart, too, just like Charlie Dana.
3: Tommy, you never told me.
5: You never let me. You didn't need me. You would have laughed at me like you laughed at my jokes.
3: Oh, it couldn't have been you at the dunes that night.
5: I followed you out there.
3: And then drove back to the club? Oh, no, Tommy, no.
5: You were lonesome, but you didn't need me. You needed Charlie Dana. I thought if you were afraid you'd need me, and then you were afraid, but still you didn't need me. But I'd make you need me. I'd make you.
2: Step by step, we moved closer.
5: Keep coming.
2: I could see his face twisted with jealousy and hate.
5: Come on.
2: His eyes wild as though any spark might make him explode.
5: And tonight, when you were afraid and should have needed me, you didn't. You turned to him.
4: Tommy, please.
5: But now you need me. Now that I have my finger on this trigger, you need me more than you ever needed anyone in your life. You need me. You need me, Fanny. You need me. Say it. Say you need me. I can't shoot.
2: As he started to shake, I ran forward and grabbed for his gun.
4: Look out!
2: Drop it, drop it. It's all right, it's all right. I've got the gun.
4: Is he hurt?
2: Nothing to what he will be. Get up, funny man.
4: No.
3: Don't be too hard on him. He didn't realize.
2: No. No, I guess maybe he didn't. Funny, isn't it? You never really know what's going on in some of the best combed heads.

Well, that's the way it goes. A little later than usual this morning, the day shift has already moved in and let the night crew wander off to their own little private beds. Well, at least I got to see the sun come up. And here I sit, still trying to make it all add up. But no matter how I figure it, the only answer I get is, you never know about people. But, bless him, maybe that's why we love him. That man that's walking towards you with a smile on his face, what's he smiling about? Or is it just so you won't notice how he's screaming inside? Oh, yeah, the trouble with me is I haven't had any coffee yet. Coffee, boy.

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Night Beat is produced and directed by Warren Lewis and edited by Larry Marcus. Music is by Frank Worth. The part of Fran was played by Joan Banks. Paul DeBuff was Tommy. Others in the cast were Harry Bartell and Georgia Ellis. Frank Lovejoy will next be seen in Milton Sperling's production Rock Bottom, released by Warner Brothers. 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
1: Time for this month in music history.
2: All right, we are going back to 1988 with this song. Do you remember this song?
1: Yeah.
2: Well,

0: from 1988. It was number one.
1: Red wine.
0: Number one on the Billboard Hot 100. And then, you know who's singing? You know the name of the group?
2: No.
0: It's UB40. That's the name of the group.
2: I would have never gotten it.
0: Well, I didn't ask you to get it. I just...
2: You know what I use? I use WD-40 on my car and stuff all the time.
0: Right. So it's like the same thing. But this song was originally written and recorded by somebody
2: else. Gets rid of squeaks.
0: I have a little nugget for you. 1967.
2: Uh-huh.
0: This song was originally written and recorded by Neil Diamond. And here's his version.
2: He was a real gem, you know?
1: Red, red wine.
2: A wine.
0: Completely
2: put
0: different.
2: Put an extra.
1: Go to my head.
2: What's a
0: I happen to be a huge Neil Diamond fan, but I've never heard him sing this song.
2: That's because you like so much wine.
0: Yeah. That must be it.
2: She loves aroma wines, Mike, huh?
3: Yep.
1: Red, red wine.
3: You could do a version where it's Roma wine.
0: Yes. Yeah. Now that's good.
1: It's up to you.
2: It's up to you, Lisa, how many gallons you're going to drink tonight.
0: That's right. Depends how
2: usually
0: mean you are
2: two.
0: To me.
2: You're the one that's being mean
0: you're
2: to me.
0: Mean. Ah. You bring out
1: memories
0: the mean.
1: Won't go. No memories won't go.
2: Well, I got to tell you that this song is really in the basement.
0: Again, this isn't meant for me to choose your favorite song.
2: Okay,
0: not this time.
2: Not helping your score.
0: Okay. I'll keep that in mind.
2: All right. More of Hollywood 360 after this.
1: I find just one thing makes me forget.
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2: In our next hour, it's a comedy installment of Archie Andrews starring Bob Hastings, going back to 1948. But first, we'll play Stump the Host. Lisa will ask me to name the TV legend. I'll try to guess what the heck she's talking about.
0: That's perfect.
2: Right?
0: Yep.
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1: I'm Pam Puzo. Trade wars ramping up between the U.S. and Canada, the U.S. imposing 50% tariffs.
2: President Donald Trump's import taxes will hit about 5% of what Canada ships to the United States every year. Now, that includes products that range from hockey sticks to tongue depressors.
1: Fox's Marianne Rafferty, Canada vows to retaliate. Closing arguments are expected next week at a triple murder trial in Massachusetts.
3: A leading expert in filicides, cases where parents kill their children, testified Lindsay Clancy heard a male voice commanding her to kill her three children and herself.
1: That's Fox's Brian Yenis. Clancy's lawyer maintained she cannot be held criminally responsible because she was suffering from psychosis. America's listening to Fox News.
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11: Here's your WTLO forecast. I'm staff meteorologist Megan Mulford. Becoming mainly sunny with fog and spots early today with a chance of thunderstorms. Highs around 86. Winds out of the west, 5 to 10 miles an hour. Chance of thunderstorms with fog and spots tonight. Lows level off around 61. Mainly clear skies. With your WTLO forecast, I'm staff meteorologist Megan Mulford. Currently 75.
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22: 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I'm Carl Amari, and this is Hollywood 360, the radio show that presents all things entertainment, including trivia contests and games, movie reviews, celebrity interviews, showbiz news, and classic radio shows. My co-host is the captivating Lisa Wolf. 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But first, it's Stump the Host. 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
23: That's right.
22: Yeah.
23: So this Stump the Host is called Who Am I?
22: Okay.
23: And I will give you clues, and as we go along, you'll try to name that TV legend.
22: Mm-hmm.
23: Here we go.
22: If I get them all right, do I get a pizza?
23: No, not on this one, because the last clue gives it all away.
22: Oh, okay.
23: Maybe another time.
22: Okay.
23: But thanks for asking.
22: See, Mike, okay. I was trying to get a pizza out of her.
23: Yeah, not this.
24: I see that.
22: Yeah.
23: Maybe another segment.
22: I was
23: segment.
22: Trying to be tricky.
23: Not this one. Yeah. All right.
22: She was trickier.
23: That's right. Before I became an actor, I hosted a popular morning radio show in Los Angeles.
22: Okay, so I'm going to tell you two people come to mind. Johnny Carson, and also the other person that comes to mind is he was on Hogan's Heroes. Bob somebody, right? Those are the two people. It's one of those two people.
23: You are correct.
22: Yeah. Which one is it? Johnny Carson?
23: Well, if I give you the next clue, you'll know the answer.
22: All right, go ahead.
23: I starred in a sitcom
22: called Bobby.
23: In Hogan's a German
22: Heroes.
23: Prisoner
22: yeah.
23: of War camp during World War
22: so
23: II.
22: So I kind of got it on the first one.
23: You kind of did. You said Bob, and it's Bob Crane.
22: Bob Crane.
23: So I give that to you
22: All
23: on
22: right,
23: the first
22: thank you
23: one.
22: Very much.
23: That was impressive.
22: Well, I impress a lot of people.
23: You are very impressive. But,
22: yeah.
23: Right.
22: You know.
24: And then
22: you
24: disappoint a lot of people, too.
22: Yes, I
23: was going to say, but do
22: yes,
23: you really?
22: Yes, I definitely
23: no,
22: do.
23: What you do is impress them for about a minute.
22: Yeah, not even.
23: And then...
22: You're giving me a long
23: by
22: time.
23: By minute three, they're out the
22: Are
23: door.
22: You kidding? By like 8 seconds
23: yeah.
22: later, they're not impressed.
23: I know. Once they really get to know you...
22: Yeah.
23: Yeah.
22: I impress them for like 7 seconds.
23: Right, from the beginning.
22: Yeah. Mm-hmm.
23: I grew up...
22: Because they're like, wow, look how tall and handsome. And then they're like, wait, he's not
23: nobody,
22: that tall. And
23: nobody ever
22: really,
23: said that you're tall.
22: Got some,
23: yeah. I mean, you're the shortest
22: that,
23: one in the room
22: good looking,
23: here,
22: you know?
23: Just so we know.
22: Right, yeah.
23: I grew up in Minnesota and originally planned
22: Minnesota?
23: To become a teacher.
22: Uh-huh. Mary Tyler Moore?
23: Yes.
22: Huh?
23: What the...
22: Am I amazing?
23: Wow, that was amazing.
22: That's maybe 9 seconds of...
23: that was really good.
22: Yeah, I know.
23: How did you know? Because of Minneapolis?
22: No idea, just popped in my head.
23: Okay, and I love her, so...
22: Yeah.
23: I was born into a famous Hollywood family. Both of my parents were Broadway performers.
22: Okay.
23: I became television's favorite witch in the 1960s.
22: Elizabeth Montgomery.
23: There it is. That's good.
22: Yeah. Well, her dad was a big movie star.
23: Yep.
22: Robert Montgomery, huge movie star.
23: That's what I'm saying.
22: Yeah.
23: I served in the U.S. Merchant Marine during World War II.
22: Uh-huh.
23: I won 4 Emmy Awards portraying the same television detective.
22: Wow.
23: Detective. That's your clue right there.
22: Yeah.
23: Do you know him? Give it a shot right there.
22: Yeah.
23: 4 Emmy Awards playing the same TV detective.
22: That's interesting. Could it be Mannix, the guy who played Mannix?
23: It's not that detective.
22: All right.
23: It was the guy who played Columbo.
22: Oh, wow. Peter Falk.
23: That's it.
22: Yeah, wow. Do I get it or no?
23: You do get it.
22: Yeah.
23: It just took you longer.
22: Yeah.
23: But eventually you should get all of these if I give you the last clue. That's
22: right.
23: The goal.
22: Right, right.
23: Before television, I was a successful band leader.
22: Mm-hmm. For a television band leader.
23: And helped pioneer the TV sitcom Behind the Scenes.
22: I don't know that so far.
23: Yes, you do. You do,
22: well,
23: band leader.
22: Well, I don't know him so far.
23: Yes, you do, from the word band leader.
22: Okay.
23: I co-starred with my real-life wife in one of television's most influential comedies.
22: It can't be George Burns. He was never a band leader.
23: That's correct. It can't be.
22: You
23: know this. Who was a band leader, and he starred with his wife on a TV sitcom?
22: I don't know. Leader?
23: You're just not thinking about it.
22: Okay. He was on a TV sitcom?
23: He played Ricky Ricardo.
22: Oh, right.
23: Right.
22: Okay, I Love Lucy.
23: Yes, that's Desi Arnaz.
22: Do I get it or no?
23: Well, you never said it, so I'm going to give it to you.
22: I'm going to take it.
23: You never said
22: I'm
23: his name.
22: I'm taking it.
23: I am not giving it to you.
22: Okay.
23: Okay.
22: I'm taking it.
23: I
22: anyways.
23: Didn't hear the buzz.
22: All right. Go ahead.
23: Well, if I had a buzzer,
22: all right,
23: I'd
22: here's
23: push
22: a buzzer,
23: it.
22: Right?
23: Thank you.
22: Okay.
23: Got it. Before becoming an actor, I studied at Northwestern University.
22: All right.
23: I became one of TV's best-known neat freaks.
22: Oh, so Felix.
23: That's right. What's the guy's name?
22: Tony Randall.
23: There it is. Give you that one.
22: Odd Couple.
23: That's right. Before becoming a television star, I won a Grammy Award for a comedy album.
22: Huh, okay.
23: My first sitcom premiered in 1972 and was set in Chicago.
22: Set in Chicago?
23: You should know it from that. Right there. The beginning of the show showed him walking around in some scenes around Chicago.
22: Was it Bob Newhart?
23: Yes, indeed.
22: Oh, wow.
23: Good one. That's
22: Man,
23: good. You're good at this.
22: 6 seconds of...
23: Here's the last one.
22: About 6 seconds of impress.
23: That's right.
22: Okay.
23: Here's your last one.
22: Uh-huh.
23: You like him. Before becoming an actor, I served in the U.S. Navy during World War II.
22: Oh, Jack Benny did, but could be somebody else.
23: It could be. I stood 6'5".
22: Oh, my God. James Arness?
23: And later became a successful children's book illustrator and author.
22: What?
23: Yeah. I mean, if I give you the next clue, it gives it away.
22: 6'5". What was he?
23: Well, he was an actor in a very... In a very successful TV sitcom, but he also was a children's book author.
22: I'm not.
23: You watch this show. You liked his show.
22: All
23: He's 6'5".
22: Right.
23: How many people do you know?
22: 6'5".
23: He's massive.
22: Well, I'm 6'4½".
23: Right. He's about the same height as you are.
22: All right. Who is it?
23: And he played Herman Munster.
22: Oh, Fred Gwynn.
23: There he is from one of your favorite movies.
22: Fred Gwynn. No, it was a TV show.
23: I mean, no, but
22: Munsters.
23: But he was also in one of your favorite
22: Misery.
23: Movies.
22: Misery.
23: No,
22: no, not Misery.
23: No.
22: No. My Cousin Vinny.
23: That's the one where he was the judge.
22: Vinny. Yeah.
23: Yeah.
22: All right, those are good, Lisa.
23: Great.
22: All right.
23: That was a lot of fun. You did well.
22: Thanks. When we come back, we're going to tune into Archie Andrews. Good comedy. Stick around.

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5: 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All right, Lisa, it's time for a good teenage situation comedy, The Adventures of Archie Andrews. It was adapted from the very popular comic strip by Bob Montana, came to NBC and Mutual Radio in 1943, lasted all the way until 1953, so had a good run. 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
6: Mm.
5: I know how much you love meat.
6: Yes.
5: Especially cooked meat.
6: And any kind.
5: Frying in a frying pan.
6: I
5: you love that,
6: cooked,
5: right?
6: Raw, all of the above.
5: Yeah. That's a big yes. Lisa's
6: that's
5: all over
6: yes.
5: that. She's like, yeah, yes, yes, more.
6: Oh,
5: more,
6: yeah.
5: Please.
6: Oh, yeah.
5: Archie Archibald Andrews was the only child of Mary and Fred Andrews, and he lived in Riverdale and attended Riverdale High School. His two main crushes were Veronica Lodge and Betty Cooper. His best friend, of course, Jughead Jones. And many actors played the role, but on this particular episode, Bob Hastings plays Archie from July 17th, 1948. It's called Wallpapering. Let's tune it in. Part one of The Adventures of Archie Andrews.

0: right, Jughead. It's a matter of life or death.
1: Relax, Archie. Relax.
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0: 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It's Saturday morning as we look in on the Andrews home. We find Mr. Andrews in the living room reading his newspaper.
1: So my little girl came over to me and said, "Jerry, very good." And you went into this severe stumble over you. And she says, "Mommy, is that the proper thing to do?" Oh, those kids. Yes, dear.
2: Fred, there's something I want to ask you.
1: Yes, dear.
2: Fred, I'd like to have the living room wallpapered.
1: Yes, dear.
2: Fred Andrews, are you listening to me?
1: Yes, dear. Yeah, you said you wanted the living room wallpapered. Mary, what are you talking about?
2: Wallpapering the living room.
1: What's wrong with it now?
2: Well, Fred, there's something so cold and plain about a painted room. I think wallpaper would be so much warmer.
1: Well, call a paper hanger and get an estimate, dear. Then we'll see.
2: I already did.
1: Good. You what?
2: I already got an estimate. They only want $50 to do the room.
1: $50? $50? Mary, what are they going to paper the room with? Dollar bills?
2: Well, Fred, don't be silly. $50 is cheap.
1: Cheap? Mary, I could wallpaper that room myself for one-tenth of that.
2: Yourself?
1: You heard me. Mary, if you want that living room wallpapered, I'll do it myself in an hour.
2: But, Fred,
1: No buts about it, Mary. I'm going to do that job, and that settles it.
2: But I already called the paper hanger. They'll be here in an hour.
1: Good. You've already called the paper hangers without asking me?
2: Oh, Fred, I didn't think you'd mind.
1: Well, it so happens I do mind, dear, so you can just uncall them again.
2: Oh, dear. All right, if you insist.
1: I do insist. Do you have the paper picked out?
2: Yes, it's down at Johnson's Paint and Wallpaper Store.
1: All right, I'll send Archie down for it right now, and I'll do the job this morning. Archie! Archie! Archie!
3: Calling me, Dad?
1: Yes, Archie, come down here.
3: Okay, Dad, be right there.
1: Now, Mary, as soon as Archie gets
3: to...
1: Oh, hello, son. Archie,
3: Hi,
1: I want you
3: to...
1: Archie,
3: Small day, isn't it, Dad?
1: Yes, Archie, but there's something I want to say to you. Do you mind?
3: Gee, what's that? I don't mind.
1: Thank you.
3: You're welcome.
1: Archie!
3: Okay, Dad, okay.
1: Okay. Now, I'm going to wallpaper the living room this morning, and...
3: Gee, what, you are?
1: Yes, Archie, I are. I am. Now, I want you to run down to Johnson's Paint Store and pick up the wallpaper.
3: Run down to the store? But, Dad, I'm waiting for a phone call from Veronica. She said she'd call this morning,
1: Archie,
3: and she
1: it'll only take you a minute, and if Veronica calls while you're gone, I'll ask her to call back.
3: Well...
1: And I'll give you 50 cents to run the errand.
3: It's a deal.
1: All right. I just asked for the wallpaper Mrs. Andrews ordered.
3: Okay, Dad, and be sure and tell Veronica to call back.
1: Yes, Archie, I will. Now, Mary, all we have to do while Archie is gone is move some furniture out of the way, then I'll be all ready to go ahead on the papering by the time Archie gets back here.
2: All right, dear, if you say so.
1: I do say so, Mary. This job will be over and done with it in 1 hour, and you'll thank me for a wonderful job. You mark my...

0: There we are, dear. All the furniture in the center of the room. Uh-huh. Now, if Archie just got back here with the paper, I'll be all set.
1: Oh, he'll be back any minute, dear. I think...
0: Hmm. Who can that be? Hello?
2: Hello, Dad. This is Archie.
0: Oh, hello, son. How are you? Archie, where the dickens are you?
2: At the paint store.
0: What are you doing there? You should be home by now.
2: Well, I happened to mention to Mr. Johnson that you're putting up the wallpaper yourself. And he said, what with?
0: What with? Oh, good grief. Gee, I'm glad you mentioned that. We'll need some paste, won't we?
2: Uh-huh. He says you need about a gallon.
0: Well, all right, Archie. Get a gallon of paste. Tell him to charge it.
2: Okay. But, Dad...
0: Yes?
2: He says you'll need a big brush to put the paste on with.
0: I suppose I do. All right, get a brush. Charge that, too.
2: Okay. But, Dad...
0: Yes?
2: He says you'll need another kind of brush for smoothing out the paper after it's on the wall.
0: I suppose I will. All right, Archie, get the other kind of brush.
2: Okay. But, Dad...
0: Archie, what else?
2: Well, he also showed me a special kind of knife for trimming the edges.
0: Oh, me. All right, get the knife.
2: And a special ladder to stand on. The only ladder we have is the big one for fixing the roof.
0: Oh, great. Well, Archie, look, get everything Mr. Johnson says to get and put it on the bill. And hurry up.
2: Okay, Dad. Be home in 2 minutes. But, Dad...
0: What now?
3: Has Veronica called?
0: No, not yet.
2: Oh, okay. Goodbye.
0: Bye. That was Archie, dear. Seeing there are a few little extra things I need to do the job properly.
1: Yes, I gathered that. But, Fred, really, wouldn't it be cheaper to pay the paper hangers to do it? You're practically spending the whole $50 now.
0: Now, Mary, let's not start that again. I am going to paper that...
1: Oh, now who can that be?
0: I'll get it.
1: All right.
0: Oh, good grief, Jughead.
4: Who'd you expect? Truman and Barkley?
0: No, Jughead. Come in, come in.
1: Jughead.
4: Oh, hello, Miss Sanders. Gee whiz. What happened to your living room?
1: Oh, nothing, Jughead. We've just moved the furniture out of the way because Mr. Andrews is going to wallpaper the room.
4: Wallpaper it? Gee whiz, what for?
1: Oh, because it needs it. Wallpaper makes a room look warmer and cozier. And besides, the paint is cracked and chipped in several places.
4: Gee, some paint chipped off in our living room the other day.
0: Oh, did your father repaint it?
4: No, he just hung a picture of my Uncle Herman over it.
0: Oh, fine.
4: But he wanted to hang my Uncle Herman instead.
1: Jughead, you don't talk.
5: Dad, I'm home, I get...
1: Gee whiz, Jughead.
4: Who'd you expect? Dewey and Warren?
0: Jughead, switching parties did not improve that joke. Now, be quiet. Archie, did you get everything?
5: I sure did, Dad, and it came to $38.
0: How much?
1: $38? Now, what'd I tell you, Fred? That's almost as much as the paper hanger wanted to do the job.
0: But now, Mary, just look at all the tools I'll have left over. We're still saving money.
5: Sure, Mom. I got an awful lot of stuff here. Gallon of paste.
0: Yes.
5: Two big brushes.
0: Yes.
5: A wallpaper knife.
0: Yes.
5: And a ladder.
0: And a ladder.
5: Yep, everything you wanted.
0: Yep, everything you... Archie.
5: Yes, Dad?
0: There's one little item you have forgotten.
5: What's that, Dad?
0: Wallpaper.
5: Oh, I got that right here. Wallpaper?
0: Yes, wallpaper.
5: Oh, boy, I forgot it. He had it all wrapped up for me on the counter, and I never took...
0: Archie, look, never mind the details of how you forgot it. Just go back there and get it.
5: Go back? Oh, but, Dad, I'm waiting for that call.
0: Now, Archie, it's your own fault that you forgot it, and I can't wallpaper a room without wallpaper.
5: Gee whiz. Jug, how about you running down there for me?
4: Not me. I'm tired.
5: Gee whiz. Okay, Dad. I'll go back and get the paper. But I don't know how I got into this anyway.
0: That boy... He'd forget his name if he didn't call him every 2 minutes. Well, I suppose I can set up all this junk while I'm waiting for Archie to get the paper.
1: That's a good idea, Fred. I'll be in the kitchen if you want
0: me. All right, dear. Oh, come on, Jughead. Give me a hand with this stuff. We get the bucket of paste open and the brushes unwrapped. Who can that be? Jug, you start opening those things while I answer the phone, huh?
4: Okay.
0: Hello?
6: Oh, hello, Mr. Andrews. This is Veronica.
0: Oh, hello, Veronica.
6: Is Archie home?
0: No, Veronica, he isn't, but he'll be back in a minute. Could he call you back?
6: Well, I suppose he could, but I wanted him to come over to see a new dress I just got.
0: Oh, I see.
6: And I'll have to go downtown to meet my mother in a little while, but... Oh, I know why.
0: Yeah?
6: I'll stop by on my way downtown and show Archie my dress there.
0: Oh, all right, Veronica. I'll tell Archie that you'll stop by.
6: All right, Mr. Andrews. Thanks ever so much. Bye now.
0: Goodbye, Veronica. Thanks ever so much. Bye now.
4: Mr. Andrews, I'd want
0: that Veronica.
4: Mr. Andrews...
0: That phony southern drawl.
4: Mr. Andrews,
0: what Archie sees in her, I'll never know.
4: Mr. Andrews.
0: Hey, well, Jughead, what is it?
4: Well, you know that bucket of pay she asked me to open?
0: Yes.
4: You're standing in it.
0: Jughead, don't you think I know the... What? Standing in it? Oh, no. Jughead, why didn't you tell me?
4: I was trying to, but you didn't give me...
1: Fred, you're standing in the paste. Yeah.
0: Mary, I am aware of that. I didn't see the bucket then...
1: Oh, for pity's sake. Fred, don't you dare take your foot out of there.
0: Huh?
1: You'll get paste all over the floor. Jughead, go out in the kitchen and get a rag for Mr. Andrews' foot.
4: Okay, Mr. Andrews.
0: Mary, I can't stand in this paste all day.
2: I got the paper and I... Gee whiz, Dad, what are you doing standing in the paste?
7: That's the first portion of Archie Andrews, starring Bob Hastings from July 17th, 1948. We'll have more after this.
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2: Yes, I do.
3: And I already have them on the way.
2: Okay, good.
3: So Mike and I put our heads together, and we have a great
2: Did
3: big
2: you?
3: Box coming for you.
2: Yeah?
3: Yes, indeed.
2: What am I getting?
3: Well, you'll have to wait a few more days to find out.
2: Okay.
3: But because MyPillow is celebrating their 250th anniversary of our country, we got savings up to 50%. 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But we didn't get you that because you already have that.
1: What?
3: And there is really
2: I
3: so
2: can
3: much
2: use a
3: more.
2: Second one.
3: Another
2: Put it on another
3: topper?
2: Bed. I have four beds
3: well,
2: in
3: you
2: the house.
3: Yeah. Well, you only
2: so
3: need
2: you
3: a
2: want,
3: half of one.
2: You want to get me a...
3: So.
2: You're right about that. One is all smushed all the time, and the other one's perfect.
3: Nice
2: the other
3: and
2: half
3: clean.
2: Of it.
3: That's
2: nice
3: right.
2: And, yeah.
3: You know, there's so much more at the website.
2: Thanks
3: go to,
2: for reminding
3: sure,
2: me that go I'm to lonely.
3: My, go to MyPillow.com and use the promo code Hollywood to get these discounts
2: I'm
3: or give
2: so
3: them a call.
2: Lonely.
3: Yeah, 800-489-0201.
2: You have to rub it in.
3: I like
2: to rub it in.
3: I like to rub it in.
2: Okay.
3: Yeah, just a gentle reminder that
2: my,
3: the other half
2: that my
3: of
2: my
3: your
2: pillow topper is in perfect
3: waiting.
2: Condition.
3: Yes, it is only half of it though.
2: Yeah.
3: Yeah.
2: Yeah. And I have a pillow still in the glass case. Waiting to be broken one of these days.
3: You've got a lot of challenges in your life.
2: There are. It's not easy being me.
3: No, it's
2: you know,
3: not.
2: It's like not easy being green.
3: Yeah, I understood that before you said that. Yeah. Gotcha.
2: Okay. All right. Well, make sure that you do order from MyPillow. Use our promo code, which is Hollywood. 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All right, Lisa, we're listening to The Adventures of Archie Andrews, starring Bob Hastings from July 17, 1948. Here's the conclusion.
4: Archie, I am not standing in the pace because I wanted to. I didn't see the bucket.
5: Fred,
4: and...
5: keep your foot in that bucket.
4: Mary, this pace is cold and it's wet.
6: And... the rat, Miss Hastings.
5: Oh, good. All right, Fred, you can take your foot out now.
4: Well, thank you. Oh, good grief, look at that. Oh, about half the paste is gone now.
6: Yeah, it's all in your shoe.
7: Gee, Mr. Andrews, what big feet you have.
4: Yes, Jughead, I have big feet. All the better
5: Fred.
4: To... all right, dear, all right. Archie, you'll have to go and get some more paste. We'll never have enough now.
5: More paste? But, Dad, I want...
7: Archie, there's no sense crying over spill paste. It was an accident that couldn't be helped. Now, just go back down to the store and buy some more.
6: Gee whiz, okay. I'll go get some more paste. But this is the last time I'm going down to that store.
7: Yes, dear. Now, Fred, clean up your shoe, and hereafter, watch where you're going.
4: Well, Mary, the way you talk, you'd think I'd
7: Fred,
4: get it
7: I don't have time to argue now. I'll be in the kitchen if you want.
4: Oh, great. Well, come on, Jughead. I better get started. Hand me that pair of scissors.
6: Scissors?
4: Yes, scissors for cutting the paper.
6: Oh, okay. Here you are.
4: Thank you. Now, I'm just going to roll a long piece of paper right on the floor, like that. Now, hand me the yardstick, and I'll measure off about 9 feet of paper.
6: Here.
4: 8, 6, 9. All right, now here's where we cut it. Jughead, you hold it flat on the floor while I cut.
6: Okay.
4: Nothing to this job. Just be careful. I cut it straight. Just follow this line of roses right across. And I'm almost through. Just one more snip, and there. There we are. Now, Jughead, see how easy it was?
6: Mr. Andrews?
4: Yes, Jughead.
6: Well... you know when you put the paper flat on the floor so you could cut it?
4: Yes.
6: You didn't.
4: Jughead, what are you talking about?
6: The wallpaper was right on top of that scatter rug.
4: Well, what difference does that make? Scatter rug? Oh, no. Oh. Oh, Jughead, did I...
6: uh-huh. Right in half.
4: Oh. Oh, no.
8: Hey, Fred, how's it going?
5: Fred, what's that you're holding?
8: Half a rug.
5: Oh.
8: All right, for a minute I thought...

0: Whose rug?
1: Your rug.
0: Oh, no. Fran, that's my favorite scatter rug.
2: It's your scattered now.
3: Now, Mary, I could...
0: It's ruined. Absolutely
3: well, Mary,
0: ruined.
3: I've
0: had that rug for years.
3: Mary,
0: my mother gave it to me when we got married.
3: Mary,
0: Oh, look at it.
2: Divorced.
3: Jughead, will you keep out of this?
0: Oh, Fred, how could you do a thing like that?
3: Mary, look, I'll buy you a new rug, dear, but just stop that crying.
0: Oh, you'd cry, too, if somebody cut your... A new rug?
3: Yes, dear, a new rug.
0: Why, Fred, how sweet. I've been wanting a new rug for that longest time, and I know where I can get a lovely new rug for only
3: $15. $15? Oh, but Mary,
0: and maybe I can sew this one together again and put it in the bathroom.
3: Yeah, but Mary, Oh, me. What's the use? You can't win. You just can't win. I better just try to get this job over and done with in a hurry. Jughead, hand me that paper. Oh, great. Hello?
4: Hello, Mr. Andrews. This is Betty.
3: Oh, hello,
4: Betty. Archie home?
3: No, Betty.
4: Oh, that's a shame. I thought he might want to go swimming.
3: Well,
4: It's an awfully nice day for swimming, don't you think?
3: Yes, but I
4: bet everybody's out at the lake today.
3: Betty.
4: And I just love swimming, don't you?
3: Betty,
4: Sorry, Mr. Andrews, you're not saying very much. Something wrong?
3: Betty, look, I will say something if you'll just give me half a chance. Archie is not home, and I am not interested in swimming or anything else because I'm trying to wallpaper the living room.
4: Oh, you are?
3: Yes,
4: Golly, I helped my father wallpaper the kitchen last year. Isn't it fun?
3: Betty,
4: I come over and help?
3: Well,
4: Oh, thanks, Mr. Andrews. I'll be right over.
3: No, Betty, wait. Betty, hello. Oh, great. Oh, that Betty. Sometimes she can be... Jughead, what are you doing?
2: Wallpapering?
3: Jughead, did you get those two strips of paper cut and pasted on the wall while I was on the phone?
2: Yeah.
3: Why, Jughead, that's wonderful. Absolutely wonderful.
2: Something wrong, Mr. Andrews?
3: Jughead.
2: Yeah?
3: Don't those roses look just a little droopy to you?
2: Droopy?
3: Yes, droopy.
2: Well, they are sort of hanging down, aren't they?
3: Yes, Jugger, they sort of are.
2: Well, maybe when the paper dries, the roses will straighten up.
3: Jughead, they will not straighten up. The reason they look droopy is because you hung that paper upside down.
2: Now, how could that have happened?
3: Oh, Jughead, I don't...
5: Dad, I got the paste.
3: Oh, good. Now, Archie, all you have to do is go back to the store and get some more wallpaper.
5: Oh, that's all What?
3: That's right, Archie. Because your friend, who was most aptly named Jughead, just hung two strips of wallpaper upside down. We now do not have enough paper to finish the room, and you'd better go and get some more.
5: But, Dad, I'm still waiting for that phone call from Veronica.
3: Archie, Veronica called and said she'd stop by here in a little while to show you a new dress or something.
2: Gee whiz, she will?
3: Yes, she will. Now, if you'll just take one more trip to the store, I'll give you $1 instead of 50 cents.
5: It's a deal. But if Veronica gets here, be sure and tell her to wait.
3: Yes, Archie, I will. Now maybe I can get on with this job. Jughead, hand me that... Oh, never great. Never mind, Jughead.
4: Hello, Mr. Andrews. Here I am.
3: Yes, I see that. But why?
4: Well, you asked me to help. Don't you remember?
3: I asked you... Oh, fine. Betty, look there. I didn't ask you to help. But now that you're here, maybe I can use your help. I've been getting no place fast, so maybe if you and Jughead and I form a sort of assembly line, we can get something done.
4: Oh, sure.
2: Sure?
3: I'm not so sure, but anyway, Jug, you cut the paper, and Betty, you put the paste on it, and I'll answer the door as usual.
6: Hello, Mr. Andrews.
3: Oh, hello, Mr. Sherry.
6: Well, what's going on here?
3: Oh, I'm wallpapering the living room, Mr. Sherry, but I'm having a little trouble.
6: Trouble? Now, why should you have any trouble? I wallpapered my living room a few months ago, and I didn't have a bit of trouble.
3: You didn't? Mr. Sherry, how did you do it?
6: Well, first thing I did was to get out all the equipment, the brushes and scissors and knives.
3: Yeah.
6: And then when everything was all set, I went down to the grocery store.
3: Oh, the grocery store?
6: Uh-huh, to get the new handy 1-pound package of Swift's Premium Franks, wrapped in cellophane for your convenience and protection.
3: Mr. Sherry, did you paper your living room with Franks?
6: Of course not, Mr. Andrews. I used wallpaper. But the reason I went to get the Franks is that when you're doing a difficult job like that, you need a good, substantial lunch. And there's no finer lunch than those plump, delicious Swift's Premium Franks, made of all dinner-quality meat. Swift quality meat.
3: Uh-huh.
6: So I made sure the grocer gave me Swift's Premium Franks in the new sanitary Flavor Saver pack that seals in all the natural goodness.
3: Uh-huh.
6: I even explained to him that one reason I insist on Swift's Premium Franks is that they're made close to where they're sold, made fresh daily in Swift kitchens from coast to coast. So you know they're always fresh whenever or wherever you buy them.
3: Yeah, uh-huh.
6: And then when I got home, I had a wonderful lunch of that delicious pork and tender beef, skillfully blended into each wonderful Swift's Premium Frank.
3: Yes, Mrs. Sherry, but what about the wallpapering?
6: Oh, that. Well, while I was out shopping, my wife finished the whole room and there wasn't a thing for me to do.
3: Oh, fine. No wonder you didn't have any trouble.
6: But I still think I know how it's supposed to be done, Mr. Andrews. Can I be of any help?
3: No, thanks a lot, Mrs. Sherry, but with Jughead and Betty here, I have all the help I need.
6: Oh, well, then I'll run along, Mr. Andrews. I hope it turns out all right.
3: Thanks, Mr. Sherry. I'm hoping, too.
6: Bye now.
3: Goodbye. Well, maybe Mr. Sherry's wife can wallpaper a room that quickly, but if I don't get busy, I'll never... Jughead, what's this?
2: What's what?
3: But that wall. You and Betty got it all papered.
7: Uh-huh. While you and Mr. Sherry were talking, we got busy and finished one whole wall.
3: Why, Betty, that's wonderful. That's terrific. That's funny.
7: What's funny?
3: Well, that wall.
7: What about it?
3: Well, I could swear there used to be a window in it.
7: A window?
2: A window?
3: Yes, a window. You kids papered right over a window.
2: Gee whiz, I didn't paper over any window, I think.
7: Neither did I think.
3: Somebody did. There was a window right about there.
2: Dad, and I got the paper. Well, gee whiz, you got that whole wall done already?
3: Yes, Archie, the whole wall.
2: Gee, that's terrific. But you know something, Dad? Wallpaper makes this room look darker somehow.
3: Archie.
2: Yes, Dad?
3: The room looks darker because Betty and Jughead papered right over the window.
2: Over a window? Gee whiz, how'd they do that?
3: I haven't the faintest idea.
2: Well, it's nothing to worry about, Dad. Just cut the paper off where it covers the window and everything will be all right.
3: Yes, Archie, but where does it cover the window?
2: Oh, that's easy, Dad. Just thump around on the wall. You'll find it. See? You found it. Gee whiz, Dad, I'm sorry. I was just thumped.
8: You broke the window.
7: Broke the window? Fred, what for?
3: Well, I thought it was a good idea. What? Mary. Mary, it was an accident, of course. The kids papered over it, and Archie was thumping the wall to see where it is, and...
8: They thumped right through it. Oh, dear.
3: Oh, now, Mary, please. Just go call a glazier to come over and fix that window as soon as he can, and I'll go outside and pick up the pieces.
9: All right, dear. But I have never heard of anyone breaking a window while wallpapering.
3: Neither have I, dear. But, Betty, you get a broom and a dustpan, please, and bring it outside so we can sweep up the glass.
7: Oh, okay, Mr. Andrews.
3: But, Archie...
2: Yes, Dad?
3: Please, don't go thumping anything else while I'm gone.
2: Okay, Dad. Gee whiz, you'd think I did that on purpose, the way my father... Gee whiz, now, who can that be? Yes?
10: Hello, Archie. Hi, y'all, Archiekins.

0: awful nice to see you all, Archie. 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
1: Gee, Veronica, it's nice to see you, too. Come on in.
0: All right, Archie, but I can't stay very long. Oh, hello, Jughead.
2: Hi, Veronica.
0: My goodness, what are you all doing here?
2: Wallpapering the room, Veronica. But never mind about that. Is that a new dress?
0: Uh-huh. Do you like it, Archie?
2: Like it? Boy, I'll say I do. It's so... I mean, it makes you look so... That is, it's got such... I mean, it's kind of... Boy, I'll say I do.
0: Oh, Archie, how sweet. You're sure you're not just saying that just to make me feel good?
2: Oh, no, Veronica. I really think it's a wonderful dress.
0: Oh, thank you, Archie. But, Archie, dear, I have to run along now.
2: Oh, gee, you do, Veronica? Oh. Veronica, look out for that roll of paper. You'll fall. Oh, I got you, Veronica. Oh, boy, he almost tripped.
0: Oh, Archie, my hero.
1: Gee, do you really...
3: Archie, your father said... Well, isn't that a lovely picture?
1: Uh-huh, I always take a look. Oh, Betty!
0: Oh, for goodness sakes, Betty.
3: I'm sorry if I interrupted anything private.
2: Oh, no, Betty. Veronica almost fell,
0: so I... like the way you said that, Miss Cooper.
3: Oh, you didn't. Well, that's just too bad.
2: Betty, I
0: see no reason for you to act like a little cat.
2: Veronica,
3: cat? Who's a cat?
2: Betty,
0: you are.
2: Veronica, please.
3: Oh, is that so? Veronica Lodge, for 2 cents, I'd give you a paste in the mouth. And I do mean paste.
2: Betty, put down that paste bucket.
0: Just you try it.
2: Veronica, put down that paste bucket.
0: Oh, boy.
3: All right, I will try it. There.
0: You hit me!
2: Betty, I wish...
0: Well,
2: you...
0: I'll show you how paste feels!
2: Veronica, don't! I...
0: Oh! You hit me!
4: Oh, boy, what a fight!
2: Betty, I wish...
5: Well,
2: you...
5: I got the glass off. Hey, what's going on here?
4: Just a little war.
5: Jughead,
2: Betty,
5: just
2: put that brush down.
0: Oh, Archie, I... I'll scream!
5: Betty, please! Veronica, don't...
6: That's better. Now, listen to me, all of you. This nonsense has gone far enough. Too far, in fact.
4: Yeah, no more paste.
6: Jughead, be quiet. Now, I am really surprised at you two girls fighting like two alley cats. Aren't you ashamed of yourselves?
7: Yes, Mr. Andrews.
0: Yes, Mr. Andrews.
6: All right. Now, I want both of you to apologize and shake hands.
0: But just look at what she did to my new dress. It's ruined.
7: And my new hairdo is ruined.
6: Now, girls, don't start fighting again. Veronica, I'll buy you a new dress.
0: You will?
6: Yes, I will. And Betty, I'll pay for a new permanent for you.
7: Oh, golly, thanks, Mr. Andrews.
6: Now, does that settle everything?
7: Uh-huh.
6: Uh-huh. All right. Now, for Pete's sake, let's quit all this nonsense and get this wallpaper finished. There's
1: Dad,
6: no need to take
1: Dad.
6: All day for such a simple job.
1: Dad,
6: I want it finished right now.
1: Dad, I...
6: Well, what is it, Archie?
1: It is all finished.
6: That has nothing to do with... Finished!
1: Uh-huh. While you were out picking up the broken glass, Jughead got it all done.
6: Well, now, how do you like that? That's wonderful. Jughead, thank you very much.
4: Oh, that's okay.
6: Despite all our trouble, we got the job finished in hardly any time at all. Of course, it didn't turn out as cheap as I thought it would.
1: How much did it cost, Dad?
6: Well, now, let's see. $38 at the store the first time. Then the extra paste about $4, and the extra paper $1, and... You get $1, and the window will be about $3, and the rug is $15, and Veronica's dress about $25, and a permanent for Betty about $5. What does that come to?
1: A lot. $92.
6: Oh. Well, that's only $42 more than the paper hanger wanted. But what's the difference? The main thing is the room is finished, and your mother will be happy now. And...
8: My Fred! You're all through.
6: Yes, dear. Thanks to the kids. Well, how do you like it?
8: Oh, Fred, I don't.
6: What?
8: It's much too fancy. I think paint would be much neater and simpler.
6: Oh, no.
1: Gee,
6: oh,
1: you think I'm going to start that?

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0: You've been listening to another chapter of The Adventures of Archie Andrews, written by Carl Jampel and based on the copyrighted feature appearing in Archie Comics magazine. Archie was played by Bob Hastings, Jughead by Harlan Stone. Mom and Dad Andrews are played by Alice Uhrman and Arthur Cole. Veronica and Betty by Gloria Mann and Rosemary Rice. 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This is Bob Sherry wishing you all a very pleasant weekend. 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
2: And that's The Adventures of Archie Andrews, wallpapering from July 17th, 1948, starring Bob Hastings along with Harlan Stone and Alice Rohrman. 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And they were frying it up earlier. You hear them frying it up in the TV commercials.
3: Yep.
2: You love that sound. It's like Pavlov's dogs when you hear that sound, you know? You come a running for food. Right?
3: Well, I will sizzle some Beyond Burgers instead.
2: No, it's not the same.
3: It's definitely not.
2: All right, time for this month in music history.
3: All right, here's another song going back to 1988.
2: Oh, I love this song. Tracy Chapman.
3: That's right. And it's called?
4: You get a fast car.
2: I would have guessed
3: sure. Fast Car by Tracy Chapman. It reached number 6 on the Billboard chart and earned Grammy Awards for Best Female Pop Vocal Performance and Best New Artist. That's a really cool song.
2: Does she ever have any other hits? I mean,
3: I don't know, but I feel like she's still enjoying the repercussions from this hit.
2: Yeah, that's true.
3: I still hear this on the radio.
2: Oh, yeah. I got a plan to get us out of here. I mean, she's just something else, man.
3: Yeah, it's great.
2: What a voice. Just a little bit of
3: money. Won't have to drive very rich. Cross the border like you. Into the city.
2: Lots of layers of great music and words and... The guitar, I think she's actually playing that guitar also.
3: You know, it's weird. You can hear the life in her voice.
2: Yeah.
3: Like she doesn't sound, I mean, there's just texture and she's lived some things.
2: Yeah. I love it. Great song. Your score went up because of that.
3: Great. Thanks, Carl.
2: All right, when we come back, it's more of Hollywood 360. Stick around. I quit school and that's what I did.
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2: All right, in our next hour, Jack Webb stars as Sergeant Joe Friday on Dragnet from 1955. But first, we'll play Name That Tune. Lisa will present clips from songs with first names in the title. I must name that tune. One comes to mind, Lisa.
3: Is that right?
2: Brandy.
3: Well,
2: that could be one of them.
3: All right. I don't know.
2: We'll see. See you soon.

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1: News, I'm Paul Stevens. Canada now vowing retaliation against the U.S. and President Trump's 50% tariffs after trade talks fell through late Friday.
2: President Donald Trump's import taxes will hit about 5% of what Canada ships to the United States every year. Now, that includes products that range from hockey sticks to tongue depressors.
1: And that's Fox's Marianne Rafferty. A court cuts a $50 million judgment against Alec Jones over falsely labeling the Sandy Hook killings as a hoax.
3: The Texas appellate court decision to reduce it to about $6 million was unanimous. It has no bearing on a separate $1 billion-plus judgment against Jones in Connecticut. The punishing financial verdicts forced Jones into bankruptcy.
1: And that's Fox's Gary Baumgarten. 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
8: Here's your WTLO forecast. I'm staff meteorologist Megan Mulford. Chance of thunderstorms today. Otherwise, ample sunshine expected. High temperatures reach up to 86. Winds out of the west, 8 to 15 miles an hour. Mainly clear skies with fog at times. Tonight, chance of thunderstorms. Lows dip down to about 61. With your WTLO forecast, I'm staff meteorologist Megan Mulford. Currently, 79.
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3: Here's your WTLO forecast. I'm staff meteorologist Megan Mulford. Chance of thunderstorms today. Otherwise, ample sunshine expected. High temperatures reach up to 86. Winds out of the west, 8 to 15 miles an hour. Mainly clear skies with fog at times. Tonight, chance of thunderstorms. Lows dip down to about 61. With your WTLO forecast, I'm staff meteorologist Megan Mulford. Currently, it's 81 degrees.
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1: I'm Pam Puzo. Getting out the midterm message, Vice President J.D. Vance campaigned for Republicans in Ohio yesterday.
2: Get out there and fight for yourself by telling the far-left radicals who have taken over the Democratic Party, this is not your country, it's our country, and we're going to fight for it.
1: President Trump in South Carolina stumped for Darlene Graham, the sister of late U.S. Senator Lindsey Graham. The FBI foils an alleged terror plan in Albany, New York.
3: Investigators say the 35-year-old New York woman told an FBI informant she was going to hide a bomb in a DoorDash bag and then just drop it off at the Capitol. This after she pledged allegiance to ISIS, according to the feds.
1: Fox's Alexis McAdams, the woman said to be radicalized online. 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
4: 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Get the forecast and high and low temperatures for today and tomorrow. Just call 606-678-8100.
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8: Somerset weather. Here's your WTLO forecast. I'm staff meteorologist Megan Mulford. Chance of thunderstorms this afternoon, otherwise mainly clear skies. High temperatures reach up to 86. Westerly winds 8 to 15 miles an hour. Chance of thunderstorms tonight, lows dip down to about 61. Mainly clear skies develop with fog at times. With your WTLO forecast, I'm staff meteorologist Megan Mulford. Right now, 81.
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3: Somerset weather. Here's your WTLO forecast. I'm staff meteorologist Megan Mulford. Chance of thunderstorms this afternoon, otherwise mainly clear skies. High temperatures reach up to 86. Westerly winds 8 to 15 miles an hour. Chance of thunderstorms tonight, lows dip down to about 61. Mainly clear skies develop with fog at times. With your WTLO forecast, I'm staff meteorologist Megan Mulford. Currently, it's 82 degrees.
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2: News. I'm Paul Stevens. Canada now promising to retaliate against President Trump's 50% tariffs, which will hit about 5% of what Canada ends up shipping to the U.S. every year.
3: Countries sold each other $880 billion worth of goods and services last year. The tariffs were initially supposed to kick in at 12:01 a.m. Wednesday, but President Trump extended the deadline for 3 days to allow talks to continue, but the two countries still could not reach an agreement in time.
2: Fox's Marianne Rafferty. U.S. Supreme Court says construction work on that new White House ballroom can continue for now.
4: It's going to be the greatest of its kind anywhere that's ever been built, and it's something that presidents have wanted to be built for over 150 years.
2: President Trump at an appearance Friday in South Carolina. 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
8: Here's your WTLO forecast. I'm staff meteorologist Megan Mulford. Chance of thunderstorms this afternoon, otherwise mainly clear skies. High temperatures reach up to 86. Westerly winds 8 to 15 miles an hour. Chance of thunderstorms tonight, lows dip down to about 61. Mainly clear skies develop with fog at times. With your WTLO forecast, I'm staff meteorologist Megan Mulford. Currently, it's 82 degrees.
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3: Here's your WTLO forecast. I'm staff meteorologist Megan Mulford. Chance of thunderstorms this afternoon, otherwise mainly clear skies. High temperatures reach up to 86. Westerly winds 8 to 15 miles an hour. Chance of thunderstorms tonight, lows dip down to about 61. Mainly clear skies develop with fog at times. With your WTLO forecast, I'm staff meteorologist Megan Mulford. Currently 84.
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1: I'm Pam Puzo. It's not the final say, but the Supreme Court will allow construction to continue on a White House ballroom.
2: We are extraordinarily appreciative of the Chief Justice, and we have been saying all along, since day one, that this is something the President has complete authority to do as the Commander-in-Chief and the Chief Executive of this country.
1: Attorney General Todd Blanche on X, Senate Minority Leader Chuck Schumer said the Supreme Court is rubber-stamping the President's vanity-driven corruption. He wasn't endorsed by President Trump, but GOP Congressman Ralph Norman believes he can win a U.S. Senate race in South Carolina.
3: I can beat the candidate that the Democrats are putting up.
1: The president is supporting Darlene Graham, the sister of late U.S. Senator Lindsey Graham, who died last month. 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
9: Here's your WTLO forecast. I'm staff meteorologist Megan Mulford. Slight chance of thunderstorms this afternoon. Otherwise, ample sunshine expected. Highs level off around 86. Westerly winds 8 to 15 miles an hour. Mainly clear skies develop with fog at times. Tonight, chance of thunderstorms. Lows level off around 61. With your WTLO forecast, I'm staff meteorologist Megan Mulford. Currently 84.
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1: Here's your WTLO forecast. I'm staff meteorologist Megan Mulford. Slight chance of thunderstorms this afternoon. Otherwise, ample sunshine expected. Highs level off around 86. Westerly winds 8 to 15 miles an hour. Mainly clear skies develop with fog at times. Tonight, chance of thunderstorms. Lows level off around 61. With your WTLO forecast, I'm staff meteorologist Megan Mulford. Right now, it's 84 degrees.
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1: Stevens, President Trump in South Carolina Friday night supporting Republican Senator Darlene Graham's campaign for a full term despite some recent shaky debate answers regarding national security.
2: She's more about affordability. She's about what we have, how much a loaf of bread is going to cost, how much beef is going to cost.
1: U.S. Supreme Court Chief Justice John Roberts issuing an injunction Friday, allowing above-ground construction on that controversial White House ballroom to continue. The administration is pleased.
3: We are extraordinarily appreciative of the Chief Justice, and we have been saying all along, since day one, that this is something the president has complete authority to do as the commander-in-chief and the chief executive of this country.
1: Attorney General Todd Blanche on Fox's Saturday in America, the National Trust for Historic Preservation sued to block that construction work. 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
9: Somerset weather. Here's your WTLO forecast. I'm staff meteorologist Megan Mulford. Mainly sunny skies this afternoon with a slight chance of thunderstorms. High temperatures reach up to 86. Winds out of the west, 8 to 15 miles an hour. Mainly clear skies develop with fog at times. Tonight, chance of thunderstorms. Lows dip down to about 61. With our WTLO forecast, I'm staff meteorologist Megan Mulford. Right now, 84.
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3: Here's your WTLO forecast. I'm staff meteorologist Megan Mulford. Mainly sunny skies this afternoon with a slight chance of thunderstorms. High temperatures reach up to 86. Winds out of the west, 8 to 15 miles an hour. Mainly clear skies develop with fog at times. Tonight, chance of thunderstorms. Lows dip down to about 61. With your WTLO forecast, I'm staff meteorologist Megan Mulford. Right now, 86.
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1: 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Get the forecast and high and low temperatures for today and tomorrow. Just call 606-678-8100.
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1: News. I'm Paul Stevens. Not the final say, but the U.S. Supreme Court will allow construction to continue on that controversial White House ballroom.
2: We are extraordinarily appreciative of the Chief Justice, and we have been saying all along, since day one, that this is something the President has complete authority to do as the Commander-in-Chief and the Chief Executive of this country.
1: Attorney General Todd Blanche on X, Senate Minority Leader Chuck Schumer saying the Supreme Court is rubber-stamping the President's vanity-driven corruption. He was not endorsed by President Trump, but Republican Congressman Ralph Norman thinks he can win a U.S. Senate race in South Carolina.
3: I can beat the candidate that the Democrats are putting up.
1: The president is supporting Darlene Graham, the sister of the late U.S. Senator Lindsey Graham. 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
9: Here's your WTLO forecast. I'm staff meteorologist Megan Mulford. Mainly clear skies develop with fog at times. Tonight, with a chance of thunderstorms. Lows dip down to about 61. Winds out of the northwest at around 5 miles an hour. Highs level off around 84. Tomorrow, mainly clear skies develop with fog in spots early. With your WTLO forecast, I'm staff meteorologist Megan Mulford. Right now, it's 86 degrees.
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2: Here's your WTLO forecast. I'm staff meteorologist Megan Mulford. Mainly clear skies develop with fog at times. Tonight, with a chance of thunderstorms. Lows dip down to about 61. Winds out of the northwest at around 5 miles an hour. Highs level off around 84. Tomorrow, mainly clear skies develop with fog and spots early. With your WTLO forecast, I'm staff meteorologist Megan Mulford. Right now, it's 86 degrees.
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1: I'm Daria. All of your trade talks with Canada have collapsed after the U.S. hit our neighbor to the north with 50% tariffs on a number of imports.
2: They do, and they continue to retaliate. And after a year of that retaliation, we've said enough, and so we've taken countermeasures.
1: Trade Rep Jamieson Greer telling Fox News that Canada is one of just two nations that retaliated against the president's tariffs, the other, China. Reaction to an online tribute by the Democratic Socialists of America to Cuban dictator Fidel Castro.
3: What I find it real interesting is this DSA supposedly is here to save democracy, when in fact all they do is back all these communist dictators where democracy doesn't exist.
1: Florida Republican Congressman Carlos Jimenez on Fox's Saturday in America. His family fled Castro's Cuba in 1960. 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
4: Listen to the current Somerset area forecast by calling the Fort Broadcasting 24-7 weather line at 606-678-8100. Get the forecast and high and low temperatures for today and tomorrow. Just call 606-678-8100.
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7: Here's your WTLO forecast. I'm staff meteorologist Megan Mulford. A severe thunderstorm watch continues. Chance of thunderstorms with fog and spots tonight, otherwise mainly clear skies. Lows dip down to about 61. Winds out of the northwest at around 5 miles an hour. High temperatures reach up to 84. Tomorrow, mainly sunny skies develop with fog and spots early. With your WTLO forecast, I'm staff meteorologist Megan Mulford. Right now, it's 86 degrees.
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3: Here's your WTLO forecast. I'm staff meteorologist Megan Mulford. A severe thunderstorm watch continues. Chance of thunderstorms with fog and spots tonight. Otherwise, mainly clear skies. Lows dip down to about 61. Winds out of the northwest at around 5 miles an hour. High temperatures reach up to 84. Tomorrow, mainly sunny skies develop with fog and spots early. With your WTLO forecast, I'm staff meteorologist Megan Mulford. Right now, it's 86 degrees.
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said now, the moment of truth has finally come. When I'ma show you some of that cool dirt. Now give me a little bit of drum by himself there. Now give me a little bit of bass with those 88s.

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1: I'm Carmen Roberts. The U.S. and Canada fall deeper into a trade war. A 50% U.S. tariff on many imports from the north went into effect today, and Canada says it will hit back next month. U.S. Trade Representative Jameson Greer tells Fox News Canada is to blame.
2: And they continue to retaliate, and after a year of that retaliation, we've said enough, and so we've taken countermeasures.
1: Canada plans to levy dollar-for-dollar tariffs on many U.S. goods starting September 8th. An FBI affidavit shows the wannabe Islamic terrorist in upstate New York charged with plotting to bomb the state capitol paints a fuller picture of 35-year-old Jessica Bowie.
3: Court docs detail how Bowie used the internet to spread ISIS propaganda, talking openly about jihad and encouraging others to join the Islamic State.
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7: Here's your WTLO forecast. I'm staff meteorologist Megan Mulford. A severe thunderstorm watch continues. Chance of thunderstorms with fog and spots tonight, otherwise mainly clear skies. Lows dip down to about 61. Winds out of the northwest at around 5 miles an hour. High temperatures reach up to 84. Tomorrow, mainly sunny skies develop with fog and spots early. With your WTLO forecast, I'm staff meteorologist Megan Mulford. Currently 84.
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3: Here's your WTLO forecast. I'm staff meteorologist Megan Mulford. A severe thunderstorm watch continues. Chance of thunderstorms with fog and spots tonight, otherwise mainly clear skies. Lows dip down to about 61. Winds out of the northwest at around 5 miles an hour. High temperatures reach up to 84. Tomorrow, mainly sunny skies develop with fog and spots early. With your WTLO forecast, I'm staff meteorologist Megan Mulford. Currently 84.
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1: Promising to retaliate against President Trump's 50% tariffs, which will hit about 5% of what Canada ships to the U.S. every year. The Supreme Court says construction on the new White House ballroom can continue for the time being.
2: It's going to be the greatest of its kind anywhere that's ever been built, and it's something that presidents have wanted to be built for over 150 years.
1: The president had an appearance Friday in South Carolina. Hawaii is preparing for more rough weather. Another tropical storm is on course to at least brush the Big Island a week after Lala sideswept, causing considerable problems. 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
8: Here's your WTLO forecast. I'm staff meteorologist Megan Mulford. A severe thunderstorm watch continues. Chance of thunderstorms with fog and spots tonight. Otherwise, mainly clear skies. Lows dip down to about 61. Winds out of the northwest at around 5 miles an hour. High temperatures reach up to 84. Tomorrow, mainly sunny skies develop with fog and spots early. With your WTLO forecast, I'm staff meteorologist Megan Mulford. Currently 84.
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4: Here's your WTLO forecast. I'm staff meteorologist Megan Mulford. A severe thunderstorm watch continues. Chance of thunderstorms with fog and spots tonight. Otherwise, mainly clear skies. Lows dip down to about 61. Winds out of the northwest at around 5 miles an hour. High temperatures reach up to 84. Tomorrow, mainly sunny skies develop with fog and spots early. With your WTLO forecast, I'm staff meteorologist Megan Mulford. Currently 84.
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0: 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That stuff doesn't just show up. It's because someone threw it there. 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Please put trash in its bin, recycle when you can, and take pride in keeping Pulaski County green and clean.
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3: Hey, very delightful. Good evening to you, and welcome once again out to Chase Field in Arizona tonight. It's game two of a three-game series between the Reds and the Diamondbacks. Reds are trying to get back in the win column tonight, turning to right-hander Rhett Lauder, who's 4-8 with a 5.17 ERA. Michael Soroka will take the ball for the Diamondbacks. He's 8-3 with a 2.93 earned run average. Reds trying to even the series coming up shortly. Inside Chase Field with the roof closed in the middle of a hot summer August day in the desert. First pitch comes your way shortly, but here's Yid with tonight's pregame show. Yid.
4: 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This is the Cincinnati Reds pregame show on the Reds Radio Network.
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1: Reds and D-backs play game two of their three-game series tonight at Chase Field in Phoenix, and this is the Cincinnati Reds pregame show. I'm Dave Armbruster. 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And for that, we turn it over to the executive director of the RCF, Charlie Frank.
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3: Last Saturday, the Reds Community Fund hosted one of the best days of the year at the Youth Academy. It was a baseball fantasy camp for kids event, along with the Cincinnati Recreation Commission and their Miracle League program. Two Reds players not only attended this year, but they attended for the second year in a row. It was Jose Trevino, the Reds all-star catcher, and it is Reds reliever Luis May who joins us. Luis, this was something last year that must have really made an impact on you, working with these kids with the different abilities levels, because you were back this year. How'd it go?
4: It went really good. I really enjoy to be here every single time. It's just every time I come here, it's a new experience, new people, new ways how to look the life, new ways how they live their lives. You know what I'm saying? It's not like us, it's like just a routine. They have like different type of views of the life, and we just have the opportunity how to experience it with them, how to see them enjoy, how they enjoy the game. They enjoy it as us, even when they don't have the same abilities as us, but they do enjoy, try to do the same stuff we do every day.
3: This, watching you interact with the kids and the families, the event's been over for about a half an hour, and the kids keep coming up to you, the moms and dads, and you're just sitting and talking to everybody. It looks like you really enjoy making yourself accessible to the fans and the families.
4: Yeah, it's my pleasure to be here. I'm a really, like, simple guy. I like to talk most of the times. So it's just be myself and enjoy the moment with them.
3: You guys, this clubhouse, you and your teammates do a lot of work in the community that a lot of fans don't see. Children's hospital visits, Make-A-Wish visits on Friday home game dates. You and a lot of the other guys have made it out here to the Reds Academy on numerous occasions. How important is it during the grind of the long season, when you're in such a foxhole day in and day out, to be able to broaden your perspective and be out in the community the way that you clearly enjoy doing?
4: It just shows you how grateful you gotta be, you know what I'm saying? So it is, I really enjoy to do that with them, and it just gives me like a little more motivation to do my stuff because I'm able to it, and I just enjoy that, bro.
3: So when you're out there looking people in the eye and getting engaged in this thing, does it kind of help keep the rest of the ups and downs of the game in the right perspective?
4: Yeah, it's just, me personally, I just accept it like it's part of the job. Mm-hmm. Until I establish myself here, I will be doing that thing, like going up and down. So I just take it like it's a process. That's my process. And I just look at it like that. So I just keep this in the back, and just when I'm here, just enjoy my time here every time.
3: Well, I got to tell you, seeing you 2 years in a row and your interest in coming back to work with all these kids and families, like you said earlier, that have special needs, it was really a joy to see. And I just want to thank you for your time again today and wish you the best luck down the rest of the way of the season.
4: Yeah, thank you. It's my pleasure to be here.
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1: It's the Reds and D-backs tonight from the Arizona desert, and thanks for joining us on the Cincinnati Reds pregame show. I'm Dave Armbruster. 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
12: I'm having a daily conversation with my kids right now. One step at a time, one day at a time, one week at a time. Just keep going. Do the best you can to be positive. We're talking about school. They don't want to be in school again, but it's not like things are going to get easier. Making the most of it now will prepare them for real life. And that is the challenge for the Reds right now. You don't need a recap of the month. It hasn't been good. They aren't scoring a lot of runs. So what do? Man, just keep going. Do the best you can and be positive. We understand this is not how it's supposed to be. This season is a far cry from where they want it to be. No need to sugarcoat it, but just keep going. Also understand you aren't just playing out the string. Making the most of it says a lot about who you are as a person, as a player, as a fighter. Major League Baseball is not elementary school, but it's elementary to play like the season is over. Stay in the fight. I'm Jeremy Rau, and you can watch Cincinnati Sports Show on Sunday nights at 11:30 on Fox 19 Now.
1: The Reds welcome Rhett Lauder back to the mound tonight. He's 4-8 with a 5.17 ERA. This will be just his second start against Arizona. That lone start came back in June when he got a no decision after pitching 5 2/3 innings of five-hit, one-run baseball at Great American Ballpark. 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
1: The Cincinnati Reds pregame show rolls on now as we get you ready for the Reds and D-backs. I'm Dave Armbruster.
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17: The Cincinnati Reds offense can best be described as erratic right now. They've scored one or fewer runs in 7 of their last 13 contests, but they've also scored 42 total runs during that stretch. In the last 90 years, the Reds have only had 2 other 13-game stretches with so many low-output games, but also at least 42 runs scored during that span. And those were in April of 2012 and May of last season. Over their last 7 matches, the Reds have scored just 2 total runs within their first 5 innings of the game, and 0 in any of the last 4 games. That ties their second-worst run of 7 games since the end of World War II, with only a poor stretch in August of 2023 where they only scored 1 run in the first 5 innings over 7 games that outdoes it. An erratic offense that can't consistently take advantage of opportunities has been a problem for the Reds in recent years, and it is being highlighted right now as the Reds struggle to win games. I'm Joel Luckup.
1: Stick around. Tommy talks with Reds manager Terry Francona next. This is the Reds Radio Network.
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8: Welcome back to the Reds pregame show. Time for a daily chat with Reds manager Terry Francona. Tito, first things first, Michael Tolia makes the great diving catch. Looked like he just stuck as such. He dislocated his shoulder. How's he doing today?
9: You know, when you're right, that's exactly what happened. And when he came up in the clubhouse, the doctor, they went and got the doctor, and they put it back in, which is good. He's sore today. We wanted to let him show up today because I think talking to the trainers and the doctor, there was a small chance that he showed up and he might be okay. I think that's probably not going to be the case. He's going to be in IL. We can't get it. We'll get him seen back in Cincinnati. We couldn't get a player here today in time, so we'll get somebody here for tomorrow.
8: It always sounds like a bad injury, and it's not obviously great. What's one of the worst you had in your career? You had a few of them. But what was the most painful you endured on the field?
9: You know, one, when you blow your knee out for about 10 seconds, it's the worst pain of your life. In fact, when I did the second one, I remember thinking, oh, boy, I got 10 seconds of hell. But I also, like, even in high school, I tried to make a shoestring catch, and my spike caught in the webbing of my glove and pulled my shoulder right out. And they had to put a big long screw in there, and that hurt.
8: The screw probably kept it from coming back out, but that kind of answers the follow-up. Sometimes when guys have that injury, it can be reoccurring after that. Did you have that? Is there any concern of that yet with Tolia?
9: I that's why we want to get him MRI'd, because anytime something comes out, you want to make sure it just came out and something didn't tear or get stretched, things like that. And with the modern technology that the medical people have, we'll get a pretty good read on it.
8: Yeah, hopefully no screws are involved with Tolia. We'll continue our pregame conversation with Reds manager Terry Francona in a moment on the Reds Radio Network.
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